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2: And the weather for the Geelong and the Surf Coast today, we're expecting a maximum temperature of 16 degrees, a partly cloudy day. Tomorrow, Friday, the 11th of September, we're expecting 16 degrees. The cloud will be clearing throughout the day. And then the weekend comes and we're treated on the weekend. We get a 21 degree max on Saturday, 5% chance of any rain. And on Sunday, we get up to 24 degrees. Then we move on to Monday, the 14th of September, where we get a maximum of 22 degrees. And Tuesday, my birthday, a maximum of 15. So we get cold on Tuesday. We get up to seven millimetres of rain. And that's it. Happy birthday, Tim. And then on Wednesday, we're back to 15 degrees maximum with possible showers. So there's only 1 millimetre of rain expected on Wednesday.
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0: And welcome back to Local Legends on your radio. This is the second hour of our program. And without subscribers, Keith, we wouldn't even be here. We'd be home sleeping in late and doing nothing. But thankfully, we've got subscribers who help keep the pulse going.
1: And so it's going to take a bit longer this week to read the list because we've got a new name on it.
0: Yay! Hooray! I would love more of you to join us.
1: Annette Wilkinson, Mark Seeks, hi to Jenny Wolf, Leslie Armand, Maureen O'Keefe, Joy Carr, Craig Spiller and Karen Nelson. Now, Karen we had on the show a month or two back. She's one of the new intake of the latest Intro to Broadcasting course. The next one starting October 26th, if you're at all interested. But Chris Foster-Ramsey, as far as I know, is the first one from that group to get organised, and he was on Rob Cameron's front page yesterday, prepared a segment for that, and Chris undoubtedly will go on with his own show.
0: Fantastic.
1: As hopefully will Karen Nelson, whom we had in, and I think Karen might be talking about preparing a segment, an interview to play on our show initially, just to get into the feel of it.
0: But we'd love that, wouldn't we?
1: We would love that, and we love seeing new people at the polls.
0: Absolutely, welcome, Karen. We have some business subscribers who have actually acknowledged us and reckon that we're okay. So Infinity Sweeps, who clean your chimney ready for winter. So probably a good time at the end of winter to get in there and get it clean for the next season. Shedding the Blues, musical community. They are. They're a musical community who also have a show on our station on Wednesday afternoon at 3 o'clock.
1: Wednesday, 3 o'clock, replacing the estimable music with friends.
0: Wasn't that so good? I don't know how they could bear to live up to that standard, Keith. But that's Wednesday afternoon. What's it called now, Keith?
1: Connecting to Music.
0: Connecting to Music. And the South Geelong Market, which is on the first and third Sundays of every month at the South Geelong Primary School. They are also sponsors of our segments.
1: So, talking about new people at the Pulse, we love having new people at the Pulse. And one of the newest is Brendan Holland, who does Ice by Science at 11 o'clock on Friday. And it's a fascinating addition to the schedule because it just gives us a completely new direction. We were talking earlier, Brendan, you may not have heard it, but we were talking about how our connection with the university is so important because we just get into an area that we haven't been before. So, welcome, Brendan Holland.
2: Good morning, Tim and Keith. Thank you for having me on this morning.
0: Now, I had a listen to your program last week and you were interviewing, let me have a look back here. I've took a notice. I Spy Science, Dr. Brendan interviewed Dr. Ali. And what an impressive little discussion that was. It's talking, as I mentioned before in the program, it's cutting edge science that you're bringing to people without charging them anything. They don't have to go to a conference to hear all this stuff, but you're bringing these people. So we're very lucky to have you doing this science program, and I think it's a really welcome addition to the station, to our listeners.
2: That's fantastic. Yeah, as you mentioned, I'm relatively new, went through that Introduction to Broadcasting course, and wasn't with the initial intention of doing a program, but then sort of noticed a bit of a gap in some science content. And I thought, I could bring something here. I know a few people that have got interest in the things to talk about, and I guess that's where it grew from.
0: The other interesting thing about it is that for a period there, the town was reliant on industry. We had Ford, Shell,
1: Alcoa,
0: etc., and they were large employers. And when that period faded away, it was a question of how on earth are we going to keep people here? And the big things that came out of that were health and universities and education. So we're moving with the times because we have a regular guest from Barwon Health, and they bring in experts in their field. So we're growing, and we're growing in the right direction is what I'm saying.
2: Absolutely.
0: Talk a lot of right. But and the other thing is that you went to a recent conference in New Zealand. Now your field is marine science, particularly now.
2: I suppose, yeah, more broadly, it's green chemistry and recycling.
0: Right.
2: But we've got a bit of quite a focus growing in that marine science area.
0: And what's happening with your particular specialty is with omega-3 oils. Tell us about your research into that.
2: Yeah. Taking waste from fish, or in our case, we were looking at calamari from squid. A local processor, squid. And if you think about a lot of the fish oil tablets and stuff that we might take for our health reasons, omega-3s, a lot of those have traditionally been from wild caught fish. Mm. And there's a bit of a problem there, sustaining that if we want fish for eating, if we want healthy wild populations. And there's all of this waste product, and the calamari example, about 40% of that material is thrown away and not eaten. And of that, about 10% oil. So a significant amount of oil there. And there's an opportunity to do something with that rather than just throw it away.
0: I really love that explanation, because that's the way forward, isn't it? To use things that are there that you can use for multiple purposes and not just throw out your leftover squid, like the gut and stuff. And so that is something that is progressing. Yeah.
2: Yeah. And in general, looking at things that grow fast, like seaweed in the marine environment, and we're looking at other opportunities. Invasive species is something that we're starting, or we've been doing some work around at in our area at Deakin. So, you know, the European carp that have overtaken the waterways, or the sea urchins, or some of those invasive sea stars.
0: Mm. Yeah. So, talking about seaweed, there was a lot of research going on in Tasmania, I believe, where they were trying to use seaweed to feed, add seaweed to the feed of animals, wasn't it? To farm animals?
2: Exactly right, yeah. Into cattle. And cattle, notorious for methane production.
0: That's right.
2: And the seaweed ingredient cutting that back. So that's maybe about 3% of the seaweed. Mm. And then we were working in that area. There's another, obviously, about 97% of seaweed. What do we do with that?
0: Yeah.
2: So
1: These are all big ticket items. It's a big field you're entering into. So just take carp, for example. That's a massive problem.
2: It is. And it's our thing's not going to solve that problem. And this new virus that they're talking about to kill off the carp, that's not going to solve the problem either. But we can all make an impact. We can. The virus will, in a couple of years' time, kill off the carp, a lot of carp. We can take a lot of carp and hopefully restore a bit of
1: balance.
0: Yeah. So let's go back with you. What got you into science? You're just naturally that way, inquisitive and...
2: Yeah, I think it comes down back to a little bit of making backyard concoctions.
0: Okay.
2: I grew up on a farm. Mum and Dad have still got the farm. And we would go, great big bush, great big like tree house, we'd go in and, you know, find whatever we could. Hopefully it wasn't anything too toxic or whatever. And just mix up little concoctions in our little tree house as kids. And I don't really remember what we did with that, but I remember
1: I hope you didn't need them.
2: No. And then I suppose from there I had a great science teacher that must have saw some potential. I had many great science teachers, but one in particular.
0: So where were you educated?
2: At Chuka Secondary College.
0: Oh, lovely. That's a good part of the world.
2: It is. Yeah. And I was put forward for a few great opportunities like the National Youth Science Forum and some of those little summer holiday type of things that get you to sort of see what's out there in the world of science.
0: Yeah.
2: And that I think helped push me down that path.
0: And then you went to Melbourne to university?
2: Deakin University
0: Deakin,
2: here in Geelong.
0: Okay. So hence your connection with the area.
2: Yeah. So I moved here in 2008. I've lived in the area since then. I did have a 5-year stint working, teaching science at Trinity College, Melbourne University.
0: Wow. So tutorials and stuff, was it? Yeah.
2: For international students.
0: Okay.
2: So they were over here doing like a year 12, first year level, but they were here to develop their English skills for a year. So Trinity is primarily a residential college, but I suppose that's not profitable, but bringing international students is in. So as another income stream for the college, educating them in the language programs as a, and if their students scored a minimum level, that was a guaranteed entry into their choice of course of choice at Melbourne University then.
0: Wow, that's a great program. Yeah.
1: What's your course called here? At Deakin, what are you teaching? What are they enrolling and they enroll in your course?
2: I'm teaching in a Master of Biotechnology course.
1: Right.
2: And they do all sorts of things. So this is after they've done a bachelor course. And I'm teaching in a green chemistry, green and sustainable, or green chemistry and industrial bioprocessing. So that's all about getting stuff out of the lab. A lot of what I've been talking about, we've done it in the lab and we know how it works, but translating that and getting that working so it's making a bigger impact in industry, that's a key part of what I'm working in.
0: So now your wife is also a scientist?
2: Microbiologist, my wife, yes.
0: What a family. What are the discussions like over dinner at
2: night? It's interesting. The science doesn't come up a lot at home.
0: No.
2: And the work chat and everything. My wife's quite tolerant, I suppose, listening to me blab on a little bit about the science. But yeah, I think we're careful of having a bit of a boundary of our personal and professional lives, but also I suppose it does change, or that's how we look at the world in a way. Or
0: yeah. Is she supportive of this, the radio side of things? Is she part of it?
2: Very much so. She, for iSpy Science, she's my music director.
0: Fantastic. Sorry, what's your wife's name?
2: Samantha.
0: I'd forgotten. Yeah. So Samantha comes in occasionally and puts the discs on.
2: Yes, we had a special Eurovision episode earlier in the year.
0: I did hear part of that, I reckon. Yeah.
2: Yeah, and Austria was the host country this year. So my wife's for about 20 years been a Eurovision tragic.
0: Yes.
2: And we focused on some of the science and innovations out of Austria whilst playing some of that. We focused on our Australian music, but yeah, she was helping me with the CDs that day.
0: We've got to have a little balance there, don't we?
2: And my wife gets on the AMRAP, which is, as you would know, it's the platform for Australian musicians to put their music up for us to play on community radio.
0: And it is brilliant.
2: So my wife, I let her loose on there to create playlists for me.
0: That's our program obviously doesn't have a lot of music on it, but it's always quite a stress at the end of a week when we get close to the date choosing. And I should start it early, I know that. But I get to the day before and I'm thinking, oh, Keith will be waiting for these songs from me. Oh, what do I choose? AMRAP is usually a good one to do because you can download those for free, which is also fantastic.
2: Absolutely.
0: Yeah.
1: I'd like to get on to the connection between the uni and the Pulse. What made you think of starting that, taking it to the Pulse, taking it to the community like that?
2: I think I've got experience listening to community radio. I mentioned I went to school in Echuca and listening to 1FM community radio up there. So I knew what it was and I tuned into the Pulse from time to time. And I signed up for the course I was curious, I suppose, to see what happens in here and behind the scenes. But the course is a way to develop some interviewing skills and some communication skills. Mm. And I thought, that's something I'd like to do. I might say, oh, you're a teacher, you can communicate all right. But it's always room to develop. So, and then, obviously Deakin University, it's something we all drive past or walk past and think, well, what happens in there? So one of our, and my guest tomorrow says this very well, the science isn't done until it's communicated. So, I thought this is a great platform. And also, as I quickly discovered, a friendly platform to give people a go. So they might do social media and all that sort of stuff, but as a way to have a bit of a go, whether it's on radio or media.
1: So it's a potentially a mutually beneficial partnership, because we have a huge audience out there we might be able to tap into, and it gives you a way of communicating, getting your stuff out. Are you finding that there's any increase in interest at Deakin?
2: Hearing people say, heard that, or heard you talk about that, or it'd be great to talk about this person, or like, oh, and I stayed on and I listened to Maddie's show. So Maddie has able to be disability and mental health after me. So, yeah, a bit of that engagement, I suppose. And then I suppose the Pulse has had that connection maybe with journalism students.
0: Yes. Like
2: bringing that into the science, the medical engineering department. Hopefully creating a stronger link.
1: Now,
0: One question about that is, does Deakin have any sort of formal connection with you being part of this? Do you have to run it past them that you're doing this program on the Pulse? Are they aware of it as an organisation or not?
2: Yeah, there's nothing formal there, and that might be something, a pathway that we have a look at. But in terms of supporting and promoting what I'm doing with the science show and sharing on some of their professional and social channels, LinkedIn and sort of stuff, because I'm conscious of, I deliberately promote a lot of what I'm doing via that LinkedIn and so forth, so that people know. And I think, the university is supportive.
1: Look, you're a recent graduate of the Intro to Broadcasting course, where you would have learnt that each segment should last for about 8 minutes. So we've gone a bit over. So we might just take a quick break and hear from our sponsors.
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0: Yes, you're listening to Local Legends on Pulse Radio. And we have the pleasure this morning of having Dr. Brendan in from iSpy Science, which you can catch up with tomorrow at 11 o'clock for an hour, and you'll get some great science happening there, great chat, and some good music as well. So back to you, Keith.
1: All right.
0: Hospital handball.
1: I was asleep there, just nodded off for a second. But you're branching out a bit. In the last week, you've done two things that are quite dramatic. One, you've gone onto the board of the Pulse, so that's big. What made you want to do that?
2: Nothing like getting tapped on the shoulder and saying, well, here you are, you're volunteering, but this place needs help to operate. So yeah, tapped on the shoulder by the president of the
1: Ross
2: board. And I thought, well, yes, it's a way to get on and help, because what I like about it is the local stories, the local conversations, and the local and the new music and giving people a go is great. And just sort of, I probably only see a fraction of it, but see, there's a lot involved. So that's why I thought I was happy to.
0: We appreciate the people like you get in there and be part of it, because there's got to be fresh thoughts coming in. We can't keep doing the same thing over a period of time. Although we've only been really going with this board situation for 12 months now, but it's good to have a few changes happening.
1: The other thing you're doing is later this month, is it September the 29th, you're doing Mark Seek's Latte Line program.
2: Yeah.
1: So you'll have to lighten up a little bit for that. It's not science. It's casual chat.
2: It's sort of coffee and conversation,
1: coffee and
2: isn't
1: conversation,
2: it?
1: Coffee and conversation, yes.
2: I've got a guest in mind and a conversation in mind. So, yes, to put that in a different way to the science show. Obviously, with the science show, I try and set that up as something that everybody can follow along and understand with. But yeah, coffee and conversation style. But so looking forward to that while Mark's away.
1: And it's a great thing to be doing, isn't it? Because we have so many times when you go away, you've got to go and pre-record a program or something, and it's hard work. So to have someone like you step in. In fact, we might even set you the challenge of a two-hour show here one Thursday morning, next time we're off.
0: Now, there's one other thing that you've missed out that Brendan has done, which you may not be aware of, but he joined my cleaning squad too when we were very low on numbers. We had a few people away for the month of July. Yeah, I think July. And Brendan very kindly answered a plea for help and came in and did his session on the cleaning. So,
2: as did my lovely wife.
0: Oh, did she?
2: Supported on that day.
0: Fantastic. So, look, that's the sort of community that we've got here, where people are willing to help out and do things that need to be done. And we did mention our subscribers before, and we'd love people to become subscribers. We've got a big effort coming up. I'm not sure exactly the month.
1: It's October.
0: October.
1: It's
0: okay, so next month, get ready for the Radiothon. But you can get in early. You can sign up. Just get online. I did it yesterday. I convinced my sister to do it. So it's easy enough to go on to 947thepulse.com, and you can find, after a couple of little menus, that you'll get a subscribe menu, and it'll take you through those steps.
1: Now, just to finish off, you're signed up for the soccer.
0: Oh, yeah.
2: I haven't as yet, which is not showing great spirit at the moment, but my brother and my sister are both, my brother, a footballer, and my sister, a netballer in Shepparton. They're both heading towards grand finals, so I'm just sort of, my sister's into the grand final, but waiting for, see what, if my brother wins this weekend, I'll go and watch his game.
0: So, folks, just a reminder about that, there's a fundraiser coming up for the Pulse, which is a soccer match between the Pulse, who are called the Pulse Parrots, I believe. And they're playing against a group of local musicians. And
2: called the Mudlark Musos.
0: The Mudlark Musos. So let's have a little listen to that, can we? We'll just do a little. There we go.
1: This is Vasily, I think. He's been on the Garden
3: Spain
1: program.
3: Spain versus Argentina, forget about it. Messi versus Ronaldo, forget about it. The true battle for footballing honours is on September 19th at the inaugural Pulse Cup. Come along and watch the Pulse Parrots take on the Mudluck Musos in Geelong's Battle of the Airwaves, featuring local live music from Skyscraper Stan and Oscar Herberg, plus the Pulse's own DJ Dredd. Kicks off September 19th from 12 noon at the Geelong City Eagles Football Club. FIFA World Cup, forget about it. 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
0: How's that? Vasily's going to be there, I believe. I'm not sure whether he's going to play.
1: I'm not sure if he is.
0: We'll assume.
1: Your height, you'd be pretty handy in the 15-yard box or 10-yard box, whatever it's called.
2: Used to like playing beach volleyball at school and being on the net or tennis and being on the net.
1: So were you always tall as a kid or did you have a growth spurt?
2: Yeah, always tall and I... Dad's 6 foot five and a half, so I'm 6 foot eight. I don't think we've mentioned that.
0: No. We just noticed you getting through the door into the Pulse studio.
1: That's actually a standard door is 6 foot eight, I think, isn't it?
0: Yeah, right.
1: Yeah, so.
2: So if I don't duck, you don't forget to after you hit your head once or twice.
1: All right.
0: Well, Brendan, thank you very much for coming in and informing our listeners about the programs that they can tune in to on the Pulse on a different day. So Friday, 11 o'clock, we mentioned before, I Spy Science is on every...

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0: I'm sure there were people out there panicking that we'd gone back to doing more headlines.
1: It's quite interesting. Last week, instead of Fawlty Towers, I played Scott Joplin, and you went the other direction.
0: We're just having a bit of a play around, aren't we? That's probably enough of the intro.
1: All right.
0: What would you have been watching?

0: this week. As I've said to you, I'm stuck in a bit of a mold of following the same programs over and over again. And the only thing I can say is Ride or Die, I've really enjoyed. It's on Prime Video, I think, so you have to subscribe to that. But getting down to the second last, I've had the second last episode. I think we got the last one we'll watch sometime over the weekend. But that's kept us interested. But you've got a few others, a few varieties.
1: No, but I watched Ride...
0: Ride or Die.
1: Ride or Die, and I quite enjoyed it. But speaking of Ride or Die, Ride Like a Girl, do you remember the story of Michelle Payne?
0: Yeah.
1: Paddy Payne died this week, just a couple of days ago. He's 90 years old. The father, played by Sam Neill in the film.
0: Yeah. Mm. Yeah, that was... that's sad, isn't it?
1: Like, it is sad, yes. But a wonderful life, tough, a hard life, you know. 10 children, and the horse game can be very rewarding, can also be very tough. And just nobody else but horse people will care, but Darren Weir's suspension has ended. 7.5 years time. He's not eligible to train again, but his daughter is a trainer and he can come onto the premises.
0: What was his penalty for?
1: Using a jigger with horses.
0: Mm. There was a period there where there were a few suspensions from that sort of thing, wasn't there?
1: Mm.
0: Okay, so tell me more. What have you been hooking onto?
1: I really enjoyed, Les and I really enjoyed The Cage.
0: Have you gone through the whole series?
1: Yeah, when you say you watch the same things, you've got Four Corners and Spicks and Specks and things like
0: that.
1: We tend not to do that. We tend to stream series, and so we'll stream them and watch them in successive days, not successive weeks, if you were watching it on just the standard channels. So we've finished The Cage. I'm not sure what it's up to on the...
0: It's done 2 episodes.
1: Is
0: so
1: that all?
0: Coming up 3, I believe.
1: Mm. It's quite good. Michael Socha is...
0: Is he the main guy?
1: The hangdog guy.
0: Yeah.
1: He was in Show Trial, I think I told you last week, and was very, very good in that. But this one, you don't see him smile till episode 6, which is the last one. And he's brilliant at just looking so sad and woe be gone.
0: And he plays that role very well, doesn't he?
1: He does it brilliantly. But he and Sheridan Smith get themselves into some awful trouble with some very nasty people. And
0: it's not looking good at the moment, even after 2 episodes, I think.
1: After episode 5, it looks even worse.
0: Oh, dear.
1: And it's a difficult one to resolve. And I did say to Liz at the time, this can't end well. Everybody, you can't have a happy ending for everybody here because there's too many conflicting things happening. So they do come out of it quite well. And talking of streaming, there's a new one starting on the ABC tomorrow night, Death Valley, with Timothy Spall, who's one of my favourite actors. It's a sort of comic detective series.
0: Okay.
1: Hmm. All right.
0: Look, there is one that we've been watching, another one. It's another one which is on a streaming device, but... Colin from Accounts, have you ever...
1: Oh, I saw the original, yes. I loved
0: well,
1: that.
0: Well, the second one, they're a husband and wife team.
1: Yes.
0: As actors, but the performance on the screen, they're in a sort of a on and off love relationship. But the dog is brilliant. The dog has back wheels and he's called Colin from Accounts and... it is just brilliant writing. We can't get over each episode. We see how brilliant it is. So if you get a chance, I know that I'm pretty sure the first season would still be on iView. I'm not sure how they keep it on there, but it did start on the ABC and now it's moved off.
1: Mm.
0: But you might be able to catch up some old ones of that. It is absolutely brilliant. You agree with that?
1: I loved the first series. Yeah. I did. Yes, it was great. Just low key. It was very Australian. The humour.
0: Yeah. She's just such a good writer.
1: Now we have Netflix by mistake because I tried to cancel it and it didn't work. But so I was able to watch Bernice's suggestion from last week, which was Miss Austen, which is the story of Jane Austen and her sister Cassandra, played by Keely Hawes. And have to say, I've seen Keely Hawes in just too many things lately. You know, you just get a little bit over it. But she's actually brilliant in this. Not as brilliant as the girl who plays Jane Austen, the actual author. I forget her name just for the moment, but she's quite plain, which is part of the story, and not likely to find a husband, and so she throws herself into her writing. But she, her scenes are just brilliant, as are most of the ones with Keely Hawes. But the writing is so good that we are wondering if they've plucked some of the lines from Jane Austen's novels, because she was a woman writing in a man's world, she had to say things subtly, and some of them are just brilliant, you know, just tongue in cheek stuff. Mm. It's very, very good. It's a 4-part series. It's called Miss Austen, and it's on Netflix.
0: Okay.
1: And talking of Keely Hawes, she's on a thing called Falling on the ABC. Did you watch any of that?
0: What was it called?
1: Falling. The one she was a nun.
0: No, I didn't. But I do watch The Cage, which you talked about before, and I'm enjoying that piece by piece, but we might rush into it. I'm still watching off and on, flicking backwards and forwards, because I get the remote and Joy doesn't like this terribly much. But with The Voice, you get one good performance and then you get 5 or 6 ads. So I flick out and in, and usually catch it pretty right because the ads take too long. But that's at an interesting stage now. And the highlight for me in that program, The Pulse, is that there's a young band of 3 14 to 16-year-old mates, I reckon they would be age-wise, and they jump around, they have a ball, and they've made it through to the quarterfinals. So that's one of the only reasons I'll be watching it. And there's a 12-year-old girl with a voice like an angel on it as well. So that's pretty cool. Now, we'd like our listeners to get involved with the program, and maybe if you're watching something that you think would interest other people, get on to us at 0488 877 947. Now, Steve has, a couple of weeks ago, he gave us the...
1: talking point, wasn't it?
0: Yeah, trigger point.
1: Trigger point.
0: Yes, and so he's just let us know that the last episode of Trigger Point, Series 1, was on last night on Channel 9. The other series are on... Yeah, so it's moved to Stan after that again, similar to Colin from Accounts, started on the ABC. Well, this one started on Channel 9, so you can still get on one of the Channel 9 stations, you can get Trigger Point, which I think Steve suggested it might have been around about 10 o'clock on...
1: Although, if it's finished live now, you'd Wednesday be watching night. It on 9 now, so on catch-up.
0: So it'd be 9 now, yeah.
1: So about, watch it whenever you like.
0: Yeah, I think that's true. But he was saying it, well, I think it might have been on the... Yeah, okay, that's okay. And a message from Doug. It's so good to have Brendan on board at The Pulse. Excellent show. Nice interview today. So
1: good. It was good to talk to
0: Brendan.
1: All right, we've got a lovely song. It's 12 minutes. It's 11 minutes to 11. And we've got a lovely song from Mama Cass, Dream a Little Dream of Me.

0: Oh, I thought you were going to back announce that, young Keith.
1: All right, that was Mama Cass and the Mamas and the Papas, Dream a Little Dream of Me.
0: Beautiful song. That is a lovely, lovely song.
1: In the studio, we've got Trevor Dewar back. Now, Trevor should have been back last week, but Alan had some issues, and you had problems too last week, so
2: look,
1: you couldn't
2: I
1: come
2: picked
1: in.
2: Up the lurgy from, from some people that wanted to share the love.
0: And you got too close to them.
2: I must have. I was just saying, I can't work out how I got it, but I did, because I sort of hadn't been too far. I've been a little bit busy, but yeah, anyway, it didn't take a lot, but it knocked the socks off me, but I've bounced back all right, so that's the main thing.
0: The main thing, we're all back in the studio, ready to take this next 2 hours through till 1 o'clock.
2: Yes.
0: So tell us how you're going to do that.
2: Well, a few little things. I want to, just with what Alan went through and what I've been aware of for a while, is older people's complacency.
0: Mm.
2: And I want to chat a little bit on doing a bit of a plan up on advising people what you've got, where it is, et cetera, if something should happen. You know, it's... I did it with my daughter when I come back from this trip to make sure things are, because you never know what's around the corner. And if you're to a situation whereby you're by yourself, a little bit like Alan's situation, and even like Robert Eagle's.
0: So
2: it's a matter of that you can end up setting up either family members with a pretty hard task.
0: That's right. Now, I was talking to my sister yesterday about this. She went to she's over in Mornington, but she went to a University of the Third Age run a program, which is virtually exactly what you're talking about, saying, and she said one of the guys in the audience asked the question at the end, what if there's one thing that you would tell people to do tonight before they went to sleep, what would it be? And he said, make sure someone knows where your phone is.
2: Yes.
0: So they can get a lot of information from your phone. So that's one thing. But what you're saying is correct, you know. Have you got a will somewhere? Do people going to have to try and find it? Or?
2: Well, and this is the big thing. And look, even probably the first priority, most people now, with what's happening with break-ins and so forth, have their houses pretty secure, you know, with door locks. If something happens, trying to get into a house, I've been involved
0: without
2: in
0: destroying
2: two,
0: it,
2: whereby it took a lot of work to try and get access to do a welfare check.
0: Right. So there's lots of little things like that we don't...
2: Well, we try to think that we're safe and secure and we're quite happy with the way our lives go, but if something happens, a bubble bursts,
0: and it can
2: create a lot of work.
0: Okay, so that'll be very important for our listeners to stay tuned and get an idea of that. What else you got on?
2: Oh, a little bit. Looks like the Medicare rebates dropping for pensioners and older people. Just have a bit of a chat about that and what's going to happen with the public system. A little bit on European Cup.
0: Right.
1: We had Dr. Brendan...
0: talking about carp.
1: Brendan Holland talking about carp, yeah.
2: So a little bit about that. We're going to see a new road crew, or new road crews happening to fix all their potholes and how we're going to... That's going to happen. What's going to happen? So bit of a chat about that.
0: Well, when it accumulates over a large number of years, it's pretty hard to get it all patched at the same time, isn't it? Doesn't it? But it's,
2: well,
0: you know,
2: the problem is it'll be a revolving wheel, I believe. But I'm going to touch a little bit again, and I went through it probably fairly quick the last program that we did, and it's the changes to 000 with what's happening with roaming. Now, so I went through it as a last-minute thing, the last program we all did, and I want to just slow it down a little bit and spend a little bit more time to explain the situation now that it's going to work. And undoubtedly, we've got a few other bits and pieces that we'll have a...
0: Keep them up your sleeve, don't you reckon?
2: We will. Keep them guessing.
0: Yeah, keep them guessing. Well, thank you, Trevor.
1: Thanks, Trevor.
0: Have a great show with the team, with Alan and Bucket and... You're all on deck in the right places this week.
3: Well, we are. Yeah. The upside is we're all on the right colour of the grass.
0: That's great. Thank you, Trevor.
1: Looking forward, looking back. And after looking forward, looking back, Tim, yes. We have Simon's music.
0: We do have Simon back this week, or the music will certainly be there. He's prepared programs. I know he was away for a little while.
1: He was away, but I think he's back. I think the Gems are back next week, so it's exciting. And then Digging It. And
0: Sean will be back with Digging It. He'll talk more about that soccer game because he was the organiser of the soccer game. Coming up in a couple of weeks, the Pulse little fundraiser and just celebrate the fact that we exist and let people know that we are here and we're worth tuning into. Then we've got 60 Minutes of Metal at 4 o'clock this afternoon, so don't miss that. And then the Music Cube, which is... AJ's Music Cube.
1: Yes.
0: Etc. Etc. So it's a great afternoon of viewing. That'll take you up to 7 o'clock tonight.
1: This has got nothing to do with anything, Tim. But I read somewhere the other day about a golfer somewhere. They were talking about finding water on Mars. He said, "Give me a driver."
0: I like that.
1: It's not bad, is it? Probably, like I said, it hasn't got much relevance to anything. Now, next week, we've got our next month is looking very promising. We've got a packed program, but we've got Alexandra, and she's talking about a maker's market, which is a little bit different, not your farmer's market or anything like that. Markers, this is all for crafted material. Then we've also got Hayley Boehm coming back, and Hayley will be in at 10 o'clock to just talk about developments in the community there.
0: Yeah.
1: But
0: So we'll be saying goodbye in a moment, but have a great week, everybody. Have a great weekend. The Cats, I suppose, we'd have to say, wouldn't we?
1: We'd be barracking for the Cats, wouldn't we? You're still involved, yes. It is a tough one too, and you think Fremantle are going to be stung a little bit, but last year Adelaide did very much the same thing and just went out in straight sets, so
0: that's right. Now, speaking of going out in straight sets, it's goodbye from us.
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0: National Radio News.
1: Good morning, I'm Laura Devoy. Researchers say Australians should not be concerned after so-called forever chemicals were found in the first ever Australian study of PFAS in rainwater. RMIT University and Environment Protection Authority Victoria detected 8 PFAS compounds in rainwater samples collected from Melbourne. Professor Oliver Jones from RMIT explains the findings.
2: These results show that rain linked to air travelling over land generally contained higher PFAS concentrations than rain that came from air masses travelling over the oceans. So given how widespread these chemicals are in the environment, it's not so surprising that we find them in rainwater.
1: Professor Jones says the levels of PFAS detected were within Australian drinking water guidelines. The federal government will today introduce legislation to Parliament which aims to make it easier to prosecute those involved in the illicit tobacco trade. The proposed laws would see anyone involved in the trade of illicit tobacco and vapes targeted. Authorities seeking to prove tobacco had entered Australia unlawfully would be able to rely on factors including suspiciously cheap prices, non-compliant branded packaging or concealed products. And separate offences would be created to cover the importation of illicit tobacco and its possession or movement within Australia. Liberal MP Andrew Hastie has labelled One Nation's Pauline Hanson and Barnaby Joyce lying cowards and accused them of trashing his service record. Mr Hastie was the subject of an animated cartoon posted online by Senator Hanson in July, in which he was referred to as a traitor for giving evidence in former soldier Ben Robert Smith's defamation trial. This morning he said he would not take any more slander from One Nation.
3: You call someone a traitor, particularly who served in their uniform, in this nation's uniform for 12 years and 8 months. You call me a traitor 8 times, guess what? You've got a fight on your hands. And moreover, I'm standing up for the veterans who don't have a voice. The 20 plus veterans who gave evidence in the federal court, and they did so with integrity. And the question I have for Senator Hanson, are you calling them traitors as well?
1: Senator Hanson says she won't apologise or delete any of her cartoons, which she described as hilarious. Israel's Prime Minister has denied reports he was warned about a planned attack before October 7, 2023. A book written by Israeli reporters claims the President of the United Arab Emirates spoke to Benjamin Netanyahu a week and a half before the terror attack and told him Hamas was planning a major operation. Overnight, Mr. Netanyahu's office denied receiving the warning. Israel's opposition leaders have questioned why Mr. Netanyahu did not inform security forces or act to protect Israeli citizens. Australia's heavy metal community is rallying around the only dedicated live music hub in Central Australia. The fundraising effort to save Alice Springs' Black Reef ends on Saturday and is closing in on its $1 million target. For more than a decade, the hub has been supporting independent artists from across the outback to record, perform and create while championing heavy metal artists. As Pirate, the founder of Black Reef, explains, over 30 heavy metal bands will be performing on stages across 6 cities around Australia on Saturday as a show of unity.
4: Let's make Black and Forever on Saturday the biggest celebration in the nation. Let's save the Black Reef.
1: Turning to sport, the Matildas will take on Haiti in France next month. It'll be the second ever meeting between the two teams and comes 14 years after their first. The match will take place days after Australia plays Germany. The Matildas are also scheduled to take on Colombia in the coming months.
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10: And a very good morning to you all. Alan Mitchell here. A big thank you to Keith and Tim for another excellent program of theirs, and they'll be back next week, of course, at 10 o'clock or 9 o'clock. The weather, I better get back to this now. The weather, concentrate, Alan, please. The weather, for today, which is Thursday, the 10th of September, a cloudy day, expected 16 today. Overnight we're down to 5, a chilly 5. 17, mostly sunny for Friday. Saturday, 20 degrees, mostly sunny. And Sunday, would you believe it, 24 degrees is expected. Partly cloudy day. Monday, also 24 with a shower or two. Tuesday, 14, dropping down again to showers. And Wednesday, next Wednesday, 15 with a shower or two. Currently at our weather station at the Geelong Racecourse, we are sitting on a sunny 15 degrees. The time is 7 minutes past 11. Of course, it's Thursday,

0: and it's a very big welcome to you all, and great to have you, the listening audience. And I'm Alan, and I'm in the studio with Trevor, and Bucket is on the telephone from Lara. And welcome to you, Trevor. How are you today?
1: Good morning, Alan, and yourself?
0: Yeah, good, mate. Yeah,
1: okay.
0: We're all trying to
1: get on top of it all.
0: Bit of work at the moment.
1: How are you cracking on, Bucket?
2: I'm going very, very well indeed. You know, gee whiz, like, it's just a shame with the weather, though. Like, it's pretty dull, really.
1: Well, it's a bit up and down, isn't it? A bit higgly-piggly.
2: Yeah.
1: Had a couple of nicer days, but she was a little bit fresh around the ankles yesterday.
2: Oh, yeah?
1: But,
2: You got to put it on long socks, mate.
1: Well, I did have the long socks on, and I was out in the garden for a little while and played around with that, and then about 3:30, 4 o'clock, you could feel that cool night air come in. And
0: it gallops in, doesn't it?
1: It certainly was time to back inside and
0: get the washing in.
1: I ended up, I give the dog a bit of a haircut yesterday.
0: Oh, did you?
1: Oh, he had a slight trim.
0: Does he like it, or
1: no?
0: He fights it all the way.
1: He sits there until he sees the scissors, Alan, and then his eyes open up like dinner plates. And
0: he knows what's ahead.
1: I've nipped him a couple of times. with the thing, and but I've never seen a little dog that can have such big brown eyes. And as soon as you get a bit close, he starts squirming and wriggling. And we got through it, but he's got a vet appointment today, so I tidied him up a little bit. Yeah, he just doesn't. He's not real keen on having around his muzzle done.
0: Right.
1: And he certainly doesn't like his front feet being played with. So he's sort of got a very, how can I put it, we've got a love-hate relationship happening when it gets to the feet type thing. But it's good to be back on air. We had a couple of issues last Thursday, and I see a text that Steve sent in that he's never had so much mucus in his system that he's in the last 7 days, and I can vouch for that. I've got to admit, I've never in my life tried to do anything to stop a runny nose like I did, and it was just incessant.
0: Yeah, sounds like the same sort of strain, whatever.
1: Yeah, I think we had the same model voodoo doll, Steve, and I'm quite sure that there was quite a few people lined up with the pins as well. But I'm over it now, and that's the main thing. So, but knocks you around a little bit. You bend over to do your shoes, and you got to trying to do your laces up, and you got a tissue in one hand.
0: Can see it's.
1: I kept looking in the mirror to see where the tap was so I could turn the damn thing off.
0: But gee whiz.
1: Wasn't to be.
0: No.
1: Wasn't to be. But no. Look, I was going to raise one thing today, and probably you'd be aware of it, Bucket, but a lot of people aren't. Alan went through a bit of an issue the other day, and it's setting yourself up when something untowards may happen to you, and it's a situation whereby if you're living by yourself and something happens to you, have you got your affairs in order? And with that, I suppose a lot of people do have a will, and some people don't have a will. Now, if you die without a will, it's called dying intestate. And that means that the state trustees step in and they've got to go through the whole process. If you do have a will, let someone know that you've got a will. Whether it be, if you've got a will, you will have an executor of that will. But make sure that they're aware of where the will is, because a lot of people will have to try and find other means to find out where your will's kept. Some people keep a copy. Most of the original wills are generally kept with the solicitor that they do it with.
0: Yeah.
1: But there's will kits that can be filled out as well. So,
0: now, where do they go, Trevor?
1: I haven't never looked into it, Alan.
0: They're the ones you go to the post office and get the form.
1: Well, I think a lot of it now you can buy will kits. The public trustees have will kits. Different ones will supply
0: so
1: will kits.
0: So it would go to the public trustee then?
1: Well, it depends on who you nominate. But if you've got a will, keep it in a safe place. But let someone know. It's no good saying, well, I've got it in a Milo tin buried in the backyard. If no one knows where in the backyard you've got it buried.
0: Yeah, well, at least know the solicitor who's holding it. Yeah.
1: You know, got a phone, let someone know that you've got a phone, because your phone will have access to a lot of your contacts, whether it be family members or wherever.
0: Well, our biggest problem is this gentleman didn't have a mobile phone.
1: No.
0: He's only got a home phone.
1: Yes.
0: And that's why he's been a bit isolated, because you try to keep in touch with him, but he's not home.
1: Yeah, but even if he's, if you do stuff via the internet, if you've got a laptop or you've got a tablet.
0: Oh, okay, yeah. Well, right, that's,
1: and if you've got it locked.
0: Password.
1: Let someone know where your password is, a close family member, or if you really trust a neighbour. Just same with people now with the amount of home invasions, will lock up the house like there's no tomorrow and make it as secure as they can. Now, if you're in the home by yourself and something does happen to you, you've got to be mindful, how's someone going to get in to try and help you out? Now, if you're unlucky enough that you pass away while you're in the house, and it might be a neighbour hasn't seen you around for a while or wherever.
0: Yeah.
1: The police are generally called to do a welfare check. Now, they've got to try and get in, and they can't just up and break the door down.
0: No,
1: There's certain criteria that's got to be met before that happens.
0: Yes.
1: I've known different scenarios whereby family members have been rang, and they've been given permission to do that.
0: Yeah.
1: There's others where they have had to call in locksmiths. But that doesn't help the situation of what bank are you with? What super fund are you with? There's just the little bits and pieces. And I've probably been a little bit aware of it because all my children live interstate.
0: Okay.
1: And I sat down with my oldest daughter and we did up a bit of a list on what was where I keep a copy of my will. And it is a copy, but she also knows who holds the original.
0: So
1: it's got that, where my accounts are held.
0: Yeah.
1: Where my super is.
0: Yeah.
1: I ever gave her passwords to access my internet,
0: right?
1: If need be, and just where I keep a set of keys, to the house. Now, some people will give a family member, but some people aren't fortunate enough to have family members, so they're sort of stuck by themselves a little bit out there. But it's probably called a little bit of forward planning.
0: Yes.
1: To try and have that in place. And with the way security's going now, and even with the phones and tablets and so forth, this biometric stuff whereby you've got to have a fingerprint or a thumbprint.
0: Oh, yes.
1: But there is generally a overriding code.
0: Well, there'd have to be, yes.
1: So, but if you've got an overriding code, let your next of kin or someone know, that where that is.
0: Mm.
1: So if something does happen, they've actually got access.
0: Yeah, exactly.
1: To where it is, and it's just making life easier for people. Now, I know of an occasion whereby a gentleman I knew quite a few years ago died intestate, and the state trustee took over the estate. Now, he didn't have any children. He had no surviving family members that were aware of, and who was aware of, and so forth. And it took to wind up his estate. And he was reasonably wealthy.
0: Mm.
1: And they ended up finding some distant cousin.
0: Yeah.
1: But it took nearly 3 years.
0: 3 years, yeah.
1: you know, so
0: yeah,
1: everything...
0: It can be a long, drawn-out situation.
1: Well,
0: yeah.
1: And it can be.
0: Well, in that case,
1: it can be. It's probably... But, look, the same thing, do you really want to have someone that's distressed over your loss trying to go through every bit and pieces of everything in the house, yeah, trying to see where or what...
0: Yeah.
1: ..where your will is, or if you've got a will, you know? But, yeah, look, it's a very forbidding, desolate bloody place to go to. And at the end of the day, if you haven't any children and you have got a brother or a sister or a cousin, you know, how are they going to feel trying to go through the house looking for this or looking for that?
0: So
1: it's just a tough thing. But
0: if you'd like to join our conversation, our text number, this is the text number, 0488 877 947, if you've experienced a similar thing or whatever, we'd like to hear from you. That's our text number, 0488 877 947.
1: But even to the stage, Alan, that even if you're not sure about the security of everything, even if you have got a will type thing, you can do up a letter and leave it attached to your will, but let someone know that there is what you've got in place.
0: Yeah.
1: I suppose some people, as you get older, you lose that interaction with other people.
0: Yeah, that's right, yeah.
1: But, yeah, look, just try and attempt to find someone that you trust, just to, I suppose, be able to do something in the unfortunate case if something does happen to you. And even with some of it can be, if you're living by yourself, your medical condition, you know, what tablets you're on.
0: Yeah.
1: No one's going to be able to pass that information on to the AMBOs. And it might be fine if they've got your doctor or know who your doctor is, but if they don't,
0: yeah,
1: makes life harder to try and treat you.
0: Yeah.
1: So if you're not, I suppose, able to speak, so...
0: Yeah, there's so many scenarios.
1: Well, there's a lot of scenarios, but even to the stage of, you know, anything you can think of, you know, spare keys or wherever, but if you know of someone, you know, I know different people that have lock boxes. Some people have safes in their homes or in their sheds or wherever, but the safe's no good if no one knows where the key is.
0: Well, that's right, or the combination. I guess there's experts that can open safes.
1: A
0: locksmith?
1: Well, it is, but who's going to give him permission to open it up?
0: Oh, well, there's another point. So there's so many...
1: There's a lot of different bits and pieces that when you get into it, what people really need to try and do a bit of a tick and flick list. And even as Tim was saying earlier, they actually... there's some group, and I believe he said it was in Melbourne, that actually run a bit of a course on this, on what you can...
0: Yeah,
1: and what
0: I was interested
1: can't.
0: To hear that, yeah.
1: So I didn't get to write it down, but it probably wouldn't be a bad thing. But, you know, if you've got family, have a chat to them. If you haven't got family and you've got a really, really close friend, have a chat to them, you know, and see what's happened. Even if you leave a letter somewhere that's... with what you've got kept secure somewhere in your house, let someone know where that letter is. A lot of people leave it until too late to do a will, and things get very untidy.
0: Yeah. So,
1: and it creates lots of issues. And but, you know, at the end of the day, that's why they put the trustee in place to oversee that.
0: Well,
1: but,
0: that's, yes.
1: The sad part is that if they can't find anyone, the government gets it.
0: Yeah, that's what happens. Yeah, exactly.
1: But anyway,
0: and so it's a big thing for sure.
1: Well, it can be.
0: Thank goodness for the that we do have that organisation.
1: But it's
0: and the coroner, they're very good. Yeah, the coroner to deal with them.
1: But
0: excellent
1: still
0: communication there. So Yes, but again, as time, 6 to 12 weeks possibly.
1: Yes.
0: Yeah, they're very busy in there.
1: They are.
0: Yeah.
1: They are. And, some things get prioritised, some things don't. So
0: that's right.
1: But it's a sad state of affairs, and we'd all like to think we can live for a long life, but... you never know what's around the corner.
0: That's exactly right.
1: It could be like Steve, just a dose of the flu away.
0: Yeah, exactly. Okay, so we're just a minute away from some sponsorship announcements, which we'll go to right now. 94.7 The Pulse. We'll go to these announcements right now.
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7: Forget about it. Messi versus Ronaldo? Forget about it. The true battle for footballing honours is Spain versus Argentina? Forget about it. Messi versus Ronaldo? Forget about it. 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Kicks off September 19th from 12 noon at the Geelong City Eagles Football Club. FIFA World Cup? Forget about it. 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
0: Yes, a big event, a big fundraiser, the Pulse Cup, September the 19th, and that's at the Geelong City Football Club down there in Lineburners Road, I believe.
1: Okay.
0: So at 12 till 3.
1: How many hamstrings are you going to be there, Alan?
0: Okay. Yes, and... That's going to be a good match between the Pulse Parrots versus the Mudlark Musos. So it should be full-on entertainment.
1: It could well be. I just hope someone takes a video of it, Alan.
0: Oh, let's hope so.
1: All right.
0: I think that will be that'd be a must, I think. Yeah, for sure.
1: No, very, very true. But I had a bit of a chat with Bucket. bit over a week ago, and I touched a little bit late in the day about tips for reaching 000 if you're having trouble connecting. And
0: oh yeah.
1: And Bucket said I rushed through it a bit too quickly. I thought, well, I might take it here and go through it again. And it was a notification I got from my phone provider, and it's in an emergency, every second matters. That's why all Australian mobile network operators work the scenes to help your 000 call connect. Even when you are outside Optus coverage, a 000 call can still be made if another mobile network is available.
0: So is it another number, is it?
1: No, it's the same number, but it's called... it's basically a roaming. It's called Camp On.
0: So you just dial your 000, and if it doesn't go to the normal, it'll automatically go to this other place.
1: No, just hang up.
0: Oh, sorry.
1: Okay.
0: Hang up.
1: Hang up.
0: Yep.
1: Leave it for 10 seconds.
0: 10 seconds.
1: Ring again. Now, it can take over a minute to connect, so try and not be impatient, try and hold, and it will connect if there is a network available. So this is more to do with a few of the Optus outage from years ago, the Vodafone outage from years ago, and the Telstra outage. Now, when you go overseas, there's a thing called data roaming. So this is a similar type of thing. So it uses whatever network is available. 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This is known as emergency camp on. 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Now, what to do if your 000 call doesn't seem to be connecting? The emergency camp on process can take time to connect to another network. Generally, there will be silence on the line while this happens. If your initial call doesn't connect within around 5 seconds, hang up and try again immediately. On subsequent attempts, stay on the line for up to 60 seconds to give your phone the best chance to connect via another network. All phones are different. If emergency camp on is available, an iPhone will show SOS or SOS depending, or SOS only, depending on the iOS version. Android will show emergency calls only, no service. Emergency calls only or small SOS icon. If your phone shows no service, there is no mobile network coverage available where you are, and you will not be able to call 000 using a mobile network. So then you've got to start looking for
0: Here's a scenario. I'm out in the outback.
1: Yep.
0: I've got no phone coverage.
1: Yep.
0: Isn't there a number you can press out there and it'll find an emergency signal or something? They used to have it probably 15 years ago.
1: Yeah, not that I'm aware of now.
0: There was a number, even if you couldn't get through to anyone, you could press that and it'd get you in touch with someone if you were in an emergency.
1: If you do, even though it will show no signal available, still try the 000 now, because a lot of it's been what they call as transmission towers out there, which are radio frequency towers.
0: Okay, so
1: some of those will pick up SOS calls.
0: Okay, so that's... And your phone is probably wired in for that.
1: Well, it will be if that tower has got that available. Now, I'm not going to say this is going to work all over Australia. It just doesn't... That's just not a capability at this stage. But this is your best chance of connecting with that. When, I suppose, we get... And it might be 5 years, it could be 10 years, with what's happening with the satellite type things, you will find sooner or later that 000 thing will go through a satellite if it won't pick up on...
0: Oh, okay.
1: On a tower.
0: Right.
1: They tell me that's going to be the way that they're going to look at addressing that.
0: Okay.
1: So I did have a bit of a look at it, because I was looking with what happens with a thing called Starlink.
0: Right.
1: Now, and that's an internet-based, phone-based Elon Musk thing that he's introduced.
0: Oh, yeah.
1: Right, so, and that will work in 99.9% of the places around Australia. But it's a different setup to this, but you hook your phone into it. So, like another communication device. So instead of actually using towers, it uses the satellites that are going around the world.
0: And what number is that? Is that readily available?
1: No, you've got to subscribe to that.
0: Subscribe to it, okay.
1: But they...
0: What's it called? Has it got
1: it's called Starlink.
0: Starlink, okay.
1: Now, you've got to have a special antenna for that.
0: Ah, right.
1: Right, it's generally there's a Starlink Mini and there's a Starlink. Now, they're like a square panel, roughly.
0: You're talking an antenna on your house?
1: You ever seen satellite dishes?
0: Yes.
1: This is a similar setup, only a lot smaller.
0: Okay.
1: Now, some of these people have them in the cars.
0: Right.
1: To use the satellite for satellite phone calls. Some of them with travellers will have them on a stand out the back of their caravan or the side of their caravan, use it to watch TV and use it for communication as well.
0: Oh, right.
1: So that's out there. But at the moment, Musk is the only one that seems to have that subscription set up for that. But they tell me there's talk in the wind about hooking 000 calls to that. But how long is a piece of string? So, you know, you don't know how long it's going to take.
0: Now, what's Josh got here? Which is why, welcome, Josh, you'd call 112. No?
1: Well, no, I'm a little bit...
0: A bit of a mystery there, Josh.
1: The other thing that people generally do these days, and they're becoming more relevant, that people actually have when they travel in the outback, they actually buy what they call personal EPIRBs.
0: Yes.
1: So,
0: and they're satellite phones.
1: Well, the EPIRB now sends out a distress signal.
0: Oh, just a signal to locate where you are.
1: So
0: okay.
1: And that will be picked up off satellite.
0: Right.
1: So
0: I'd come across people with satellite phones, but very expensive word.
1: Yeah.
0: But then in an emergency, you wouldn't care what it cost.
1: Well, that's where Starlink is probably cheaper than buying.
0: Yeah, but you don't have to buy the.
1: But you've got to pay for it, and
0: so the EPIRB is like what people have in boats and things like that. It sends a signal.
1: Well, it's boats. It can be personal EPIRBs.
0: And
1: they actually say to people that are out, bushwalkers and so forth.
0: Oh, that's right. It should be.
1: It should be part of your equipment.
0: Oh, absolutely.
1: So with some...
0: Oh, yeah.

0: heard of that.
1: No, I haven't. It's something I'll definitely...
0: If that is a fact, thank you, Josh.
1: But, we'll have a bit of a look at it and see which way we go with it. It may well be linking into those towers I was talking about.
0: And, Steve, yes, I believe now, talking about coffins, okay, yeah, you can choose your coffin timber before the day, yes, you can do anything now. And there's virtually no limit to what you can have your coffin made to, I believe. And can you get them in your footy team colours? I wouldn't surprise me. Thanks, Steve, for your input. And anyone else who'd like to join our conversation, 0488 877 947. That's our text number.
1: Well, just did a quick search on it. Dialing 112 from a mobile phone connects you to the same, to the exact same 000 emergency response service in Australia. So it's an alternative number, but I believe it works off the same system. So,
0: never knew of that. Thanks, Josh.
1: But, I just think trying to remember 000 is probably a little bit easier than 112. But
0: it's good to know. If you can't get through on 000 and you dial that...
1: It may.
0: We're not guaranteeing it at this stage.
1: But look, you try, if you're in dire straits, you know, you could try that, you know, and see how you go. But... interesting times. But I see there's some interesting times happening down at City Hall here, Alan.
0: What's the latest?
1: Well, they've apparently got a bit of a parking fine issue.
0: Oh, yes, I read that in yesterday's paper. Now, what the heck?
1: Well, it sort of looks like they're trying to double dip.
0: But now
1: now you're guilty twice, and you've only been guilty once. Allegedly guilty.
0: Well, okay.
1: Allegedly guilty.
0: Yes, but apparently, if you'd been booked or something, or if you'd paid a fine.
1: No, if you'd received a fine.
0: Yes.
1: Right. Some fines are sent out by mail. But somehow they've duplicated. They're saying...
0: So they got it. They received another notice.
1: Yes.
0: For the same fine.
1: For the same offence.
0: And now City Hall, their generosity, will refund any paid.
1: Well, no, the duplication. I don't know whether they'll.
0: I thought
1: refund the
0: that's
1: whole.
0: That's what I thought they said they would.
1: Okay.
0: Well, that's what is the way I read it in the Geelong Addy.
1: Right.
0: Allegedly,
1: they're going to refund all fines?
0: Well, the ones, over
1: or
0: this,
1: the duplicate.
0: If you'd already paid it and you got it sent out again,
1: Well, they're required to do that by law. You can't issue a second fine for the same offence.
0: Well,
1: day.
0: That's what's happened, I believe.
1: Yes, it has.
0: So they're going to refund.
1: Where you've got one, you've got another.
0: You won't get refunded twice.
1: No, you've already paid once.
0: I wouldn't expect that. No.
1: But
0: because of the inconvenience and the
1: annoyance. Well, it's not
0: annoyance.
1: The inconvenience. Well, they're mucked up, Alan.
0: Yeah, well, it's just
1: they're
0: a technical
1: up.
0: Issue.
1: Well, they're saying it was a software glitch.
0: A software.
1: And, well, that's fine, but, you know, the apology should be forthcoming, and what about the stress and so forth? And, I hate parking fines, don't get me wrong, but...
0: I don't think I've met anyone that doesn't, enjoy a parking fine.
1: You know, there's always alternatives.
0: They're very painful.
1: So, you know, if you get a parking fine, you can appeal it. You can write a letter.
0: Yes, of course you can.
1: You can get a letter.
0: And I believe they'll be quite generous to you.
1: Well, some will be. Some won't be.
0: Yeah.
1: But there's always another alternative. So you can opt to have the matter heard in court.
0: Oh, yes.
1: Which is no cost to you.
0: Oh, really?
1: No, it's no cost to you.
0: No cost to you, win or lose?
1: No.
0: Yeah, how do you go about that, Trevor?
1: Well, there'll be a little thing on the back of it that says you can nominate to have the matter heard in court.
0: Yeah.
1: And a lot of magistrates these days, if you take the time to go to court... and stand up there and give your evidence. If you believe that you're right, and you've got a...
0: Yeah.
1: If you're dead wrong, and you know you're wrong,

0: If you have got believe you've got a reasonable excuse, you can go and tell a magistrate, and most magistrates these days will still find you guilty, but they won't impose the fine. If you've taken the time off to try and appeal the fine, if you've written a letter and the council's knocked you back,
1: you have your
0: right to have your say in a court of law.
1: Yeah.
0: So, and over my years of experience, I've known a few that have gone down that track.
1: And successfully.
0: And been successful in not having to pay the money. But, like, they've still been found guilty of the offence. They copped a warning, but there's been no monetary out-of-pocket expense because they look at you've taken a day off anyway to have your say.
1: Yeah.
0: But if you haven't got a reasonable excuse, well, no. If you go there, oh, well, I didn't like the colour the paper was on, or I didn't like the attitude of that.
1: Oh, yeah.
0: But if you believe that you were wrongfully issued an infringement notice, you've got your right to get up and speak your case.
1: Yeah, well, fair enough. That's good to know that option is available.
0: Well, there is that option, yes. If people...
1: I was watching people loading their parking meters this morning in Yarra Street. No one looked happy.
0: No, they're not. No, I don't blame them.
1: I'm a pedestrian, no cars.
0: I've got no problem. I'll be honest with you here. I have no problem about two-hour limits being in place or one-hour limits. I've got no problem with that at all. And if you overstay the time, fine, you get an infringement notice. But, like, why are you in town? You're in town to support businesses.
1: Usually?
0: You know, you're either buying something or paying a bill or looking for this or looking for that. So you're trying to spend money. So wouldn't you think that the council would then say, well, you're trying to support the business and keep the businesses going? The businesses pay rates. So the council gets money out of the rates from those businesses. They get money out of the rates from you. But they still want you to have their cake and eat it too by charging you for parking.
1: Yeah,
0: I believe all parking should be free, with the exception of it should have time limits on it, so no one parks there all day.
1: Yeah, well, I was down parked at Eastern Beach, and I was sitting in the car. That was Saturday, I think. Anyway, someone came up to me and said, "Oh, do we have to pay parking?" I said, "No, I think according to the sign, it looked like." By meter had been removed.
0: So I
1: don't know. Honestly, I thought they used the charge during the weekends and not during the week, but I'm not sure.
0: Yeah, I don't know.
1: I know there was a difference. And but where I was, it looked like the bit had been taken off.
0: Well, a lot of the parking meters are Monday to Friday or
1: That's
0: Monday.
1: Near the Ferris wheel, which is not there at the moment, I noticed.
0: Right.
1: Not a trace of it.
0: Okay, it's gone.
1: Completely disappeared. I don't know how long it's been gone for.
0: No, I don't know either.
1: I was parked just there, not far from it, and wait a minute.
0: Hmm.
1: Ferris wheel's gone. I know they used to travel up to Queensland or something in the winter months, but maybe it's been gone all winter. I don't know.
0: I don't know, to be honest.
1: I didn't think they were going to move it last time I read in the paper that it was going to stay in Geelong right through.
0: Right.
1: But it might be sent all the way for...
0: it might have been maintenance.
1: Inspection and all that.
0: Now, I know in around the street parking here, some of it's Monday to Friday. Right, metered parking.
1: Yeah.
0: And sometimes it might be 9 until 12 or 9 until 1 on a Saturday.
1: Yeah.
0: And then it just reverts back. You don't have to pay, but the time...
1: Yeah, I think Saturday's... that's what I thought would have been the case. But I got a funny feeling they used the charge down there. And I thought...
0: Well, I can remember it used to be charged, but I can't remember when.
1: And I thought it's a bit unfair to the tourists coming in, you know.
0: But I've got to admit, when I've been down there, I've parked up in other areas.
1: Mm. Yeah, well, this was just along the foreshore there.
0: As I said, I don't believe in paid parking, as with that. So, anyway...
1: Yeah, that's right. They used the charge during the week too, because I used to go for a walk up the steps. And one day I thought, oh, gee, I didn't realise this was a paid area in that particular time. I was very lucky. I used to go very early in the morning, but I thought, oh, wait a minute, it's supposed to be paid. And that was during the week.
0: Right.
1: Yeah. So, but anyway, we'll find out. Someone might be able to help us out with that. And, okay, it's coming up to 14 minutes to midday. And we'll have some more sponsorship announcements on 94.7 The Pulse.
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1: Yes, Buggerton, how are you today up there? What's the latest news in your world?
9: What's the latest news in my world? Well, I've got very little news at all.
1: Oh. What about the football and what's happening and the sacking of the coaches and...
9: Oh, we don't worry about that, for as long as it doesn't happen to Geelong, it's okay.
1: Yeah. Big rumours in the paper yesterday. Oh, Chris Scott might be going to give it away, but it's only a rumour at this stage. But they've got to fill the papers because of the footy, and it's all, you know.
9: They've got to put it in the papers so you can read it and put it out.
1: Of course.
0: I tell you one thing, though, Bucket, I'll get your opinion on this. What do you think of Clarko donating all the North Melbourne merchandise to the Salvos?
1: Yes, wasn't that a classic? I'd say it's really hurt him. I think he wouldn't be.
0: Well, I think he's been blindsided.
1: Oh, yes. But we don't know the full circumstances.
0: No, we don't.
1: There's always two sides to a story, but it was a surprise. It was something you wouldn't have expected.
0: Well, it was a bit of a shock to him by the look on his face.
1: Oh, heck. Oh, well, I could well imagine.
0: But you would think there would have been a...
1: I thought they were going well. I mean...
0: Yeah, well...
1: They had been playing pretty
0: well.
1: Improved
0: they'd
1: a lot.
0: Improved
1: a heck of a lot.
0: Thing, but Bucket, wouldn't you, if you're not happy with the coach, wouldn't you sort of have
1: allegedly we're saying all these things, Trevor.
0: Wouldn't you be saying, no, you have a conversation with him to say, well, listen, you might need to lift your game or we're not happy
1: Maybe that had been going on that we don't know about. It's possible.
0: Well, it is possible.
1: We don't know you can't really... We don't know.
0: No, but so when you looked at...
1: Obviously, there may have been, but who knows?
0: But
1: allegedly, we'll say.
0: Yeah,
1: I don't know,
0: Alan. I'm a bit on the fence with that because the look of surprise on his face when he was given the flick.
1: I didn't actually see that. It was done live, was it?
0: Oh, no, but it was just when he was interviewed. He was just...
1: Gobsmacked. Yeah. Okay, just come out of the blue. Well, fair enough.
0: Mark, your opinion on it. Yeah. Surely you can't blame the coach for everything.
9: You can't blame the coach for everything, but at the same time, the direction of questions and that must always go to the coach to see what he thinks. Then if you're not happy, well, you start to think about is he fair dinkum or not?
0: Yeah, yeah. But if your players don't cut the mustard, why should the coach get to be the blame?
9: Oh, well, I think that the coach have been just coasting along. I think the players have been, and that's one of the real concerns in football. They just coast along, you know, and until somebody says something, all of a sudden things have got to change around a little bit. You know, it doesn't take much.
1: I mean, we've been lucky in Geelong, you know, with Chris Scott. How many years now? 12, is it?
0: Something like that, I think.
1: You know, but Geelong went through a stage where coaches were getting fired left, right and centre, bugger.
9: Yeah.
1: We went through a few there before Mr. Scott came along.
0: Mm.
1: But we had Bomber Thompson, of course.
0: He hung around for a while.
1: Yeah, but before that... anyway, I guess it's just...
0: It seems to be flavour of the month to sack the coach, doesn't it?
9: I think the coach has always got away with it, you know, pretty easily, really, you know, when you stop and think about it, you know, like years ago, when John Devine was the coach of Geelong.
1: Yes.
9: He just threw his arms and heads and everywhere. But Joe Blow on the fence could say, well, they've got to get rid of him before they do anything else, you know?
0: Yeah.
1: No.
0: I don't know. It's sort of... The coach can only be as good as his players, though. You could be the world's best coach, but if your players are useless, well, what do you do?
9: You can say that. I suppose they're useless. It's easier,
0: you know,
9: to test the player out and get new players in.
0: Well, that's what I mean, you know.
1: Look at Sydney.
0: Well, that's right. Drop five and they haven't played better.
1: Yeah. And allegedly, this is it. I mean, that just shows you. Yeah, they're going...
0: This might be the injection that they needed, Alan.
1: Well,
0: a bit of an adrenaline shot.
1: Yeah, it's amazing, isn't it? Yeah.
0: Maybe that's what the coaches need to do is turn around and say, well, listen, if you don't play a bit better, we're going to go into the draft.
1: It seems to be working in that
0: way. Well, it worked in that way. So.
1: Yeah, it's surprising, really. I mean, yeah. But
0: so
1: there you go.
0: Do you reckon Fremantle or Belt bounce back this week, Bucket?
9: It's going to be interesting because... Like Geelong's a pretty good side. Don't worry about that. You know?
1: Yeah.
9: They're pretty good side. They're a handy side, and they'll keep on coming back at you all the time. Geelong will, and maybe their style of play won't suit the Fremantle side, and that's the. I think that plays a big part in it too.
0: Well, that's true. It'll be interesting to see where the Fremantle bounces back after last week. But
9: yeah,
0: Jason's just sent a text through. He says the problem with them is obviously not the coach. They have sacked half a dozen coaches and nothing has changed. Yeah. Time to look a bit deeper into the pile.
9: Yeah.
0: So, and you could be right. You could be right. But
1: thank you, Jason.
0: But it's a bit hard because you look, a similar situation happened with Carlton.
9: To
0: different set of circumstances to Sydney, it sort of went one way and then this with Carlton went the other, but they got rid of the coach there and the new bloke stepped in and he did extremely well until last week.
1: So
0: maybe it's that new inspiration. So or maybe he turned around and he said to him, well, this coach is gone, I'm in place and you're next.
9: So,
0: I suppose we'll never know.
9: We'll never know because it's the approach of the players. It's so important, you know. Like, they have a real string of good games and they start putting it together all the time. That's the main thing. Yeah, as long as I can put it together, and as long as the coach knows what they're going to do next day.
0: Well, that's true. That's true. You've got to have some control over the situation. Yeah. But no, so who plays tonight, Buckets? Is there a game tonight? I think all the games are interstate this weekend, don't they?
9: Yeah, but I think it's getting into the final stuff. It should be fair. There's some pretty handy games around here when they get
0: won. So I'm not quite sure who's playing when. I know Geelong go over to Fremantle. I don't know whether that's tonight or tomorrow night.
9: Tomorrow night, Friday night.
0: Okay. Now, Bucket, you were telling me you've been getting scrambled eggs out there a bit.
9: Yes.
0: For brekkie.
9: I get scrambled eggs every day, really.
0: Every day. God, there might be a surcharge on them now, they tell me.
9: Oh, well, it could be, too.
0: Well, I watched this thing.
1: I'm glad you're getting onto this subject. Yeah.
0: I watched a couple of little bits and pieces, and one of the part hit the Geelong Addy where they've extended the poultry housing to try and keep chickens within due to this avian flu, H5N1. But I was watching a little bit on Landline a couple of weeks ago, and what they've been trying to do is, well, probably more so in Victoria at the moment, New South Wales, is trying to keep free-range poultry.
1: Indoors?
0: Well, they're trying to keep them contained to try and alleviate the situation, and there's been a few, I suppose, species that have been found in around the, the Torquay area.
1: Well,
0: and even one up here in Geelong where a seal was found.
1: Yeah. Well, isn't it amazing? My brother's a pigeon racer, and pigeons, no problems.
0: Right.
1: Apparently they can't get it.
0: Really?
1: That's amazing, isn't it?
0: Yeah.
1: There's no restrictions on pigeon racing.
0: Right.
1: At all. At this stage.
0: Okay. No, well, I watched this program, and it was one lady's got a turkey farm.
1: In
0: South Australia, but
1: Turkish, they can be.
0: They can get it, but they actually interviewed the one of the poultry farmers. I'll call him a better name, and I didn't get his name. And he's out here at Bannockburn.
1: Oh.
0: And he was talking about what they're trying to do to alleviate the issue now. So, and a couple of interesting things come out of it was they don't let any outside vehicles come in onto the property.
1: Oh, okay, yeah.
0: But we'll touch a little bit on this.
1: We'll go over it a little bit after the news.
0: But yeah, it looks like our eggs and our poultry, if it does get a grip, we'll be back to where we were a couple of years ago. So.
1: Yeah, well, that's right, yeah.
0: But, you know, these things happen. But it was a very interesting story that...
1: That was on Landline this week. Oh, yes, a brilliant program.
0: So it was the week before.
1: And while we're talking about farms, Sean, who's digging it, who's on the Pulse at 2 p.m. today, he's going to interview a local farmer. So it'll be interesting to see what's Sean's got to say with a local farmer he's interviewing today. And that's at 2 p.m. Okay, we're off to the news.
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10: Good morning, I'm Laura Devoy. Researchers say Australians should not be concerned after so-called forever chemicals were found in the first ever Australian study of PFAS in rainwater. RMIT University and Environment Protection Authority Victoria detected 8 PFAS compounds in rainwater samples collected from Melbourne. Professor Oliver Jones from RMIT explains the findings.
11: These results show that rain linked to air travelling over land generally contained higher PFAS concentrations than rain that came from air masses travelling over the oceans. So given how widespread these chemicals are in the environment, it's not so surprising that we find them in rainwater.
10: Professor Jones says the levels of PFAS detected were within Australian drinking water guidelines. The federal government will today introduce legislation to Parliament which aims to make it easier to prosecute those involved in the illicit tobacco trade. The proposed laws would see anyone involved in the trade of illicit tobacco and vapes targeted. Authorities seeking to prove tobacco had entered Australia unlawfully would be able to rely on factors including suspiciously cheap prices, non-compliant branded packaging or concealed products. And separate offences would be created to cover the importation of illicit tobacco and its possession or movement within Australia. Liberal MP Andrew Hastie has labelled One Nation's Pauline Hanson and Barnaby Joyce lying cowards and accused them of trashing his service record. Mr Hastie was the subject of an animated cartoon posted online by Senator Hanson in July, in which he was referred to as a traitor for giving evidence in former soldier Ben Robert Smith's defamation trial. This morning he said he would not take any more slander from One Nation.
12: You call someone a traitor, particularly who served in their uniform, in this nation's uniform for 12 years and 8 months. You call me a traitor 8 times. Guess what? You've got a fight on your hands. And moreover, I'm standing up for the veterans who don't have a voice. The 20 plus veterans who gave evidence in the federal court, and they did so with integrity. And the question I have for Senator Hanson, are you calling them traitors as well?
10: Senator Hanson says she won't apologise or delete any of her cartoons, which she described as hilarious. Israel's Prime Minister has denied reports he was warned about a planned attack before October 7, 2023. A book written by Israeli reporters claims the President of the United Arab Emirates spoke to Benjamin Netanyahu a week and a half before the terror attack and told him Hamas was planning a major operation. Overnight, Mr. Netanyahu's office denied receiving the warning. Israel's opposition leaders have questioned why Mr. Netanyahu did not inform security forces or act to protect Israeli citizens. Australia's heavy metal community is rallying around the only dedicated live music hub in Central Australia. The fundraising effort to save Alice Springs' Black Reef ends on Saturday and is closing in on its $1 million target. For more than a decade, the hub has been supporting independent artists from across the outback to record, perform and create while championing heavy metal artists. As Pirate, the founder of Black Reef, explains, over 30 heavy metal bands will be performing on stages across 6 cities around Australia on Saturday as a show of unity.
13: Let's make Black and Forever on Saturday the biggest celebration in the nation. Let's save the Black Reef.
10: Turning to sport, the Matildas will take on Haiti in France next month. It'll be just the second ever meeting between the two teams and comes 14 years after their first. The match will take place days after Australia plays Germany. The Matildas are also scheduled to take on Colombia in the coming months.
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1: Yes, the weather for this Thursday, expecting a top of 16 today. Partly cloudy, overnight we're down to 5 degrees, 17 tomorrow, that's for Friday, mostly sunny. Great weekend coming up. Saturday 20, mostly sunny. Sunday expecting 24, partly cloudy day there. Monday also 24, the odd shower or two expected on Monday. Tuesday showers 14, and next Wednesday 15 with a shower or two. Currently we're sitting on 15 degrees at the weather station at the Geelong Racecourse. Welcome to the second hour of Looking Forward, Looking Back with Trevor and Bucket and me, so, Alan.
0: It was quite interesting to watch the segment that was out there, and it was going on what they can do to try and reduce the risk. And because a lot of the birds that are coming in, it's, and part of it's being spread by the migratory birds, but what they were saying that it actually affects more of the native birds than what it does the migratory birds. But to watch the farmer out there and what they're doing, and it's to try and stop the contamination, and even feed trucks that are coming in, he sends his own trucks out to get the feed.
1: Oh, does
0: right?
1: he?
0: So, and even to take the chickens from the processing place, uses all these trucks. Trucks go through truck washes, the tyres, everything.
1: Yeah.
0: Even in the factory itself, it's... Staff got to have a shower before they come in.
1: Yeah.
0: Put on their...
1: Is this normal or has this just been new things?
0: Well, he's been doing it since the last outbreak.
1: Oh, since the last outbreak, yeah.
0: But this is what he's up the ante type thing.
1: Yeah.
0: Even to walk into the place now with... Because most of them wear gumboots.
1: Right.
0: And you've even got to stand in disinfectant before you enter any of the areas to try and reduce the situation.
1: And
0: because they're not just producing poultry, they produce eggs as well.
1: Yeah.
0: But even the eggs in themselves now, whereby they would just sort the eggs and they would be cartoned up and off they'd go. Now the eggs actually even go through a washing process, and the eggs are sent into Geelong, where I'm not quite sure where, they've got a factory, where the eggs are processed, so that they're sorted or sized, sorted, boxed, ready for the supermarkets. So it's to reduce any further risk to his business.
1: Yeah.
0: And after the last outbreak, he took over 3 years for him to bounce back.
1: Yeah.
0: And he sort of is saying that as much as we can try and reduce the risk, we're not going to stop it, able to stop it. So he said, be prepared that if it does hit in a big way. And he said,
1: was this fellow located?
0: This was out of Bannockburn.
1: Oh, Bannockburn. Oh, yeah. And was this on Landlawn, was it?
0: Yes.
1: Oh, yeah.
0: And he was saying that the, what they did the last time's the only way. So if there is an issue with one of the batteries, and it's to go in and euthanise and burn the chickens. So... And as he said, 3 years for him to bounce back and make a dollar.
1: Yeah, well, they were hit pretty hard last time, weren't they? Yeah.
0: So, but he said, look, when it does happen, be prepared for egg shortages. Be prepared to pay through the nose for it because
1: it's
0: going to get very, very expensive.
1: There seems to be such a wide variety of eggs, like companies supplying eggs to the supermarket. They seem to come all over the place, from all over Victoria, Have you noticed that?
0: Yes.
1: Like, you buy eggs regularly, Trevor?
0: Oh, I don't buy a lot of eggs.
1: No.
0: I don't use a lot of eggs.
1: But there's such a huge...
0: But there is. But the thing that I suppose has been in the back of my mind is the two big supermarkets are saying that they're no longer going to use caged eggs. Whether they're going to do a backflip on that due to what's happening now, because the free-range chickens have got to be locked up, so your free-range eggs aren't free-range eggs anymore.
1: No, well, that's true.
0: So whether they're going to drop it or whether they're still going to run with it, but I look at what you pay for free-range eggs compared to barn eggs or whatever.
1: Barn laid. Barn laid now.
0: So, not free range either, is it? So, I could call a cage, that's my barn. So, how are you going to know?
1: Fair enough.
0: I used to think some of it was a way of just extracting more money out of people, but look, everyone's got their right of opinion, and I've got to admit, generally you can tell free-range eggs because the yolks are generally a lot yellower. In my preference, I'd rather buy my eggs off a farm on the side of the road.
1: A farm goat, yeah.
0: So, but no, look, I think we're in for interesting times, and it's quite, I suppose, intriguing how that, you know, we've gone through a couple of bird flus, and then we went through COVID-19, and now we're back to the bird flu again. So it just seems to be on that revolving circle, doesn't it?
1: Certainly does.
0: But look, it's even the last bit, and I saw another article where they're saying that the virus has been reported in cats and dogs and livestock. So they had a fox down at Torquay that tested positive.
1: Yeah, the fox, yes.
0: They've had a seal down here on the beachfront here in Geelong.
1: Yeah.
0: I don't know whether it tested positive or it didn't. But they were saying that elephant seals have been an issue on Kangaroo Island, and they're saying it could wipe out some species. So it's certainly not a good scenario to be in.
1: No.
0: But the other part that changed the subject for a little bit, Alan, I see that they're going to stop the spirit for a week.
1: Oh, you must read my mind. Is exactly what I was going to talk about. So, yeah, I see that in today's audio.
0: A week ago, or 2 weeks ago, they tested the new ship over in Tasmania.
1: Yeah, well, services are starting in October, next month.
0: So they're looking at having a break for a week to train.
1: Oh, just rehearse it all. Yeah.
0: And rehearse it all, because it's going to be a bigger vessel. It'll hold more larger vehicles, as with caravans, motorhomes, etc. So it'll be an intriguing time. So and hopefully they're over in Tassie, they've got everything sorted down.
1: I see they're managing their debt. Did you read about that?
0: No, I didn't. So.
1: I think that was in yesterday's paper. Yes, they've got quite a large debt with all the kerfuffle that went on with the new ones.
0: Right.
1: You know, nowhere to go into operation because they didn't have not somewhere to tie them up and all that.
0: Well, I suppose
1: it's cost them a lot of money, but it's going to take years, 30 years to pay back that.
0: Really?
1: Their debt, yeah.
0: So, well, I suppose when you look at it, that ship sat in the bay out here for a long time.
1: Well, that's right.
0: And if you've made expenditure like that, and if you've taken out a business loan or whatever it was, the repayments have got to be made, and you've got something that's sitting there that's not making money.
1: That's right.
0: So it certainly does tweak it all, doesn't it?
1: I've just got the article here about when they're not going to be operating. They've blocked out bookings from October the 23rd to the 30th with no trips available. Transition period when the current 1 and 2 take their final sailings on the night of October the 22nd. That's the last sailings of the older ships before the new ones operate. Oh, they're coming in October the 31st. Will be the first voyage of for the new fleet, and they're larger and more accommodating, and currently they're 194 metres long. The new vessels measure 212 metres, so
0: just half a football field longer.
1: Well, it doesn't seem. Yeah. Oh, and the width of 25 meters to 31, and be 50 meters taller. Yeah, an extra 400 passengers, an extra 4 km of lane space. Gee, that's a fair bit, isn't it?
0: Mm.
1: An extra 4 km of lane space for freight and passenger vehicles, alongside 301 extra cabins. Yeah, a new benchmark in size, performance, and comfort.
0: It's going to be any quicker though, Alan.
1: They do not mention that. They do not mention any difference. which, well, I don't know.
0: Well, I wonder what's going to happen to the older.
1: Well,
0: hopefully.
1: Obviously someone will...
0: probably go on the market.
1: Yeah, they'll be on the market and they'll probably be used somewhere. Someone around Australia might, who knows, probably a bit big between Queenscliff and Sorrento, I suppose. I don't know. Oh, yes, it would be. It would be a bit big for that market, I suppose, but I'm sure there'll be somewhere... There'll be a market for them.
0: Well, I would imagine
1: you
0: so.
1: You would think so.
0: Well, I suppose somewhere in the world they'll be...
1: Somewhere in the world, yeah.
0: They'll be rebadged and rebranded and still be operational.
1: I don't know how many years they are in age.
0: I don't know either.
1: I guess every ship has its lifespan.
0: Well,
1: but,
0: I'm trying to remember because they did replace the original one that was down in Williamstown. Or St Kilda, whichever way you want to put it, many years ago. I can remember that.
1: Like the one that's here. Oh, yes, you remember.
0: Yeah, well,
1: from
0: the ones that have been changed over now, I can remember when.
1: The other one's been changed too. Oh, okay, so that's not. Yeah.
0: So probably.
1: Less than
0: 20 odd years ago?
1: Yeah.
0: We'd probably
1: do that. Jason's just informed us the old ferries are up for sale. Thank you, Jason. I wonder what price they would have on something like that. Wouldn't be cheap.
0: Oh, well, probably
1: millions.
0: Probably a little bit dearer than a 14-foot tinny.
1: I'd imagine so. Oh, yes.
0: But, undoubtedly they'll sell. You know, whether it goes to somewhere overseas or they might even head to New Zealand, go between the North and South Island.
1: Well, there's another thought,
0: I suppose, you know. But if you have a look at where the new ships come from, well, I come from Sweden.
1: Yeah.
0: So they may head back up that way, be refurbished and...
1: possible.
0: And unsold, but... I got a bit of a laugh the other day, Alan. And a couple of things. And as much as I prefer him, Ben Carroll, to the person he replaced...
1: Oh, yeah.
0: So,
1: okay.
0: In that type of thing, I got a bit of a laugh when he's going to... use low-risk prisoners to fix our roads.
1: Now, when did it say this? Is this pretty recent?
0: Oh, this is about a week and a half ago.
1: Okay, you know?
0: It's sort of... the condition of the road, the... the submission that went through into government about the state of our road.
1: So is this a particular area, or...?
0: No, he's not mentioning where, but he's trying to say that they're going to use low-risk prisoners to fix the potholes.
1: So this is virtually saying there's a shortage of people to fix the potholes. Is that the problem?
0: Well, I'm not quite sure whether that's
1: the
0: problem.
1: They can't find the... well, obviously, if they're going to use prisoners, that's usually...
0: So, but, yeah, I'm not
1: something
0: quite sure...
1: Something you'd see it happen in wartime or something, wouldn't you?
0: Well, you would think so, but I looked at the other side of it. I had a chat to a couple of people that I know that work in the prison system.
1: Yes.
0: And they're screaming for prison guards at the moment.
1: Shortage.
0: Or justice. They're out short. Mm. They're even offering sign-on bonuses of up to $8,000.
1: Really?
0: Right,
1: this is interesting, this sign-on bonuses. That occurs in the teaching industry too,
0: Yes.
1: I never knew this went on.
0: Yes, but you've got to be in it. You've got to stay in it for a certain
1: you're
0: period
1: locked
0: of time.
1: In. So it's
0: locked.
1: It's popular. People
0: you know,
1: do...
0: You're drip-fed it, from what I believe, but you've got to be in it for
1: It's not
0: X amount
1: in. It's not just...
0: It's not cash up front, but you've got to sign a contract that you're going to be in that job for... 3, 4
1: Okay, yeah.
0: Whatever, years. But the part that gets me, if they haven't got enough prison officers to look after the prisoners that are in jail, where are they going to find the ones to go on the work crews?
1: Okay, yeah, they'll have to be supervised, sure.
0: Could you imagine some of the intelligent people that have probably been incarcerated going to fix potholes?
1: Well, I guess...
0: Can you imagine... the condition of some of the potholes that would be filled?
1: Well, I guess they'd get very excellent training in the how to prepare the hole.
0: So where does the money go to come from to train those people?
1: Yeah, well, there's another point, yes.
0: Now, the other point that I look at the moment with what's happening with our privatised road repairers, and you've got to have a look at what they're doing with traffic control.
1: Well,
0: I visually saw this 2 weeks ago. There was four traffic control trucks with the bumpers and the arrows on them.
1: Yeah.
0: Out on the road. There was two blokes out there, one with a shovel and one with a rammer, filling small potholes.
1: And there was four?
0: Four trucks.
1: Four trucks just for the signage.
0: Yeah.
1: Yeah.
0: Where can you justify that expense?
1: There seems to be a few companies doing this sort of work. It must be fairly...
0: Well, someone's got to be paying them, doesn't it? So
1: they get good dollars, don't they? The people stop signing?
0: Well, depending on what shift they are, and some of them are on reasonable money.
1: Yeah.
0: But the reasonable money...
1: Well, it can be a dangerous job too, of course.
0: Well, that's right. But why,
1: busy road.
0: Why four trucks?
1: Well, yeah, that's a good question. I don't know the answer to that.
0: You know, I really
1: seems a bit overkill.
0: Seems overkill, doesn't it?
1: Yeah.
0: And
1: who knows?
0: There is a bloke I do know that is a traffic controller. I might have to have a chat with him and...
1: Well, I see, though, down at our great intersection of the Port Arlington Road and Wilson's Road, there's been a few letters in the paper about how long it's taking. Well, weather can have a lot to do with it. It probably has slowed things down a couple of times, but I see the hot mix vehicles there on Monday, I think.
0: Right.
1: Or was it Wednesday? Anyway, so they've been doing resurfacing the intersection, yeah.
0: But I get a bit of a laugh that he's going to spend $1.3 billion dollars to fix the potholes.
1: $1.3 billion.
0: Yeah. Someone said to me that he's missed two zeros.
1: Oh.
0: Two because zeros. There was an Auditor General's report that went through, allegedly, that said it would be looking at more around $130 billion to fix the roads in Victoria. Not Australia, Victoria.
1: $130
0: billion.
1: Billion. Billion.
0: Yeah.
1: A lot of money. Although they throw billions seems to be thrown around a lot now.
0: Well, you don't get anything for nothing these days. And if you look at what you're going to have to do for traffic control, let alone independence.
1: I guess we don't think of all the... it's just not a couple of blokes going there with a shovel and filling a hole. As you say, they've got to have the safety...
0: But even if you replace it, there's got to be road base that's got to be brought in. It's got to be compacted.
1: Yeah.
0: And it's not just 2 inches thick. Some of that can be, you know, two metres.
1: Gee, if we were seeing the photos in the paper and on the news, some of them are broken away half the size of a car.
0: Yeah, and then you're going to have graders out there, rollers.
1: Yeah.
0: So it all adds up. It's all money. Now, the thing is, if you don't do the maintenance, things get to a stage where it gets down and end up costing you more than... what you think.
1: I've heard the hot mix boys, they prefer not digging up, patching up, they prefer to put a fresh section in.
0: Well, because what they patch up will still break away on the edges.
1: So it's better
0: back
1: to just...
0: Where it was.
1: Well, we've got a kilometre or half a K of... quarter of a K of potholes being repaired, better off getting rid of the whole lot and do the whole...
0: Mm. But this is where they're saying $130.
1: That's where the dollars come in because it costs so much. Yeah.
0: So...
1: it's expensive. It seems to be road repairs and toilets seem to be the most expensive things to fix or replace.
0: Toilets?
1: Toilets are so expensive, aren't they?
0: I don't know, Alan.
1: Always this excuse. There should be toilets down near the start of the... well, not the start, where the beams are on the Great Ocean Road.
0: There's no
1: toilets there.
0: No.
1: And they say the cost.
0: Mm.
1: And I'm thinking, how come those are so expensive?
0: Well, like,
1: it's an enormous amount.
0: Well, there's no infrastructure there, so you'd have to put in a septic system.
1: Yeah.
0: Septic system's got to be maintained. And then you've got a problem with how close you are to the ocean.
1: Well, that could come into it too, I guess,
0: This isn't the first time it's come up. So, and people have been using the bush.
1: Well, that's right, and that's still going on, as far as we know. A lot of buses stopped there to have a look at the statues and get their photo taken or with it.
0: Maybe that's why they're going to slug the permit fees to do that.
1: Permit fees to have a photo? Or to stop there? Oh, okay, yeah, they're thinking of parking, so reduce the
0: So they're trying to reduce some of the demand, and then they're also looking at charging, same with the 12 apostles, so there'll be a fee to go in there.
1: Oh, that's right,
0: So forth, so I don't doubt that, but as you said, if you're paying a fee, you expect the infrastructure to be in place.
1: Oh, absolutely. Okay, the time is 26 minutes past 12, and we'll go to some sponsorship announcements. 94.7 The Pulse, back shortly.
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18: Spain versus Argentina? 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Messi versus Ronaldo? 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FIFA World Cup? 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Messi.
1: Okay, welcome back. And Jason, I didn't get to the Ballarine Vintage Machinery Show. I got a phone call from my mate in Brisbane, and a relative of his has got a steam traction engine, and he said, I just watched a video of him heading down there, and I didn't get there. And I couldn't because I had a family commitment on the day, and I was nearly going to nip down early, but the visitors arrived early, so I didn't make the escape. So did you go at all? You didn't make it yourself either. Okay. Thanks, Jason. So I sort of looked at it, and I don't know whether it was a live shot or someone had something on YouTube there. There didn't seem to be as many steam engines there as last year, but I could be mistaken. I might see someone on Sunday who may have been there, and I'll find out how it went. And, be interesting. It was always a good show to go to, but sadly I didn't get to it. And next year, we'll make sure that these things happen. And I missed, there was a fantastic, I must tell you, Trevor and our listeners, that at the end of the month, it's usually the last Sunday of the month, there's the Geelong Museum Association. They have a talk on different subjects and every last Sunday of the month. And again, I couldn't go to it a couple of weeks ago. at the end of last month, they had the International Harvester. Chap was talking about not only International Harvester in Australia, but the whole company, like it's a 200-year-old company. And apparently it was excellent. And I was talking to one of the fellas that's sort of involved in it, and he said it's a pity that a lot of these fellas are getting on in years, and it really needs to be videoed, you know, to get a record of it, you know,
0: yes.
1: Because he said it was so good. And I said, yeah, I said, I really wanted to go to that. But anyway, being an international harvester employee, and would have been good. But apparently it was an excellent talk. But that's on... and also, while I'm talking of museums, the first Sunday of the month... Of course, the first Sunday of the month, the museum is open at the Geelong Showgrounds, and that's a great museum to go to there or learn all about the inventor of refrigeration. There's so much more there, it's well worth, and that's open every... And it'll be open during the show, which is coming up, the Geelong Show. It'll be open during the show between the 15th and 18th of October, and I can highly recommend to have a look into that museum, because it's got a lot of Geelong's history, industrial history, and it's fantastic. There's heaps of photographs and articles, and it's well worth a look. And that's coming up, the show, at the 15th, the 18th of October next month. Yeah. Now... Trevor.
0: You want something a little bit different, off left field?
1: Why not?
0: Most people hate cockroaches.
1: Oh, yes.
0: And they don't...
1: They're very hard to kill.
0: And they are. Well, we've got some Australian scientists at the moment that are devising cyborg insects to deliver aid.
1: So, cyborg insects, what the hell are they?
0: What they're looking at is similar to a roach.
1: A roach.
0: Right, it sounds like something out of a horror movie, but people...
1: What are these engineered, are they? Or?
0: Yeah, no, they're little robots.
1: Oh, they're little robots?
0: Yep, robot roaches.
1: Robot roaches? And what are they going to do, Trevor?
0: Well, they're going to be called rescue roaches.
1: And how are they going to do? What are they going to rescue?
0: I'll run this through for you.
1: Oh, this is interesting.
0: It sounds like something out of a horror movie, but for people trapped under rubble in an earthquake...
1: Oh, yes.
0: ...or similar disaster...
1: Oh, yes.
0: ...the arrival of a fleet of cockroaches could be the difference between life and death. Biorobotic engineers have been working on the design of six-legged cyborg insects... with cameras and miniature medical injectors for search and rescue missions.
1: Now that's brilliant, isn't it?
0: The roaches are designed to deliver emergency aid to people trapped in collapsed buildings, caves or other places too dangerous for rescuers to reach. The paraborgs have been developed by University of Queensland biorobotic researchers working with biometric medical engineers at the University of New South Wales. UQ biorobotics engineer Thang Von Dan said their research transformed the cyborg insect from a mobile sensor into a tiny first responder with critical medical decisions remained under human control. And it's half the size of a human hand. There's a photo here, but cyborg insects have been designed for search and explore missions for the past couple of decades. We want to take the next step. Once they find someone, can they actually help? The research involved fitting a far north Queensland species, the giant burrowing cockroaches, with lightweight electronics and cameras. The insects were also fitted with remotely activated auto-injection systems custom-made for the species. So augmenting their natural biomechanics could allow these cyborg insects to deliver timely emergency assistance when direct access to trapped people in narrow debris-filled spaces is impossible. So it's in proof of concept testing, the paraborgs achieved 95% success with a close-range injection positioned within 15 centimetres of the target. The complete navigation injection task succeeded in 72% of all trials. So I suppose when you looked at that, I suppose, even to use it to see whether people are alive or passed away in these situations could be a viable situation. I suppose in some aspects...
1: I think it's a brilliant idea, especially with this the terrible thing over in Nepal. And I mean...
0: But I looked at what we
1: earthquakes
0: do...
1: Earthquakes and things.
0: But I look at what we do with drones now. Just another step above that, I believe.
1: The drone inspection...
0: Well, no, the drones.
1: Oh, drones, sorry.
0: Like now they're using...
19: sorry.

0: and take water to someone or food and that, couldn't I?
1: Well,
0: if they can get through where a human
1: well,
0: couldn't.
1: I suppose you've got to look at the size of food and that, but like if you've got painkillers.
0: Just a sustained, yeah, painkiller, yeah.
1: Just to see if someone's alive and if they're in whichever way it be, but no, it's just Fire and Rescue New South Wales superintendent said the technology could extend the reach of rescue teams. So it's a long-term vision, I suppose, was to deploy swarms of specialised cyborg insects with individuals performing complementary roles. So hopefully within the next 5 or 10 years, we could see cyborg insect rescue teams deployed to help people in real emergencies. So I suppose anything is possible these days, Alan.
2: Well, that's right.
1: Whereas you said that 50 years ago, you'd say you've been reading too many Space Invader comics.
0: You're right. I was thinking that the other day. You know, this amazing world of ours, that, you know.
1: Well, it's
0: the things that you'd never
1: evolving,
0: that
1: isn't
0: you'd
1: it?
0: Never thought possible, and here we are with all these technologies now. It's just amazing, really. And
1: something else that came out the other day, Alan. It looks like GMHBA is amalgamating merging with Reserve Bank Health Society.
0: Are they emerging with them?
1: So they believe, well, they're saying now that the merger will not impact GMHBA members and is expected to go ahead in next year, 2027. So I don't know how many changes will be in place. It's saying you won't be affected, but, you know.
0: Well, sounds like a pretty big move, doesn't it? Like, well if it's enlarging the firm. Well, they're very much involved in a lot in health, aren't they? Like, they've got eye places and...
1: Mm. Oh, look, they're a great...
0: Thing.
1: They are a great thing. And
0: company, they're not only in Geelong, they're probably...
1: Well, they're supposed to be a not-for-profit type setup, but it's certainly... I've been a member with them for quite a number of years, and it works very, very well. But the reason I used that as a bit of a lead-up... That was another thing that come to light, where the Medicare rebate's being dropped for people over the age of 65. So we'll fall into line with everyone else. So when you go to have a test done and you get your Medicare rebate where you were going to be getting X amount of dollars, you'll be back to the basic amount of dollars.
0: So if I'm paying $250 to see a specialist and I get about $30 back or whatever.
1: No, well, you would get $170 back.
0: Okay.
1: So now you'll only get $130 back.
0: When's this happening?
1: Well, I believe it may have already been introduced.
0: Okay, I'll let you know.
1: It's supposed to be happening.
0: A couple of weeks' time, I'll let you know.
1: Brenda went in today. And she had to have a breast screen done today.
0: Right.
1: That was $680.
0: Gee, that's
1: Out of the $680, she got... she's supposed to get a refund of $300. So you're $380 out of pocket.
0: Yeah.
1: So, and the part of it that come to it was about a week ago when it was raised in Parliament. And it was alleged that 1.2 million older... generation people are going to opt out of private health insurance due to the fact of that cost. They can't afford to be in both.
0: Mm.
1: And that will throw it back onto the public system.
0: Mm.
1: So if you're doing it tough, as times are tough now, and you need to have a breast screen test, where are you going to find the $300 to, you know, pay on top of the Medicare rebate? Or you're going to sit back and wait to try and go onto the public system and take your chances.
0: Yes, it's not something you pluck out of the air, is it? That sort of thing.
1: If the waiting list at the moment for private hospital, a public hospital operation, can be anything up to 2 years.

0: imagine adding another 1.2 million people. Well, even if you halve that, even if you said, OK, it's going to be 600,000 drop private health cover to go into the public system, that's certainly got to blow out waiting times.
1: Well,
0: to the public hospitals.
1: Well,
0: look, we're pretty fortunate here in Geelong.
1: Yeah, I guess.
0: But in saying that, look, I know people that have been waiting 2 years for a knee replacement.
1: Yes.
0: You know, and they're still struggling, you know, to walk. They're struggling for movement. Now, if that 2 years blows out to be another half a year even, well, that's another half a year you're in pain.
1: Yeah, I guess and that sort of operation is not sort of, a luxury, but...
0: Well, it's not a luxury, but, you know, if you want movement...
1: Yeah, I know.
0: You can't
1: so
0: take
1: a lot
0: it.
1: Of people want it done, so...
0: Yeah. But if you're in pain...
1: But
0: time,
1: someone is... Sometimes an operation will be put back because there's something more...
0: of course, you know, if there's something
1: between,
0: more urgent.
1: Yeah, so but, that's probably
0: but
1: creating...
0: But like we can cut all that money and say, well, we're not going to be doing that, but we'll load up the public system and it's still going to have to be paid for anyway. No, it's sort of... I just can't see where the common sense in that thought of process with the government is at the moment. It sort of doesn't make that much sense to me. But, you know, not that common sense is that common these days, but, you know, it's... Yeah, we can go and spend, you know, what is it, $13 billion on a new east-west tunnel.
1: Yeah, well, that seems to be a bit of discussion.
0: Well, they've started boring now, so... And now you've started, so if he doesn't
1: but
0: get
1: But it
0: in,
1: is going to be halted, isn't it, at some stage, isn't
0: well,
1: it?
0: Well, we don't know. Now, if he doesn't win the next election...
1: Oh, well, that's going to be interesting, yeah.
0: So, you know...
1: See what happens
0: well,
1: there.
0: I think he's kicking it off that forcing the next... Or which whether he gets in, or whether Labor gets in, or whether one of the others gets in, to whether they're going to carry it on or whether they're not.
1: Yeah. Yes, that'll be... I think they're committed, really, no matter who's in.
0: Well...
1: I mean, those tunnelling machines, I guess...
0: But we can't get our roads fixed yet. We can build new roads.
1: Yeah.
0: And then where's the maintenance of that going to go? On the back burner as well.
1: Oh, well... Interesting times we live in. And talking of time, it is 12:45 and we'll have some more sponsorship announcements from 94.7 The Pulse.
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1: And welcome back.
0: I'm just reading an intriguing article, Alan. And it's called BS is Everywhere.
1: And what does BS stand for, Trevor?
0: Well,
1: no, I'm only kidding.
0: Well, it's bull tea. So, and it's called BS is everywhere, and it has consequences. And it says here, BS is just harmless fun. It has serious. It's not harmless fun. It has serious consequences for our lives. Whenever I hear a pre-recorded message, your call is important to us. I don't know whether to laugh or scream. Because your call is important to us is the title of a book by Laura Penny that is subtitled The Truth About BS. It is described as a guide through the phoniness of advertising and public relations, the claptrap of big pharma, the gobbledygook of media, and the poppycock of the service industry. If your call really was important to them, they would have hired enough receptionists to be able to attend to your call in a timely manner. Except, of course, when they are currently experiencing a higher than normal volume of calls. But if the recorded message says this every time you phone, this means that the current high volume of calls is the normal one, so they're BSing us. The first serious treatment of BS in human communication was by Princeton philosopher Harry G. Frankfurt. In the 1980s, he wrote a short essay on BS for an obscure academic philosophy journal. Then in 2005, an enterprising publisher picked up the monograph and struck a chord with the populace and became a best-selling, spending 27 weeks on the New York Times bestseller list. Frankfurt's main contribution to our understanding of BS was to distinguish it from lying. Frankfurt claimed that while lying involves deliberately making a false claim, the hallmark of BS is that the person says it doesn't care whether what they're saying is true or false. Thus, while lying is a deliberate falsehood, BS can often be deceptive without being explicitly untrue. It is a way of obscuring or manipulating information to suit one's purposes. And then it goes on to the 21st century BS excellence is Donald Trump. Boy, his BSing has become so habitual and unremitting that almost everything he says is BS. What is dangerous is not the BS itself, but the fact that behind he wields immense power capable of causing great destruction and disruption. That sounds a little bit like some of our government departments, doesn't it? You know, your call is important. Please hang on the line, or please press 1 to go back to the operator, 2 to leave a message, 3 to leave your phone number, and we'll get back to you when we can.
1: Yeah. So, sounds familiar.
0: It does, doesn't it? And it just keeps going on with this, and I thought, yeah. How many times have I heard this before?
1: And I've got a song to play, which I'll do right now. If I press the right button, that is. For Glenn and the Gang.

0: Yes, that was Elton John, of course. I'm still standing, and we're still standing.
1: Yeah, we just got one through from Steve. Yeah, I saw that. Funny.
0: Well, and that was actual fact.
1: Well, it comes through.
0: We can't really say what Steve's saying, but...
1: No, well, it's the ABC should do better after revealed that our Prime Minister has a membership to a golf club that was given a $6 million grant.
0: So, oh, $4 million, was it?
1: Yeah. No, $6
0: million. Oh, six, okay.
1: So it's...
0: Allegedly, we're saying this.
1: So it's...
0: all allegedly. Well, and, of course, we're coming up to almost to the end of our program, another 6 minutes to go. And, of course, after the news, stay tuned for Simon's music with Simon and Lindy.
1: Yeah, it sort of says here he claimed he did not know he was a member of his local golf club.
0: He didn't know he was
1: when his government gave allegedly $6 million for renovations. And then he accused the ABC of inappropriate reporting.
0: Well, allegedly, we'll say they were wrong.
1: Well, we don't know who was wrong, but...
0: Well, someone's wrong.
1: But they do tell me dementia's getting worse.
0: Oh, no.
1: They do tell me.
0: Well, there's no doubt about that. I'm not talking about this particular what we're saying here, but although, did you see there was? I don't know whether it could be on tonight or it was on the news last night. I thought this young girl had signs of dementia or something.
1: Yes,
0: and they, I don't know, it was one injection, was it?
1: Yes, they were saying that. I haven't seen the full story.
0: Is that on tonight?
1: I think so.
0: Yeah, I don't know which channel it'll be, either 9 or 7, but and it could be a real breakthrough because it completely cured her of what was happening, and I don't know exactly the full... But, I only just saw a small snippet, but, it makes you wonder.
1: No.
0: Well, let's hope it's a big step if they've discovered something.
1: I'd like to hope
0: that would reverse the...
1: I don't know. It might be just young people, I don't know, but the person in question...
0: Well, it's unusual for
1: a
0: young...
1: She's only a very young...
0: For a young person to have that is unusual, isn't it? Yeah.
1: Well, there is adolescent...
0: I would think so.
1: There is adolescent Alzheimer's around.
0: It's not on the increase, I hope, or...
1: I don't know. Hopefully they've done something with it, but maybe our mate is going a bit that way, Alan. It was just... the money come from a $560 million invitation-only grant scheme to fund projects back in 2025. And then all of a sudden, he has an honorary membership.
0: Oh, OK, yes. Well, I can understand how that could occur then, yeah.
1: Yeah, so, well...
0: But Steve... Thanks, Steve.
1: But he's, Steve hit it on the head. It's funny how easily they forget. There used to be an old saying used to get around the magistrate's court, Alan, and it was the thing, deny, deny, deny, until you can't deny anymore.
0: Exactly.
1: I can't remember.
0: I can't remember. Oh, yes. That's always a... Yeah.
1: I can't recall, Your Honour.
0: I can't recall. Yes, it's always a...
1: One thing I was going to touch on is... it looks like Australia's had a bumper year with its crops this year. So the...
0: well, that's good.
1: We're paying a lot for urea, and at the moment the farmers are being hit with ureas $850 a tonne at the moment.
0: Is it really? Gee, that's a lot of money.
1: But then again, it was $1,400 a
0: tonne. Oh, was it?
1: You know, a few months ago.
0: Oh, so it's...
1: So it's dropped a little bit, but the amount of wheat and grain that we've having or harvesting at the moment, the overseas have had a bad year. It's playing into the pockets of the Aussies at the moment.
0: Well, that's that's usually what happens in the food game.
1: The other thing that come to fruition at the moment is that all the canola is starting to Flower now.
0: Flower, yep.
1: And farmers are having problems with people stopping on the side of the road and jumping fences and running through the canola.
0: Really?
1: Taking selfies. So
0: yeah, in amongst it.
1: So they don't know what damage they're doing.
0: That's not on. That's not very good.
1: So
0: it's all right to take a photo from the road or whatever, but don't go in amongst the crop, no.
1: No, but they're saying the super El Nino that we're supposed to have this year.
0: Yes,
1: it's slowed down a bit.
0: Oh,
1: so that's why we've had the bumper crops.
0: Oh, okay.
1: So they're hoping now that they can harvest within the next, I think it was 15 weeks. To beat that.
0: But it's still on its way. But it's not sort of progressing.
1: So we're going to be in it for a fairly long, hot, dry summer. So they're saying?
0: Yes, I think we're sort of, we're only in September, but we're getting to 25.
1: Yeah, so we need to be around the...
0: So that's a little bit above average, I would say, this time of year, springtime, 25 in Victoria.
1: Well, I suppose it will be for this weekend, but it only hangs in for a couple of days. But then the sun promotes growth. So, certainly for our farmers in the wheat belt areas.
0: Yeah, that's great to hear.
1: Great.
0: Well, we'll close on that uplifting news there, Trevor, and thank you everyone for your company today, and thank you to all our text messages,
1: and have a good weekend, and
0: yes, you too, and thank you, Bucket, and thank you, Trevor, and thank you
1: to all our listeners,
0: yes, especially Glenn for his okay, we're off to the news. Bye for now.
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3: Hello, I'm Laura Devoy. The federal opposition says protecting children online is critical, but the government's proposed digital duty of care isn't the right option. The coalition is urging the government against rushing proposals to mandate non-profiled social media feeds under its My Feed, My Way initiative. Shadow Communications Minister Sarah Henderson says in raising concerns, the opposition isn't denying there are serious harms on the internet which must be prohibited.
4: I have no confidence in this Prime Minister to remove the really offensive parts of this bill. This is open-ended. There are no safeguards. Freedom of speech in our country is precious and it must be protected at all costs.
3: A mathematics educator says a lack of trust in institutions is contributing to declining student results. The latest international student assessment results confirm the long-term decline in reading and mathematics among Australian students continues. Senior mathematics lecturer at Charles Sturt University, Dr. Steve Thornton, says overall there's been a slide in performance among all of the OECD nations. He's told National Radio News when reflecting on these results, it's important to note schools don't operate in a bubble.
5: There have been huge changes in the sense of trust that we have in the institutions of society. And school, of course, is one of those really important institutions. So I think the sense of trust in teachers, the sense of trust in schools is significantly less than it was 20 years ago.
3: US President Donald Trump says he believes the war with Iran will end immediately after the upcoming midterm elections. Speaking ahead of an appearance at the Republican Party convention in Texas, Mr. Trump said Tehran can't hold out much longer.
6: I think the war will end immediately after the election. Because they can't hold out any longer. They're desperate to try and affect the election so that we can get a nice, weak group of people in there and leave them alone and let them have their nuclear weapon.
3: The midterms will take place in November. The Philippines Coast Guard says at least 5 people have died and 87 are unaccounted for after a fire on a ferry. The vessel was carrying 134 passengers and crew. 42 people were rescued. A video shared by the Coast Guard shows the ferry engulfed in flames. It says strong currents and poor weather are hampering rescue efforts. The daughter of a firefighter killed in the September 11 terror attacks says 25 years on, she continues to carry his memory forward. Kate Levy was 10 when she lost her father, New York City Fire Department Lieutenant Joseph Levy, in the 2001 attacks on the World Trade Center in New York. She will be attending the 9/11 Tribute in Light ceremony Friday night local time, where two beams of light will rise above New York City, a symbol of remembrance for the nearly 3,000 people who died, including 10 Australians.
7: 9/11 isn't just about the day. It's about our stories, our legacy. If I can make an impact, and if I can help other kids who've gone through something similar to me, then that's my calling.
3: Turning to sport, the Tasmania Devils will receive around $800,000 to attract AFLW players from other clubs. The Devils will enter the competition from 2028, the same year its men's team will join the AFL. The club has been given the equivalent of one-third of its 2028 salary cap to sign established female talent, including contracted players. Each existing club will have a cap on the number of players they can lose to Tasmania and can protect a specified number of contracted players.
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Good afternoon and a warm welcome to Simon's Music All Around the World. This is Lindy Doyle covering for us this week. He will be back next week for sure, all rested and recuperated, hopefully. So can't wait to see you back in the studio, Simon, and I hope you don't mind that I've taken over for today and for today only, one day only. Of course, thanks to the boys, Looking Forward, Looking Back. Another great show this week. And we have lots of things going on this week, but we're very saddened to hear the news of Dolly Parton, of course. Hopefully when Simon is back next week, we will have a tribute show on her behalf, I'm sure, as she was quite an icon and would help anybody in need, including raising money for charities and local communities around the world. And she also gave us the great music and very iconic songs and is very sadly missed for sure. So hopefully we will bring a lovely tribute show along the way when Simon's back. But today I thought I would bring some songs and artists this week, which I heard and saw at the big Monday Festival a few weeks ago. And of course was very lucky and fortunate to get into the festival, having paid for a two-day early pass. But of course, due to the rain they had at Broken Hill, they could not accommodate the full 15,000 people who had all sort of prepaid. So sadly, I think around 5,000 one-day pass people were turned away and the tickets refunded. The 2026 festival faced a major challenge this year when a record-breaking rainfall hit Broken Hill area, forcing organisers to restrict entry, and we just couldn't go places because it was just bogged down. And they had never seen rain like this since August 1973, with a record of 74 millimetres of rain, which is a hell of a lot of rain. The festival founder and organiser Greg Donovan described the move as the most gut-wrenching decision he ever had to make, to obviously cancel some people. And it was sad because a lot of people had actually made the effort to get there in the first place, and it's such a big journey to get there. He also said, "I make many complex and difficult decisions in my role, but this has been the most gut-wrenching decision I have ever had to make, and it sits heavily on my shoulders. I'm profoundly saddened and upset that this has happened. But the good thing to come out of some of it, to support the disappointed fans who were stranded in town, Troy Cassadelli and Shane Howard stepped up off stage and they organised a series of free impromptu pop-up concerts around the region. They played high-energy acoustic sets at the historic Silverton Brook Hotel and Broken Hill, iconic Palace Hotel as well. They brought up guest performers like Adam Thompson from Chocolate Starfish, and I believe Furnace and Fundamental also chose to perform, giving the local travellers a time to remember. And I believe there were a few other artists as well along the way. So it was a really great thing to come out of a crisis kind of thing. So I thought I would play some of the lineup artists that I particularly enjoyed, starting with one of the high energy cover bands who could guarantee to get any party started. So they were really good fun with their chaotic and joyful set list, seamlessly blending hits from ABBA to Beyonce and everything in between. Here are the Aussie six-piece party band Furnace and Fundamentals with their cover songs. So give this a listen and enjoy. 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
4: So welcome back to Simon's Music All Around the World. And this is Lindy Doyle covering for Simon Butler this week. And we had those three songs there. We were Jessica Mulboy with Flame Trees. Of course, she performed at the Monday Monday Festival and was amazing. She had a great performance with her powerhouse high energy voice, and she was praised for her charismatic stage presence, infectious smile, and high octane energy, which she brought amazingly and got everybody in the mood, and it was so good. I would not hesitate to go and see her live. Actually, she was really, really good. Her emotional and beautiful cover of Flame Trees resonated deeply across the kind of desert plains and was widely hailed as a festival highlight. So I definitely agree with that. As I say, I really enjoyed her performance immensely. And then we had Troy Cassadaly and Shane Howard with River Boy. And even though they did not sing that song together at the festival, I just wanted to play them both. I wanted to get as many artists as I could. And they were particularly very, very good on the day, they did sing together, but they sang with one of the fundraising events that happens at Monday Monday Festival, which is the Big Blue Day, and it's quite iconic and a tradition at the Bash where thousands of festival goers dress entirely in blue to raise money and awareness for the mental health organisation Beyond Blue. So we adorned all our blue stuff. It was on the Thursday, and I can proudly say that my friends and I did take part in our fun costumes, which was good, and gathered in the mud and the rain to form a massive human-shaped map of Australia. So, and of course then during the festivities, Shane Howard, the frontman of the legendary band Goanna, of course, led a powerful rendition of his classic anthem Solid Rock. He was joined on stage by Troy Cassadaly, the Far West Kids Choir, but the performance featured a special rendition of Solid Rock sung partly in the Barkindji language. And of course, it was great to see Troy Cassadaly perform later that day and got all the crowds involved, as they weren't allowed to go quite into the mosh pit because it was really muddy, and I think they were trying to dry it all out. But anyhow, we got there, gumboots and all, and they still brought the performances. And then, of course, the first song was Furnace and the Fundamentals, and they did bring their great energy. And actually, you have to see them, really, because listening back to that, because the vocals probably so busy bouncing around that the vocals probably aren't perfect, but they just, as I say, bring the entertainment, and it's just a really good, fun experience for sure. Well, this next band I want to play was definitely a highlight for me. And of course, they did not disappoint, transporting us on a journey with the skies clearing just in time for the Melbourne Rhythm and Blues Band to take the stage and perform as the sun went down. And it was, of course, the Teskey Brothers. Josh Teskey's smoky vocals and the band's slow-burning soul was described as pure magic and exceeding expectations, which they certainly did. Raw and bluesy instrumentation in between with the guitars, etc. And our friends who were with us said that they had seen them before and loved their performance, but they said that this performance was just definitely, they just took it to the next level. So we were all quite captivated by the group's emotional and live chemistry on stage. The song I'm going to play is a live version of a song called Rain. Try and give you a little bit of that live performance experience. See how you go. But it was just, yeah, I wished I could have typed it because it was just incredible. Anyway, enjoy this one. 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
1: Thank you to the station sponsors there. And welcome back to Simon's Music. We just had Leo Sayer there, Thunder in My Heart. And of course, he was there at Mundi Mundi, made a widely acclaimed debut at the festival in 2025. And the Grammy Award winning singer returned, of course, this year and performed his iconic upbeat tracks and timeless ballads, including You Make Me Feel Like Dancing, Thunder in My Heart, and When I Need You. So, of course, he was great energy, great entertainment, and great for 78, which he is now. So good on him for still loving what he does and bringing the music. Then we had a Hot Potato Band, which I particularly enjoyed again. This song was This Is How It Should Be. The 10-piece brass pop collective originally began as street performers in New South Wales before touring across Australia and internationally, and performed on day two right after Wes Carr and alongside Wendy Matthews. They, of course, helped lift spirits and set a joyful tone on this sunny day following the open day rain. And we couldn't quite get close to the stage as they were trying to dry out the mosh pit at that point. But it was still great, and they were obviously still calling out to the audience, and it was great crowd participation. So it was really good. Then, of course, my favourite, Teskey Brothers with their live song Rain. This version was from the Red Rocks 2023. As I say, it would have been great to have had the Mundi Mundi versions recorded, because they were just exceptional. But if you do get a chance to go and see them, I definitely recommend, for sure. Moving on, I have one of my highlights, and this was a singer called Fanny Lumsden, who also is set to release her fifth studio album, Traditions, on the October 30th. The long player features her previous single, Difficult Woman, and the new one, Mother's Eyes, which I'll play in a minute. And of course, Fanny says, this song is a love letter to myself, ultimately, that you're going to question everything and your age, but in the end, when you look in the mirror, it's your mother's eyes looking back, and that can be enough. On the personal theme of the album, Lumsden explains, as I got older, I began to realize the value and the meaning that can come from traditions. However, what I'm still learning is how to balance the ideas of who I am with those traditions, and that they are all allowed to change as we go. I love that traditions bring us so many discussions for people. Traditions and families are messy. I can value the traditions of my family whilst understanding that they are born of flawed system. So she goes on to say that they were thrilled to be back at the Mundi Mundi Red Bash in 2026. And she said, honestly, even not a Bolt tour bus could stop us getting there. So I think we can safely say those were some of my favourite gigs ever. So let's do it again. And I did actually happen to meet Fanny Lumsden, got a photo with her, which was awesome. And I found out that there were at least four other band members who had Scottish backgrounds, and some coming from my near neck of the woods. So that was pretty cool. Anyhow, I'm going to play Fanny Lumsden with Mother's Eyes. So enjoy this one and look out for the new album, Traditions, coming out on October the 30th. Enjoy.

Well, that was John Butler with Zebra. And that was a live version of his gig in Paris, I believe. And a great rendition. And again, similar to what we witnessed when we were away. So, in fact, Festival Goers on social media called him the new Bash favourite, one of the best live acts on the entire lineup, which I agree entirely with. It was he was pretty amazing, considering, apparently I didn't realise this, that he performed despite recovering from food poisoning just days before the show. So he still delivered an intense and passionate set. It was very, very good and really enjoyed immensely. Of course, then we had Boy and Bear with Southern Sun. Again, another outstanding performance, and they had already played at Torquay Hotel and Barwon Heads Hotel, and I'm actually miffed that I didn't go and see them in the first place, but I knew I was eventually going to catch up with them. So again, they didn't disappoint. And of course, my favourite, Fanny Lumsden with Mother's Eyes. And look out for that new album, Traditions. It looks like it's going to be very, very good. And of course, amongst, you know, obviously those have been my favourites. Thanks for staying with me today. As well as those artists that we've listened to, there was also some really great performers like 1920, Wendy Matthews, Tim Finn, Wes Carr, Chocolate Starfish, of course, Baby Animals, The Whitlams, Tom Busby, Leroy Johnson and the Waterbag Band. And so just a it was just amazing. A great, great lineup of artists. As I say, the mud and the rain didn't stop us. It was mainly the mud afterwards. The rain did dry up, but the mud was crazy at times. But, you know, you just, it adds to the fun. And so we survived. So again, thanks for joining me and hope you enjoyed listening to those songs, reminiscing with me from the Monday Festival. But next week we will be joined by Simon Butler. We'll be glad to have him back and hopefully with our Dolly Parton tribute. Stay tuned with Sean from Digging It coming up next. And I'm going to play out with another great artist who has been doing the festivals for a while now, quite iconic with his rock voice and his ability to belt out classic anthems. He definitely didn't disappoint either, or ended the festival amazingly. So it is, of course, John Stevens. Let's play a favourite, Take Me Back. So take care, everybody. Look after yourselves. Ciao for now.

0: Welcome to Digging It for another week. We're back. And that was Outkast with Miss Jackson. And at the top, who did we play then? Oh, Damian Marley with Welcome to Jamrock. That's a banger. So thanks to Simon and Lindy for that last hour. And just a reminder, we're on Indigenous land. We've got a cool guest in today. A local farmer, parent of five children, ex-DJ, soap maker. I don't know what else she does, but yeah, Riona, welcome.
1: Thank you.
0: Just getting things, here we go. What have you been up to today?
1: I have been planting today.
0: Oh, okay.
1: I planted some salad mix and some spinach.
0: Oh, yeah. Still good for spinach now?
1: Yes. Yep.
0: Yeah, sweet.
1: It is the season for spinach before it gets too warm.
0: And is coriander done? Do you do coriander?
1: I do coriander all year, to be honest.
0: Oh, cool.
1: Like, everything is slow in winter now. Mm. I can feel the spring in the air. You can feel the shift. Up my nose. Yeah. In my bones. You can feel things speeding up a little bit now.
0: Mm.
1: Like, all the things that I've put in over winter are slowly growing now.
0: Mm.
1: But yeah, it's an exciting farming season.
0: Echiums are all flowering. Mm-hmm. The wattles have been already.
1: Mm-hmm.
0: And then I think wisteria seems to be here. Mm-hmm. And magnolias are done.
1: Jasmine is on the go.
0: I always can say that we're like six seasons, ain't four seasons.
1: Yeah,
0: like,
1: yeah,
0: we've been in pre-spring already.
1: Yeah,
0: like,
1: yeah.
0: Yeah. So I listened to that podcast that you were on.
1: Yeah, with Jodie, with Quanti Mama.
0: Quanti Mama.
1: Yeah.
0: Yeah, that's really good. I listen to a podcast.
1: Yeah.
0: Two sessions of just fucking the shoulds, was it?
1: Yes, yeah.
0: Yeah.
1: She has two podcasts. One is more like, it's called Fark the Shoulds, and it's more about, I don't know, kind of all kinds of life things.
0: Right.
1: And then the other one is kind of more of a like home ed podcast, like a theme. Yeah.
0: Yeah, because it was so funny hearing you, because like we've had really good chats, but then I haven't seen you do that in the wild, you know?
1: Yeah. Just talk shit.
0: Oh, well, not that. Like, you just went hard. Like, yeah, it was good.
1: I like going hard.
0: Yeah. Well, I didn't know. Well, I haven't. We only have the chats one on one almost.
1: Right.
0: So I've never seen at like a party or something where you're like, blah, blah, blah.
1: Yep.
0: Yeah. That was a lot of it, like, sort of homeschooling and birth a little bit.
1: Yeah.
0: And
1: yeah.
0: I had a few questions around that, like, and intertwining with to farming and stuff.
1: Yeah, let's
0: but
1: go.
0: Yeah. Because you're very focused on the women in your community, I guess, which you invite people to your farm, is that right?
1: So we do have a lot of volunteers that come to the farm, and most of the volunteers are women who come along with their kids. And what I really wanted, like, my vision for the farm has always been to create a space for women who want to be in community, want to learn skills, want to do, you know, really meaningful work, like growing food, but who don't want to be separated from their children while doing that, who see, you know, like, I don't think that we necessarily need to have as much division around work and childcare that we impose on women.
0: Mm.
1: We have a lot of women that come out with their kids, and then also women that come out without kids. But yeah, definitely my focus is that, because that's, you know, my experience.
0: Mm.
1: And that's what I feel confident in banging on about.
0: Yeah, well, no, that's cool. I had a thought, I was like, I wonder at what child did you think, I want to buy a farm or have a farm, you know?
1: Like, not at all. Like, not like this.
0: Like, when did you think, oh, I could have a farm, you know, or was it at the end of?
1: Yeah, when I started at the farm, my youngest was three. Yeah.
0: Mm.
1: Yeah. And my eldest was 13.
0: Yeah.
1: Yeah.
0: Three. So once you're...
1: So yeah. Still kind of like still on the boob at that point, still very like in a early mothering phase, but yeah, that like all the farming and everything that or like the journey that I'm on now, without sounding like a wanker, was very serendipitous. It wasn't something that I set out to go, right, this is what I'm going to do. I just started looking around because I was already making and selling soap. That's like everybody knows kind of when you're running your own business, like it's kind of up and down. And I just was looking for some kind of like consistent work that I could do that where I wouldn't bring a lot of emotional baggage home. So a lot of the work that I kind of found popping up for me, like with my studies, was like social work or support work, and I don't think I'm not good at separating myself from other people's problems. So I felt like I would go to work and I would bring all that shit back home, and I didn't want to do that. And so that I just happened upon the farm that had already run one season before I joined, and that just seemed like the perfect work for me to do because I've always grown food. I love growing food. I love being outside. I love being covered in dirt. And it was something I could do and come home, and I didn't, you know, the only thing I brought home was a bit of fresh air or whatever. Like, no.
0: Yeah, I'm picturing, you know, your energy of wanting or holding on to people's energies maybe, but like when you come to the farm, you're in nature and people come to you, but they just give that to the earth or something, you know? You don't take that home.
1: Well, I think the other thing for me in that environment is that I show up there for people in a very different capacity. Like I'm choosing to hold space for people there. I love that. And yeah, it is. It does almost have like an inbuilt earthing function there as well, because it's not like people are just coming up to talk. Like the talking is just part of life when you're doing things together. I think that's how we are actually meant to exist in a community. I struggle sometimes with like really intentional spaces, like, I don't know, like women's circles or something, where you're just going to hold space for each other and there's not a sort of practical element to it. Sometimes that can feel a bit like removed from life or something. Like if you're doing something, you're just doing what needs to be done, and then you happen to have these conversations with people, it feels much more like that's how we're actually meant to live as humans.
0: Yeah, yeah, no pressure, I guess.
1: Yeah, yeah.
0: Yeah, that's sick. Because, like, in that, I'm using that podcast as a reference, but, like, and even in knowing you, but focusing on holding up women, giving them that space.
1: Yeah.
0: And, you know, talking about homeschool, like, where does you see, like, the man fitting in that role of homeschooling? Do you have an opinion or anything, visions on that?
1: I think, so, one of the ways in which, like, my experience of the man in that situation is that really they need to be the ones to be behind that and to support that. They really have to hold that space. If they don't, it doesn't really work. Like, most people that I talk to, a lot of women that say, oh, I'd really love to homeschool, but my husband's not into it. And I guess, you know, there's a lot of different pressures on men, and a lot of the kind of like quote unquote masculine approach to education is sort of what we have now. And it can be tricky for some men to, like, it would feel like letting go of needing to tick certain boxes for their child. Like, they, you know, they're wanting their child to have an easy life or to get places, and I think that sometimes because homeschooling can maybe feel a little bit like letting go and you're not ticking those boxes necessarily, I think that some men can struggle with holding that space. But if they don't, it doesn't work. That's just the bottom line. They're the ones that Yeah, they're the ones that hold the family. That's the energy. Like, they hold the entire family together.
0: Mm.
1: I think it's important for everyone to, like, for the men to acknowledge that for themselves, and also for women to acknowledge that too. Like, yeah, we need each other.
0: Mm.
1: We really do in a family.
0: Because I was thinking about how you're talking about mothering in the wild, and, like, then I was, like, thinking about, and, you know, even though I guess in the wild mothers would hunt as well, but then the dad might go off and hunt the dinner.
1: Right.
0: And then now it's turned into the dad goes off and works.
1: Right.
0: And then he can buy dinner now.
1: Right.
0: I don't know, is that way we've evolved, or...?
1: I mean, I think that's like the modern equivalent of that idea, yeah.
0: Mm.
1: I think that's what we've come. I think that where we can sometimes get a bit lost is just the idea of that family centricity, like that we've become like really, like individualistic. We focus on like, you know, if you were to decide to have, be an international radio host, and that your family kind of had to get behind that rather than you doing that, and that's amazing and that's your passion and good for you, but you then bring that energy back into the family, that the family is sort of the epicenter from which we then go and explore, you know, what brings you joy, or what brings Sheree joy, or that you come back to that.
0: So you'd come home,
1: right,
0: to the village, or without bringing the radio or something, or?
1: Well, yeah, like that, you know, that's the kind of, that's your ground zero. Like, the family is your ground zero. Oh. You build from that, you build on top of that. That's the foundation. But that also needs to be the ongoing focus for both the parents.
0: Because I've talked about a couple of weeks ago about the artist as family, and he was talking about how he's like, they were 80% non-reliant on the money system, you know? And they're just sharing and trading and gifting. Yes. I was like, that's so amazing.
1: That is amazing.
0: To get to that stage. Yeah. And, you know, he's time rich.
1: Yes.
0: Because he didn't need to go to work, because he wasn't buying all these things. It's just so fascinating.
1: Yeah, I've seen a fair few interviews with them. I think Happen Films, who I absolutely love. I love the way they see things through their camera, and they have done like different interviews on them, and it's pretty inspiring just to show like alternative ways of living. I always find really interesting, like when people choose, it's just quite inspiring. Like, you don't have to go all the way like them. It doesn't always have to be emulated to a T, but just the idea of always like reminding yourself, oh, like there are different ways of doing things. You don't have to do it like this. You don't have to do it like this. You know, like you can, that we have a lot of choice in our life. We have a lot of choice.
0: Which is, I suppose, if you just do it without thinking about the repercussions, then no one's going to tell you you shouldn't have done that, I guess. Yeah, okay. Well, let's do this. No, we're not going to do that. Never mind. we'll come back to that, I guess. But, what was I going to ask? I had an idea around this, because even the blokes before on with Alan and Trevor, they were talking about canola, and it's pumping at the moment, and it's through the newspapers, everyone's celebrating that it's a bumper season.
1: Right.
0: And I was like, I've actually delved into the internet to find where it's going, where is it coming, and who's using it, and what's it used for. And and then, you know, in reference to market garden farming, like, I was wondering, do you know what these farmers are making from this canola, like,
1: and who's buying it? How much money they're making?
0: Well, not necessarily.
1: Or like what product?
0: Who's benefiting from this bumper season?
1: Oh,
0: of canola,
1: the oil manufacturers.
0: I guess so. Yeah, because it's like it's turned into aviation fuel or biofuels.
1: Well, it started as an engine fuel.
0: Yeah,
1: I didn't know that.
0: and now we're eating chips.
1: Fried in canola
0: oil. Or even cottonseed oil is like the pits of oil, and we're using it to cook our food.
1: Yeah.
0: Because that was my point. And then, you know, where are your veggie boxes going? Like, do you know who's buying them?
1: And
0: you almost name the person.
1: 100%.
0: And it's like within your region.
1: Yes.
0: So that's like, that was my whole like crux. Like,
1: yes.
0: You, as a farmer in Geelong region, the food's going to families. Yes.
1: Families that I know. Like, most of the people that get our veggie boxes, like, I know them, I know their kids, like, I know where they live, I know what they do. I've had conversations with them before. A lot of them I've seen, like, through, you know, 1, 2, 3 pregnancies. That's my favourite part of market gardening, is talking with the people that I grow the food for, and seeing, it's just such a like wonderful like mutual appreciation society, because people obviously like, you know, the food, and they appreciate where it's grown, and then you get to meet the people that you're growing the food for and the families where it's going, and knowing where your food is going, and then again knowing where your food is coming from feels pretty special these days, honestly. But I think that there's more and more people that are actually interested in these kind of things. Like, I think it's getting more important to people. Like, who grows your food? Where does your food come from? Who is the farmer? You know, the dairy farmer. Who is your beef farmer? Who is your chicken farmer? Where do your eggs come from? Like,
0: because I know you don't do markets much, but have you had people come up to you and sort of ask you all these questions?
1: Yes.
0: Like, who are you? Like, what do you grow this in?
1: Yeah, absolutely.
0: And you invite those questions?
1: Because
0: you've got the answers.
1: I've got the answers. Yeah. It's a one-woman show. Like, 100%. Like, there is 100% traceability. Like, recently we had, because there's been some differences in, like, leafy greens registrations through Agriculture Victoria, and so we had an audit the other day, and a big part of that is traceability. So all, you know, every kind of salad bag that you sell needs to be able to be traced back to your farm. And the agriculture people that came to the farm, you know, they're used to dealing with much bigger farms than I have. And so obviously the bigger the farm, the trickier that traceability gets. But for me, it's very easy because I grow it, bag it, deliver it, know the greens manager I'm delivering it to. They know me.
0: Yeah.
1: They know when I delivered it because I deliver it fresh every week. Like, these things, traceability, it's very easy. It's very easy to follow. Yeah.
0: Mm. Did they say, geez, we found this quickly?
1: Like, yes.
0: Go smoke or something?
1: Yeah, pretty much. They're like, that's it for our questions now.
0: Yeah, because there is a veggie shop I've seen where it's like 25 Ks away, this was grown. But then I'm like, but what was it grown in? And were they spraying something?
1: Yeah, it's interesting. Like, you know, all the different kind of, all the different standards that people are wanting. Like, do you want things to be local? What's more important? Like, where's your value? Is it local? Is it organic? Is it,
0: Because it's so hard. Like, I want to boost people up and say, that's amazing, you grew this. But then it's like, but I do want to know these other questions as well. I'm not trying to pick apart your business. Yeah. I just, you know.
1: Yeah.
0: Because that's what seems to be, everyone loves just destroying anyone doing something positive.
1: Right. So what would be the questions that you would be interested in?
0: Well, I bought some chili from a bloke at a market the other day.
1: Yeah.
0: And there was a few ingredients in it. Well, one that I didn't really want.
1: Oh, like a jar, like a hot sauce?
0: Yeah.
1: Okay, gotcha.
0: And then even like where he gets his, because he didn't grow many.
1: Yeah.
0: Of the chilies.
1: Right.
0: Because some were harder than the others. But, you know, it's like, well, where were those chilies grown, you know? Like, but then if you buy it from the store, it's usually got 1,000 different things in it. Yeah. So then you just go without.
1: Right.
0: Or make your own, I guess.
1: Right.
2: but
1: yeah, or go for the like the best case scenario of whatever that may be. Like maybe then you choose the local guy over the supermarket. No, it's like 80% good or whatever.
2: Yeah, well, then I'll just go to the sauna and just sweat it out. That's all right. All right, well, let's keep this hip-hop vibe going because since you're what, 90s DJ or something?
1: Not that old.
2: Jeez.
1: 90s DJ.
2: Late 90s?
1: Oh, my God. 2000s.
2: I don't even know. All right, I don't know what year it is yet.

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1: Spain versus Argentina? Forget about it. Messi versus Ronaldo? 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FIFA World Cup? 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
7: Anyone can hop on a jet ski and hit the throttle fast. Riding well, that takes control. Smart riders gear up, check the water, and ease off when conditions change. They stay aware of swimmers, other riders, and marine life. Most incidents don't come from bad luck. They happen when you push too far. Control is about riding smart. It's skill, it's confidence, it makes

0: Maybe I'll start following them.
1: Yeah, yeah. Well, it's
2: Pulse Parrots is just the Pulse crew, mm-hmm. anyone involved in mm-hmm. radio or this place or mm-hmm. something. Or like promoting or events or any mm-hmm. kind of non-music. And yeah, the Mudlarks are just like local musos.
0: Okay.
2: So the Seal Prince helped me on that little promo.
0: Yeah.
2: He's playing.
0: Yeah.
2: Imi Owusu.
0: Yeah.
2: He's Zam Rock.
0: I've seen him at one of your intuitive days out.
2: Yeah, that's right. That was a good one.
0: Yeah. He played with his dad?
2: Yeah,
0: that was cool.
2: Yeah.
0: Yeah,
2: and you gave away a veggie box there. Mm-hmm. We should be doing a raffle, hopefully.
0: Count me in.
2: Oh, okay, if you want to win a veggie box in a raffle.
0: Yeah.
2: Okay. It's all coming together now.
0: Yeah, it is.
2: So what about soil and compost and all that stuff? What are you doing for that?
0: So for soil stuff, because we are in our evolution towards biodynamics, the sort of inputs that you use in soil or even your approach to soil is quite different to let's call it like conventional organic farming, in which you do use a lot of inputs and you also use a fair amount of sort of organic fertilizer. So we have been moving away from that into just a green manuring, which is where you plant sort of cover crops, so crops that are just grown for their capacity to bring nutrients up into the topsoil. So a lot of cover crops will contain sort of taproot plants that go down quite deep and they're able to bring up nutrients into a level where the plants, where many more plants are able to then access those nutrients. And then in the process of growing, they're kind of pulling up the nutrients from the soil and gathering them at that space. And then before they turn to seed or flower, first flower, which is sort of when the energy shifts and they start drawing those nutrients out of the soil, you mow them down and you can, we kind of do like a no-till anyway, so then we would just be mowing it and tarping it. But you spray your 500, the biodynamic preps in autumn and then again in spring. So we'll be coming into the spring spraying pretty soon with the green manures that we've got in the ground. So that's kind of how, that's our soil approach. I do use a little bit of compost that I buy in. I don't make it. We buy it in by the truckload. So that it's just at this scale, it's not something that's like a DIY thing. Also, I've tried for like two decades to make compost, like personally at home, and I'm so shit at it. I just cannot do it.
2: I can't do everything. have you noticed, like, your plants being, like, what's that word? Like,
0: healthier, like expression?
2: Yeah, since changing anything or in before you started this?
0: Yes. It's always hard to say. I feel like with soil health or maybe just with fucking life, we have this need to have like a cause and effect.
2: Yeah.
0: Like, ate only bananas for 70 days and now I lost 10 kilos. Like, I feel with soil health, it's a much more dynamic thing. And I've struggled to say, I've done these things, therefore is what's happening.
2: Especially the seasons are different as well. And so many other different variables.
0: There's a lot of moving parts that contribute towards the whole.
2: Yeah.
0: The short answer would probably be yes, but also like there's been now 6 years of energy and work and conscious steps to improve the soil that have gone into that, 1 acre. That's quite a lot of human effort. I feel like they'll always...

0: you'll always see some, I mean, hopefully you would hope to see some improvements or incrementally increasing improvements.
1: Well, if you were to dig a hole at the other top of the hill there, you'd notice the soil would be different.
0: Oh, 100%. Yeah.
1: Mm.
0: I have noticed this over the course of this winter. It could be just a combination of everything. It could be the compost, it could be whatever, but I've just noticed that there's so many worms in the soil, which is really exciting to see.
1: Yeah.
0: Yeah, every time you're kind of planting things and you're digging in to plant things, there's just handfuls of worms there.
1: So good.
0: Yeah.
1: Yeah, okay, well, and I don't know, do you know, like, urea's back in the news, like, you know, the price is going up, like, is that fertilizing for goodness? For like making the plant strong, do you know?
0: So I really didn't know much. Like, you know, there's a lot of market gardeners that are like, oh, what's your blah, blah, blah ratio in the soil? Like, I'm not that person at all.
1: Yeah.
0: There's a lot of people that get really into like specific elements and minerals in the soil, and they know everything and they can tell you these things. Like, the only thing I can tell you that's useful is like the pH and stuff like that. But I did do a while ago now the open day, the introduction to biodynamics with Dags out at Vortex Veg. And he has an amazing description that he kind of talks through in the workshop that explains the way in which fertilizers work on the plant.
1: Mm.
0: And that was really the first time that I knew about how a plant even absorbs things through a fertilizer, which is the way he explained it is
1: water soluble
0: water soluble, but a lot of them are in a salt form, so
1: it gets stuck.
0: Yes, and so what happens is that you almost have this increasing salinity, because most fertilizers exist in a salt form, and that just seems pretty crazy. Like, would you go out every day and like salt your soil? Like, surely that will have some impact that we're not yet aware of. And yeah, it's just a bit tricky. Like, a lot of, I don't know, I feel like we often with growing food or with other things too, we don't necessarily take like a longitude approach to things. So we don't really think about like, how is what I'm doing now going to be affecting this soil in 10 years, 20 years, 200 years? Like, if I keep doing what I'm doing, is it improving? Am I contributing to its own functioning ecosystem? Like, the way that I explain biodynamics to a lot of people is that it feels almost like a homeopathic treatment to the soil, the way you sort of treat the human body. So homeopathic works by giving the body small doses of things for your body to activate those parts of yourself that need healing, and then you do that naturally. So it's acknowledging the body as an entire functioning ecosystem that is made for self-healing. Like, you have the capacity, and that is always your natural inclination. That is your default setting. And I feel like if our bodies work like that, why would we not think of the soil like that? Like, we're the same thing. Mm. Like, we're made of the same thing. We function in much the same way. Like, so I really like that approach where you're, like, I feel like biodynamics is, it's sort of like an expression of trust in the natural functioning of the ecosystems that exist in the soil. They can look really different. Like, where we are is very sandy soil. Other people work with really heavy clay soils. Like, there are benefits in both, you know. You, like, silica is sand. You take that as a supplement. It makes your nails and your hair grow well. And you put, like, clay on your face for detoxing.
1: Yeah.
0: Do you know what I mean? Like, everything has a healing element. Like, there's kind of good in all these things. I don't think that there's, like, a Because that's another question I get asked a lot. Like, oh, what's your soil like? I'm like, well, it's really, really sandy. Like, it's like farming at the beach.
1: Yeah.
0: But, you know, there's a lot of minerals in sand. So, yeah.
1: Well, I think we're the same amount of water as Earth, aren't we? Humans and Earth are the same, hold the same amount of water.
0: It wouldn't surprise me.
1: I swear to God.
0: Yeah.
1: Yeah. Well, so you're out in Drysdale.
0: Yep.
1: And you've got a nice website too, don't you?
0: We do have a nice website. We'll link it in the show notes.
1: Yeah, that's totally not going to happen. But like,
0: well, the website is bellagreenorganicfarm.com.
1: Yeah, I think it's pretty easy to find.
0: It is pretty easy to find also on social media, same handle, bellagreenorganicfarm.
1: Mm. So, yeah, if you want to volunteer and help, do you whip the crack? Crack the whip with the volunteers? Or?
0: Yes, 100%. We are very harsh taskmasters.
1: Yeah. So, yeah, you can just come out and help out, or do you need to plan that a little bit? Or
0: Just via text or like a message. Yeah, for sure, send me a message.
1: Yep.
0: But, yeah, it's a pretty, like, smallish operation in terms of who you're going to be organising things with.
1: Mm.
0: Yeah.
1: I'm so done with like the small business name wording.
0: Yeah.
1: I feel like it's intentional to keep us small and struggle or something.
0: Right.
1: I don't know. Do you feel...
0: As in like you should say you're a thriving business, not a small business?
1: Well, yeah, kind of, yeah. Don't box yourself in, you know?
0: Maybe this shift should be to like family business or human-powered business or... Mm. Something, because I think that the thing that attracts people to the idea of a small business is that it is, you know, just a few people that you have like direct access to. Like it's not sort of like this faceless, huge company that there are no human, you know, people behind it. Like I think people want to know what's behind businesses. Like,
1: I just like there's so many small businesses struggling at the moment.
0: Right.
1: Like, and it's like just leaning into that. We're a small business. We're meant to struggle.
0: Right.
1: I'm trying to.
0: Right. Yeah. Yeah. Yeah. As if big business were the only way.
1: Yeah.
0: Which is not true.
1: Well, you know, it's like all this chicken thing. It's like, oh, that sounds like, you know, all these different things that have been happening over the last 5-6 years.
0: Yeah.
1: It's sort of to crush the small business, to get the big corporations up on top, you know? But that's another story that I'm...
0: Well, I mean, the big corporations are on top financially. Like, if that's what you're going for, you're not going to be able to compete with whatever.
1: Like, who's buying the eggs in the supermarket? Like, how is the people not realised that's not what you, where you should be getting your eggs from? Mm. Like, that just keeps blowing me up. Like,
0: I think the more... quote-unquote small businesses there are, and I think the more that we have these kind of conversations around, well, where do you buy your eggs, like who do you buy your eggs from, and the more this kind of information can spread, the more you'll have people that make those choices. I think a lot of times it's not that people are really I don't think that a lot of people are like really invested in buying their eggs specifically from the supermarket. Mm. I think especially, you know, anyone like, you know, 50 and under is aware of these kind of things. I think it's probably just more of a matter of convenience.
1: Classic.
0: And also like just not knowing where to buy things. Like I have people call me all the time because they just Google like organic farm and will call and they'll be like, oh, you know, do you have this? Do you have that? Where can I get this? Where can I get that? And people really want to know. It's often just that they don't know who to ask or where to look.
1: Mm.
0: Yeah.
1: Dave, who's been on here a couple of times, because I was talking to him about, you know, like just letting go or, you know, doing that Zen thing where you just let it, it's okay kind of thing. He's like, nah, F that, like call it out or, you know, because he's like, you know, with the cancel culture or whatever. And so, this is probably not exactly what he said if he's listening, but, you know, being okay to ask someone, where is that from?
0: Yeah.
1: And they have the answers.
0: Yeah. Oh, yeah. Oh, yeah. I mean, anything else is bullshit. If you are not comfortable asking questions, or if you're if somebody asking you questions makes you uncomfortable, well, then we can just bypass all that shit and go to the supermarket. Like, don't make your life hard if it's going to be fake.
1: Well, if that person can't answer where's this egg come from,
0: right,
1: then it's like, oh, okay, well, I'm not going to go back there.
0: Right.
1: Which I was brave enough to ask that question, because right, we should be okay with everyone asking questions.
0: Yes.
1: Mm.
0: Oh, yeah, 100%. Like, that just needs to be our baseline. And I don't know, it's just not really ever something that occurs to me to think about, because my assumption, like my kind of like water as a fish is with other producers. Mm. Like nobody's going to say, I don't know, they're not going to bullshit about where their stuff came from or what they grew and what they didn't grow. Like, you're a food producer, you produce food, you grow food. I'm always surprised because I have heard like from some of the mums that come that they've gone to places and people have sort of tried to market things as if they were, you know, local or organic or whatever, and they're not, and they're obviously not. And I just find that like such a colossal waste of time for everybody involved. Mm. Like, yeah, because, you know, if you're going to do something, just do it properly.
1: Yeah, exactly. Yeah, all right. Well, I hope that made sense. Thanks so much for coming in.
0: Thanks. Thanks for having me.
1: Well, I played half of this song last week. The Xavier Rudd new song, have you heard it?
0: No.
1: Part of Life.
0: Okay.
1: It's very fitting to this stuff we've been talking about, yeah, probably.
0: Yeah.
1: Especially with, like, bringing up children and stuff.
0: Yeah. But
1: yeah, I only played half last week.
0: Okay, so we're going to play the other half. The whole thing. Now.
1: Yeah, but nice. If you want to come in again and rant about some things, that'd be great.
0: Anytime. Yeah. Thanks for having me.
1: No worries. Bye.

0: We honor those who are gone and remember why we fled our homes, where they held back our speech and actions. A syndrome of a supremacy built to destroy our bodies and erase us for good. Our spirits will transcend hardships to find shelter in this neighborhood. This is where we will make our homes.
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8: Pulse 90 forecast for Friday the 11th of September. Cloud clearing in a top of 16. Saturday, GDF and L Grand Final day. Mostly sunny in a top of 20. Sunday, a shower or two and a beautiful top of 25 degrees. Can you believe that? Currently in Geelong, Australia, it's 18 degrees. 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

That was Dragon with Are You Old Enough as we pay tribute to the late, great Mark Hunter, who was born Monday's date, September 7th in 1953. He passed away July 17th, 1998. May he rest in peace. Good afternoon, good morning, good evening, wherever you may be listening on major airwaves. 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Now, Tom from 60 Minutes of Metal, not in today, but he'll be back next week. 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

with a wink of her eye.

That was Sweet with the Ballroom Blitz. Before that, we had Elvis Costello and the Attractions with Pump It Up for Andy of Traralgon. Get your requests in now like Andy did. Text 0488 877 947. Now, on this spring-loaded Do Yourselves a Favour Part 1 countdown special of the Music Cube, it's time for some early birds gig picks. And first of all, he says that, speaking of Sweet, Ballroom Blitz and Fox on the Run hitmaker Sweet is returning to Australia for one final tour this October and November, direct from the UK. The tour is entitled The Final Blitz Tour and includes three dates here in Victoria, kicking off on Thursday, November 12th at Bunjil Place in Warren, followed by a show the next night, Friday, November 13th at Costa Hall here in Geelong, and finally a show on Saturday, November 14th at the Palais Theatre in St Kilda. Tickets for that are, of course, on sale now. Secondly, Bert says that the wonderful Kate Sobrano had so much fun on her Australian-made national tour last year that she's doing an encore edition now. Along with playing all her own hits, she's also featuring a number of fresh interpretations on some great Australian songs by acts such as Divinals, INXS, Models, and many more. Kate has kicked off her tour, but still to come will be a show at Geelong's Costa Hall on Saturday, October 31st, Halloween, along with many other dates. Support for the tour is from Kathleen Halloran and Dusty Lee. Geez, tricky today. Very limited tickets remain for the Geelong show, whilst many other dates on the tour are sold out, so get in quick. And finally, Bert says that get along to the Bowen Club Hotel this weekend, everyone, for what promises to be another huge weekend of live music action. A highlight will definitely be on Saturday night when all-girl garage rockers The Darts hit town all the way from Seattle. Joining in support will be G-String Nicotine, the legendary DJ Dredd from 94.7 The Pulse. He'll be there. I encourage you to be there as well. So join him. Doors from 7:30. You can get tickets either online now or on the door on Saturday night. As Molly Meldrum would say, do yourselves a favour. 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It's time now on this countdown special of the Music Cube to go down, down, down to Funky Town with Pseudo Echo.

0: That was Men at Work with Down Under. All the hardworking and wonderful doctors, nurses, orderlies, cleaners and cafe staff at University Hospital here in Geelong. That one was for you. Thanks for all the work that you do in keeping the Geelong area healthy and thriving. Before that, we had Dexy's Midnight Runners with Come and Eileen. 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The Pulse is currently 25 minutes to 5 p.m. Australian Eastern. And that means it's time for us to go to a break here on the Cube. But don't go anywhere, as after the break, we've got more Countdown Era Throwback Thursday goodness with some Mondo Rock, Casey and the Sunshine Band, Squeeze, Kim Wilde and plenty more. 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
2: Spain versus Argentina? Forget about it. Messi versus Ronaldo? Forget about it. The true battle for footballing honours is on September 19th at the inaugural Pulse Cup. Come along and watch the Pulse Parrots take on the Mudluck Musos in Geelong's Battle of the Airwaves, featuring local live music from Skyscraper Stan and Oscar Herberg, plus the Pulse's own DJ Dredd. Kicks off September 19th from 12 noon at the Geelong City Eagles Football Club. FIFA World Cup? Forget about it. 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

That was KC and the Sunshine Band with Give It Up. Before that, we had Mondo Rock with Come Said the Boy. The best of the 70s and 80s on this Do Yourselves a Favour Countdown Special, part one of the Music Cube. Now, time for some more quick Bert's gig picks on the show again. And first of all, Bert says that it's another big weekend coming up for local star Lukey Luke, with the great man clocking up the miles for a couple of solo gigs. Saturday night sees Lukey journeying up to Echuca to appear at the Tara's Hotel from 7, followed by a gig on Sunday evening at the Grape and Hop Wine Bar in Montmorency from 5. Lukey doing wonderful things. Make sure you catch him in action this weekend right around the state of Victoria. Big weekend coming up, in fact, with the NFL tomorrow at the MCG. Secondly, Bert says that as a side date to the Red Hot Summer Tour this year, Australian Crawl, Men at Work, Vicar and Linda and Boom Crash Opera will be teaming up for a terrific afternoon and evening of tunes at Melbourne Sydney Meyer Music Bowl on Sunday, November 22nd. Tickets for the show are on sale now. Thirdly, Bert says, this is a big one, everyone. Fans of 90s hard rock and punk will be super pleased to hear Minneapolis act Soul Asylum will be returning to our shores next March for its first tour since 1995 in Australia, being joined by co-headliner, another act big in the 90s, in California's Ugly Kid Joe. The tour will comprise 5 dates and includes a show at Melbourne's Forum on Thursday, March 18th. Pre-sale tickets will be available from next Monday at 11 a.m. local time, with general ticket sales beginning next Wednesday at 11 a.m. local time. Also, snap those up. Do yourselves a favour, as Molly Meldrum would say. Anyway, moving on, the place to be on Thursday nights is right here on 94.7 The Pulse. Following us is Spanglish at 6, Indonesian with Emma at 7, Croatian with Antonia, Anna and Tommy at 8, and DJ Dredd rounding out the night, 10 p.m. The best in punk, metal, alt rock, you name it, DJ Dredd is all over it. He is a legend. But continuing on with the Throwback Thursday Goodness Countdown Era Special of the Music Cube, this is Cool for Cats and Squeeze, by Squeeze, rather.

of questions as she hangs onto the wall. I kiss her for the first time and then I take her home. I'm invited in for coffee and I give the dog a bone. She likes to go to discos but she's never on her own. I said I'll see you later and I give her some old chat, but it's not

That was Kim Wilde with You Keep Me Hanging On. And just a quick Bert's gig picks on Kim. And Bert says that Britain's blonde bombshell in the wonderful Kim Wilde is heading back down under on her closer tour this November. Kim will be playing St Kilda's Palais Theatre on Saturday, November 21st, followed by a show down here, Geelong's Costa Hall, the next day, Sunday, November 22nd. Tickets for Kim Wilde's tour are, of course, on sale now. But alas, it's almost time for us to go to a break here on the Music Cube. Don't go anywhere. Live after five, we'll have another hour of Countdown Era Throwback Thursday goodness. Smash hits are plenty. It's going to be majestic. But heading into the break, we've got our weekly In Excess request, and today it comes from a motley crew, a great group of guys. Their names are Rob, Risto and legendary Phil. The Blues Crew, we love them here on the Music Cube on 94.7 The Pulse. Their In Excess request for this week comes from the 1982 Shabu Shaba album. The track is The One Thing. This is Thursday Drive, Geelong's home of hits, 94.7 The Pulse.

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7: The Pulse 90 forecast for Friday the 11th of September. Cloud clearing and a top of 16. Saturday, GDFNL grand final day. Mostly sunny and a top of 20. Sunday, a shower or two and a beautiful top of 25 degrees. Can you believe that? Currently in Geelong, Australia, it's 16 degrees and you're tuned to the Music Cube at 94.7 The Pulse. 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

That was M with Pop Music. Before that, we had Robert Palmer with Bad Case of Loving You, the Sunny Boys with Alone With You, and My Sex with Computer Games to kick off the Live After 5 Hour of Power on this Music Cube Countdown special. Now, time for some more Bert's gig picks here on the Music Cube. And first of all, Bert says that past Music Cube live guest and one of the most acclaimed musicians in Australian music history is Tim Hoodwood, and he is doing a free solo acoustic show next Sunday, September 20th at 3 p.m. at Founders & Co. in Lara. The front man from the Androids, as well as being a part of legendary Aussie bands such as Rogue Traders, the Super Jesus, and many more. First in, best dressed. Make sure you don't miss that. Secondly, Bert says American alt rockers The Wallflowers, led by Bob Dylan's son Jacob, has announced its first Australian tour this December, playing the band's 1996 iconic album Bringing Down the Horse in full, along with Tom Petty's 1982 album Long After Dark. The tour will kick off at St Kilda's Palais Theatre on Friday, December 4th, with the music on the night beginning around about 8:30. Tickets for the show and the rest of the Wallflowers Australian tour are, of course, on sale now. Finally, Bert says to catch this sensational Chrissy Burrell solo this Sunday afternoon at the Grand Hotel in Port Arlington from 2:30. Free entry. It's going to be sensational. Now, let's carry on with the Countdown Era tunes here on the Music Cube. And this is Elton John with Saturday Night's All Right for Fighting. Thursday Drive on Geelong Zone 94.7 The Pulse.

That was Errol by Australian Crawl on the Music Cube, 94.7 The Pulse. Now some quick Bert's gig picks here on the Music Cube. And first of all, Bert says the 2026 incarnations of Australian Crawl and Men at Work have been announced as co-headliners for this year's edition of the Red Hot Summer Tour. Kicking off in mid-October, joining these two will be Birds of Tokyo, 2026 ARIA Hall of Fame inductee Vicar and Linda, Eskimo Joe, Boom Crash Opera and Ella Hooper from Killing Heidi. The tour will be playing Victoria Park in Ballarat on Saturday, November 7th, followed by a show the next day, Sunday, November 8th at Mornington Racecourse. Tickets for that are on sale now. Snap the last remaining ones up. Secondly, Bert says the amazing 80s Rewind Band will be back at the Village Green Hotel in Melbourne out Mulgrave Way out in the east, Saturday, October 10th, playing all your favourite 80s bangers from the likes of Cyndi Lauper, INXS, Bon Jovi, Guns N' Roses, Queen, Kim Wilde and many more. Tickets for that are on sale now. It shapes as a big one indeed. Finally, Bert says the Good Things Festival, it's going to be hitting Australia this December for what promises to be an epic trail of days. The lineup includes Limp Bizkit, Simple Plan, the All-American Rejects, Millencolin, Choir Boys, Grinspoon, Ministry and much more. Locally, it'll all be happening at Melbourne's Flemington Racecourse on Friday, December 4th, kicking off at Middale. Tickets for that are on sale now. Now, we've got a call in to the studio, the Bob Appleton Studios, from Peter of Sebastopol. We do apologise, everyone. We are having a few issues with the equipment here, so some of the music might not sound quite as good as it usually does, but this next track, this one's for you, Peter. Thanks for your loyal listenership here of 94.7 The Pulse and the Music Cube, buddy. We really appreciate it. He's a great man, Peter. Had a great chat to him. It's Duran Duran and Hungry Like the Wolf, the Music Cube, and of course Geelong's Heartbeat, 94.7 The Pulse.

That was Skyhooks with Horror Movie. Before that, we had Brian Ferry and Let's Stick Together. Just got a text on the text line from Steve-O saying every second song is playing up. We do certainly have some issues, Steve-O, which we do apologise for. We're going to get it looked at over the next few days. Peter from Sebastopol mentioned the same thing. But thanks for your text, Steve-O, and your continued support of the Music Cube and Geelong's Heartbeat 94.7 The Pulse. 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We need your support. We do have a little bit of technical problems, but we're going to try and sort those out over the next little period. Time for some more Bert's gig picks here on the Music Cube. And first of all, Bert says, this Saturday at Club Atea Geelong, the venue will be hosting the legendary Piano Bar Geelong Pop-Up, featuring the brilliant Andy Popjoy on piano, joined by the dulcet tones of Shandell Cook. It'll be the full and authentic piano bar experience that so many in the Geelong region know and love. Dinner will kick off at 5, with the show beginning at 6. Tickets for that are on sale now, or you can just pay on the door on Saturday night. If you'd like to know more, please visit the Club Atea Geelong Instagram page. Make sure you get along to that. Secondly, Bert says, it's always a big end of the week at the Green Room Wine, Whiskey and Cocktail Bar in Geelong West, and this weekend is certainly no exception. Tonight sees an open mic night from 7, followed by karaoke.

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Now, 94.7 The Pulse is your home of local football action. This Saturday sees the 2026 Geelong and District Football Netball Grand Finals taking place at St Albans Reserve. Join Archie, Dale and Grubby this Saturday afternoon as East Geelong takes on Werribee Central's in the battle for the Cup. It's currently 19 minutes to 6 p.m. Australian Eastern, so a little bit of time left to continue to transport back to the sensational 70s and electrifying 80s on this spring-loaded Do Yourselves a Favour Countdown Special Part 1 of the Music Cube. And next up, we've got Cold Chisel and Forever Now.

That was David Bowie and the Genie. Before that, we had Hunters and Collectors, Throw Your Arms Around Me for Rhonda of North Carolina. But unfortunately, everyone, it's come to the end of another edition of the Music Cube live on 94.7 The Pulse and streaming worldwide at 947thepulse.com, on demand at 947thepulse.com via the programs link, and also on the Community Radio Plus and TuneIn apps. 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Is coming up next, we've got the wonderful Spanglish, hosted by Azuzena. The Music Cube will return next Thursday at 4 p.m. Australian Eastern. 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So make sure you'll make it a date to join us on The Cube. Today we're going out with Dynamic Hypnotics and Soul Kind of Feeling on this spring-loaded Do Yourselves a Favour edition of the Music Cube Countdown Special, of course. Once again, we do apologise for the interesting sound of every second song on the show today. We'll endeavour to get that looked at before next week's show when we do part two of our Countdown Specials. So look forward to hearing more of the best of the sensational 70s and electrifying 80s on Thursday Drive next week. I'm looking forward to bringing it to you, that is for sure. Have a great week. This is Huru from The Guru. 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
1: Es un agrado de nuevo tenerlos aquí de nuevo en Spanglish por el 94.5. 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

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During this time of the year, some magpies become very protective of the nest and the chicks, and if they think you are getting a little too close, well, they make you let you know. So if you are walking or cycling through an area where magpies are swooping, stay calm, protect your head and eyes, and if you are riding a bike, it's better to get off and walk. 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We are getting closer to the AFL Grand Final, and our Geelong Cats are still in the fight. This Friday, September 11, the Cats will take on the Fridley and Octopus Stadium in Perth, with the game starting at 8:10 p.m. Victoria time. And this is important one. The losers go home while the winner advance to the preliminary final where the Sydney Swans will be waiting. So this Friday, remember, Geelong Cat will play again. After this interesting news, now it's time to listen more music. Now we are going to make a stop to Costa Rica con la cantante costarricense Debbie Nova y su canción Cupido, y después nos cruzamos musicalmente hacia El Salvador para cambiar completamente de ritmo y poner un poquito de rock en Spanglish con Adrenalina y La Bacha. Vamos a buscar ya la canción.

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0: Poštovani slušatelji, dobro vam večer. 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
1: Noć popisa stanovništva bila je utorak 11. kolovoza. 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
2: Hi, this is Rob Cameron. You can join me every Wednesday morning at 9 o'clock for The Front Page. We'll discuss all the important issues affecting Geelong with politicians, councillors and community advocates. We'll also touch on a little bit of local sport as well. Rob Cameron's Front Page every Wednesday morning, proudly sponsored by the Bendigo Community Bank Network.
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1: The Pulse bridges generations. 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
3: Spain versus Argentina? Forget about it. Messi versus Ronaldo? Forget about it. The true battle for footballing honours is on September 19th at the inaugural Pulse Cup. Come along and watch the Pulse Parrots take on the Mudluck Musos in Geelong's Battle of the Airwaves, featuring local live music from Skyscraper Stan and Oscar Herberg, plus the Pulse's own DJ Dread. Kicks off September 19th from 12 noon at the Geelong City Eagles Football Club. FIFA World Cup? Forget about it. 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Messi.
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1: Hey, I'm Alex from Alex in the Morning. Geelong's creative spirit lives on The Pulse. Musicians, poets, storytellers and dreamers all find a home here. It's where local talent gets heard, not just dreamed. Where ideas are nurtured, not filtered. The Pulse champions originality, celebrates risk takers

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0: Whether you're chasing dreams or just catching a breath, 947 The Pulse is here for you. 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
6: We're expecting a clear, cool night tonight, getting down to maybe 5 degrees. Currently, it's only 11 degrees here in Geelong. Tomorrow, early fog with a maximum of 16, but the weekend is looking great, folks. Saturday, we're looking for mostly sunny day of 20 degrees. There'll be some late showers on Sunday, but we're looking at a maximum of 15 degrees.

Good evening. You're listening to DJ Dredd. This is 94.7 The Pulse, broadcasting here in Geelong and the Greater Surf Coast on the stolen lands of the Kulin Nation, the Wadawurrung people. I hope you're having a good night. Let's get back to some music. And I did say it was going to be 15 on Sunday. Hey, it's going to be 25 degrees. Big thanks and big shout out to the Croatian team for a great show, Antonia. And Tom, is it a great show?

Yes, good evening. It's just after 10 p.m. You are listening to DJ Dredd with myself, Darren O'Mullane. I'll be with you until midnight playing a whole bunch of punk, post-punk, got a bit of ska, got a bit of metal, and heaps of new tracks. Plus, stay tuned, I've got a great interview with Nicole from The Darts, who are touring Australia and will be playing in Geelong on Saturday night. Hey, talking of new music, I've got the new Amyl and the Sniffers album. It's a live album. It's called Truth or Consequence, where they just go back and look at some of their tracks and give it a bit of a country feel up. This first one is Big Dreams, and first track. And they've actually sped it up because I think there was a lot of concern that it was just a little bit too slow. Hey, well, go Amy and the boys. Anyway, this is The Pulse 94.7. If you do have any requests or you want any comments, 0488 877 947. Let's get the music started.

0: Okay, that was the new track called Zombies on the Metro from Seattle-based garage punk rockers The Darts. Now, if you've been living under a rock, you may be excused for not knowing who that band is, but Jesus Christ, they're here. They're playing Geelong this weekend, so get out from under that rock. And joining me now from the band, thankfully, is Nicole. Welcome.
1: Hi there. Thanks for talking to us.
0: Oh, thank you. It's great to have you coming to G-Town. So looking forward to it.
1: I can't believe it. It's going to be amazing. I've been waiting so long to bring this band to Australia. I cannot wait.
0: Yeah, I think I've sent you a few messages over the years saying, come to Australia, come to Australia. And I just couldn't believe it. So it's happening. So wonderful. So for the rock dwellers, those people who just haven't heard, give us a bit of a breakdown. Who are The Darts? When did you get together? And how do you like to describe your music? Do you like to describe
1: your music? We started in 2016. I was in a band before this called The Love Me Nuts. And when that band also had a lot of international success, had a lot of the similar sounds of the Farfisa and things like that. But when that band ended, the bass player from that band and I decided, let's make the all-girl band we've always dreamed of and just try and tour the world and have the best time ever. And so that's exactly what we did. We found musicians we respected from wherever they lived and made records and started touring. And before we knew it, we were on tour with The Damned. We were on Alternative Tentacles, the label. Jello Biafra was producing our records. I don't know. Everything just happened very quickly and very nicely. And then COVID hit, and we had to kind of start over. But our sound, we know it's based in 60s garage rock. That's the basis for the sound.
0: Yeah, yeah.
1: But the way I write music isn't defined as 60s garage rock. It's more the instrumentation that makes it sound like that, I think. So it ventures into songwriting that might be a little classic rock or a little pop or, I don't know, all kinds of things. But the instrumentation of having an organ up front and really distorted, buzzy guitars and basses, I think that really defines it as garage. Somebody this year finally, I think, gave it the right name. They called us Spooky Kitten Garage Punk, and I think that's what we should call it.
0: Excellent. I saw that, and I thought that was a pretty apt name. That's pretty cool.
1: Yeah, because it's like, it is spooky. There are songs about Halloween. There are songs that are a little more dark. We use a lot of chromatic riffs, but it also never takes itself too serious. It's not like the scary, Cookie Monster vocal type of horror. It's like the fun part of the spooky stuff, so that's what we're trying to do.
0: I would agree. I feel like, even the Cramps never took themselves seriously. The guys like the Misfits, maybe they try to go too serious, but they, the Cramps themselves seem to always have a little bit of humor and fun with it. So that's cool.
1: Absolutely. I think that's where we fit. The Trash Women, the Cramps, the Mummies. I mean, this is the type of thing that we're turned on by for sure.
0: Sweet. So has being an all-female band been a hindrance or a bonus, do you reckon? Or is it just something you just don't even think about and you're just on stage, you don't care what's in your pants?
1: Well, we don't think about it. One of the reasons I wanted to do an all-girl band, though, was I felt like there just wasn't a lot of great representation. I mean, you can probably name, counting on one hand, the number of great garage rock all-girl bands that have been, in Maine and playing this style of music over the last few decades. And I just felt like that shouldn't be. Like, let's do it, Let's prove that it can be done or whatever. And let's, more importantly, do it really well and have a really good time. That's the most important thing, is to do it at a high level and enjoy it. So, I don't know if it's ever really been a hindrance, because we came right out of the gate, even though we're not at all trying to hide our femininity. I wanted to be as feminine as, as shamelessly feminine as we possibly could be. When I wanted to figure out what to wear on stage, my idea was, what would Anne Margaret wear in 1958? That's what I want to wear. I want it to be like we were secretaries getting off work in 1962, and we threw off our dresses and we ran up on stage in our slips and our bare feet and we rocked the heck out. That was the image. And we still do that to this day. We're sort of shamelessly feminine, but but the sounds you're hearing could be, you know, they're as powerful and strong as any dude that'd be playing it. So that's always been the goal. And I think if people see a photo of us, they think, oh, that's just some gimmicky girl band, whatever. But if you hear 1 minute of it, you kind of forget.
0: Yeah.
1: And you just start enjoying the show and the music as it should be. And that was kind of my point, you know? So has it been a hindrance? No, I think if anything, it maybe opened some doors because, you know, maybe people gave it a listen just because they liked the visual of it and then decided they liked the music. And not every garage band maybe has that door open to them.
0: That's right.
1: I don't know.
0: I like it. No, that's good. Because I just feel we are moving into just the last sort of 5-10 years does feel like we've got a lot more female fronted bands and a lot of women who have, you know, been able to just be women and be musicians. And it's not just about their tits. It's about everything. It's all of the above.
1: Right.
0: It can be about a bit of your tits,
1: exactly.
0: But it's not about, you know, Amy.
1: Well, and we certainly shouldn't be, I mean, if Iggy Pop's been playing without a shirt forever, we shouldn't have any shame about the fact that our bodies don't look like his. What we should be doing, I think, is you know, take a hint from like Lambrini Girls or something and just display whatever you want, just like the guys do, but play as well as them too. Let's keep it at a very high level musically always. That's the most important thing.
0: Oh, that's cool. Definitely. So yeah, you mentioned Jello. He took a bit of an interest in your band in around 2017, pretty early on.
1: Yeah. Yeah. He was actually amazingly a fan of the previous band I was in, the Luffy Nuts, and that's how we met. He was he DJs around California a lot. He has a huge record collection.
0: Yeah.
1: And he DJs at some of the clubs, and he was actually DJing when the Luffy Nuts were playing live in Southern California one night. And I couldn't believe that Jello Biafra was DJing. But then he went one step further and he played one of my records while he was DJing. And then he went one step further and he came up on stage during our last song and sang the song with me. And he knew the lyrics, you know, and like, I don't know, I was blown away. And we've been just friends kind of ever since then. And when it came time for the darts, we asked him to come to a show. And he said, I don't want to go to a dart show because I'm not going to like it as much as your last band. Sorry. You know, Jello's very blunt. And and we talked him into it. So he came, and the first thing he said after the show was, he goes, well, I liked it better than your last band, and let's talk about signing. And so we immediately got on the bandwagon with his label. So it's all been great since then.
0: Because, yeah, you guys, you know, from the get-go, you sort of bounced out. You mentioned straight away you were doing tours with the likes of The Damned. Who is?
1: Yeah, it happened pretty quickly. Yep, we've been very, very lucky. We've played with Joan Jett and Rancid and L7 and Turbo Negro and huge festivals with everybody you can name. And I don't know, it's been like it's a crazy, crazy, surreal thing to see your name on a dressing room next to, you know, like Turbo Negro or something. You know, it's like you can't even believe what you're seeing. On one side is The Damned, on the other side is, you know, the dwarves, and like, what's going on? You know, it's just crazy. But that's what sort of happened over the years. So
0: I'm sure it's easy to fangirl it, but you guys, well deserved. You guys are, you know, you're seasoned musicians, and you're pumping out some great tracks. So it must be flattering when you have someone like Jello standing beside you. But equally, he's standing beside you because you are what you are. So that's brilliant.
1: Oh, it's incredible. I mean, he actually co-produced our album Snake Oil, and he was, you know, he's a legend for a reason. He knows what he likes. He wants something. He hears, and he loves all kinds of music, by the way, not just, you know, punk rock. But, you know, he had some very specific ideas about how he wanted the vocal distortion to sound or not sound, and how loud he wanted the bass, and you know, lots of things in the process that he was very vocal and very strong about. And we didn't always agree with it, but we tried to bend in his favor because he knows what he's doing. And that album is just gorgeous. It's rich and huge, and it's one of the most big production records we've done to date, for sure.
0: He did say some glowing things, and he compared you to Ray Manzarek. I saw that.
1: I know. I could not believe it, but he's a
0: And you've got some other
1: high praise.
0: Like Stephen King is a big fan. How's that?
1: He was one of the first ones. We didn't even know anything about his musical taste. But he heard us on the radio show, The Underground Garage, on Sirius XM. And he, unbeknownst to us, tweeted about us and said he liked one of the songs and everybody should check us out. And that was from our very, very first EP before we even worked with a producer. That was all self-produced. Like, well, crazy.
0: Stephen's been known to have great music taste. And in Pet Sematary, they had to have the Ramones on the soundtrack because he wrote them into the book well before the movie was even considered. So...
1: Wow, I did not know that.
0: Yeah, so if you go back and read the book, the truck driver is singing a Ramones song as he runs over the kid. And so then when, you know, 10 years later they make a movie, so it just had to be the Ramones on the soundtrack.
1: Yeah. Wow, that's awesome.
0: So yeah, he's so you could be in one of his books soon.
1: I would go crazy. That's I mean, our music has been used in Peaky Blinders, series, one of the latest horror movies, Frogman, which has sort of a cult following and a lot of great things. But yeah, Stephen King, that would be incredible.
0: That's good. Yeah, so Peaky Blinders, that would have turned on a few extra people to you as well. That's great.
1: Yeah, that song, it's called Love You to Death, and they used it in season 5 in a scene, just perfect, where the mother is considering the fact that she might have to kill her son in order to keep the business going. And it's a perfect track for that moment. And that is still, if you look at our numbers, it's still the most played song of any of our songs because it's on all these Peaky Blinders playlists and stuff. And people who are fans of the show keep that song alive. So it's still going strong.
0: And that's it. I think Nick Cave can retire just on Red Hand. So, you know.
1: Yeah.
0: So hopefully you guys are the same.
1: Well, it's not happening yet, but who wants to retire anyway?
0: No, exactly. No, but it's nice to have superannuation, something to fall back on in the ladies.
1: It's really nice that people are just even listening. Honestly, it's a shock to me that I can make a song and anybody will even want to hear it, let alone numbers that want to hear that song. It still surprises me every single day, honestly.
0: And you're still going. I mean, the fact that you're bashing through. You had a bit of a lineup change in 2025.
1: Yeah, we began to tour so much, sometimes 200 shows a year. That's not something that everybody can maintain, especially at the level of pay that musicians get. It's especially in the U.S. It's really hard conditions to be a touring musician here. And, you know, I had in one summer alone, I had 3 different guitar players just because everybody had to tag team in and out just to make it work, you know, and have enough time with their families and their jobs and everything. And so finally I found a lineup that was kind of ready to live on the road. So that's what we're doing.
0: That's the way. Unless you're Fleetwood Mac and you can afford your own personal jets each, I feel like that must be one of the hardest things is being in each other's pockets all the time. You know, as tight as anyone, every band must have that same problem. But when you're getting
1: big, it's really hard.
0: Yeah.
1: So yeah, when you open for a big band, a lot of people don't realize this, but the other bigger band, it kind of expects you to do it for the exposure. And so the pay really isn't commensurate with the amount that you have to put out to make those big tours happen. So it's a lot out of pocket.
0: I don't envy a lot of bands for that exact reason. They're doing it because they're artists. It's not a career choice. And
1: exactly.
0: We're just in the process in Australia of looking at making you know, there's a certain fee and there's superannuation, so there's a retirement fund for musos. If you work more than 30 hours a week, venues have to put money aside for you so that you've got something. It's causing some stink with some venues, but most people are like, yeah, sure. Why not? Artists and musos, you're working as hard as anyone else. Why shouldn't you have something?
1: Oh my gosh, that's wonderful. Yeah, anything that can help support a touring musician in my book, it brings so much joy to so many people. And the it's just not valued on a financial level like it is on an emotional level, and it's too bad, you know.
0: No, it's it. Well, that was part of the impetus of me putting my show together. As a music fan, I've been buying records and listening to music and going to gigs, but I wanted to just share that and just to keep supporting those bands, because, you know, if you don't support it, you don't show up, well, it just, you know, we lose it. And then you end up with, we seem to have a glut of tribute bands at the moment. And it's just disappointing.
1: Everyone does.
0: And just seeing people who are really talented musos, but they don't have the balls, or they don't have the market to sell their own stuff. So they've got to rehash other people and wear a wig and look like they're from Oasis or whatever. It's just very disappointing. So,
1: yeah, it's really, we were just talking about that in the tour van yesterday, that it's really sad that that's where the talent, and I think a lot of talented people probably would like to do that more of their own music, but there's so much money in this tribute band stuff. That's really the only way they can keep playing their instruments, to do something like that. It's really sad.
0: Not cool. Awesome. Hey, so the darts themselves, what inspired you? What got you? What are the music that's really pushed you to be you, Nicole, but also the darts? What sort of stuff's got you going?
1: Well, the darts, I think, really grew out of a love for the Trash Women and the Cramps, sort of the really messy side of garage rock, you know, not the polished, beautiful side of it, if you will. We definitely like that lo-fi, not too nice production sound. And like when Jello came on board later, we were really surprised, but he actually really preferred to clean up the vocals and to clean up some of the fuzz and to put down 120 guitar tracks and make it sound really produced. We were shocked, but he was like, you know, he kept telling me, I really love your voice. I want to be able to hear it. I don't want to just hear a bunch of noise. I want to hear what you're saying to me. And so that record is really unique in that way, that you can really hear a much more crystal vocal sound anyway than the other records, I think, because Jello really loves that, and that's cool. But for me, it's always been a trashier sound that I've liked. And personally, one of my favorite bands right now and for the last couple of years has been Stiff Richards, right out of Australia. I love them so much. They play exactly the style that I wish I played. I just love them so much. And so they're a big influence on me. There's a band out of England called Little Barry that I really love. I listen to a lot of their records.
0: He's a talent, Barry Cadogan. He's had his fingers in all sorts of bands and played guitar for everyone over the years out of Manchester.
1: Yes, you know exactly who I'm talking about. He's fan. We just played a festival where he and John Spencer were both on the bill with us. It was amazing.
0: Wow.
1: I love his records. I love Little Barry so much. And I don't think he gets the recognition he deserves, honestly. And same with Stiff Richards. But,
0: play a track by Little Barry. We'll have a moment. And we'll play Pauline off Little Barry and come back in a moment. Cheers.

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4: TJ Dredd, my name is Darren O'Malley, and that was Little Barry. And that guy's out of Manchester. And yeah, that's a great song from 2014. And thank you to my guest, Nicole, from the Darts for suggesting, because that's a cool song.
5: I love that song.
4: Yes, good. So I was just going to say, so earlier we heard a track from your latest album, Halloween Love Songs. That's the latest one you've got out?
5: It is, yes. We put it out in March of this year, and it's already sold out of the vinyl three times, so it's on the third pressing in 4 months. It's just crazy how much people needed some Halloween music, I guess.
4: In March. No, it's good. Yeah, it's very good. So Halloween's still not a big thing in Australia. It's coming, but it's not as big as it used to be.
5: Oh, interesting. I didn't know that. Okay, that's very good to know before we go there.
4: No, when I was a kid, it just didn't exist. Like, you'd see it in the movies and go, oh, I wish we had that. I've got a 15-year-old and it's all been Halloween the last 15 years. So.
5: Okay.
4: But yeah, so it's kind of,
5: I think that's true in Europe also, as it's sort of a newer thing in Europe also.
4: Yeah, it was always just seen as a sort of American holiday, even though it was origins are from the UK and Ireland. But yeah, interesting.
5: Yeah.
4: No, that's cool. So you should go triple platinum by Halloween then. Is that the plan?
5: That's our goal, yes. If we can go single platinum even, that would be fine.
4: Excellent. So this is like your fifth album now for the band? You've put out a few albums.
5: Well,
4: and EPs over the years.
5: Actually, it's number seven.
4: Seven, wow.
5: We did a couple of EPs, self-produced EPs, self-released EPs in 2016. They were both 10-inch vinyl, which I love 10-inch vinyl.
4: Yeah.
5: And we did six songs on each one. And then we got signed to Dirty Water Records out of the UK. And they combined those two EPs into one long play release. So I don't know how you want to count it. But yeah, technically,
4: oh, no, that's good. And you...
5: this is the seventh round of songs we've done on an album. Yeah.
4: And so you're pretty prolific. I mean, you're... listed as mostly the songwriter for most of the songs. Is that how it's been?
5: Right. That is definitely how it's been. My bandmates would occasionally contribute a riff or a drum beat or both or whatever, or a lyric, but generally they would hand it off to me and then I would polish it into a song. And for the rest of the songs, it was all just pretty much me. I would write, and a lot of times we'd have bandmates that didn't live in the same state with us, so we couldn't rehearse.
4: Yeah.
5: So I would write everybody's parts and then they would learn them and we would just go off on tour pretty regularly. That was how we did it.
4: So you're putting the songs, are you writing sort of a song a day or a song a week? Is that how does your depend on life or?
5: Sometimes, yeah, it depends on life. But, when we're on tour, I spend a lot of time in the back of the van doing nothing for 8 hours sometimes. And having my laptop and my headphones, I can kind of create songs all day if I want to.
4: Yes.
5: And so the songs just pour out. And for example, we are currently on the album release tour for Halloween Love Songs, but the next album is already written, recorded, and ready to press, ready to press. So we're always a year ahead, and it takes that long to put out a record. So it's good. It's good that I keep writing, I guess.
4: Nice. I don't know if you've heard Aussie punk band The Hard-Ons. They've been around for, gosh, 40-odd years. And, yeah.
5: I know I've heard the name, but I'm not familiar with the music. Unfortunately,
4: They're an amazing little trio. Blackie, their guitarist, writes a song every day. He can't stop it. And he's just incredible. And he's the same. He's like, I've got about four albums. I've got to go. I've just got to sit in the studio. So it sounds like you're the same.
5: Well, and not only do I have the darts, I also have my other solo project called Black Violet. And that's put out an album a year for the last 2 years also, and just recorded its third and tours all over the world at the same simultaneously with it's a jazz trip hop thing with a horn section and upright bass and everything. And that's so I'm writing in every kind of genre. I do session work. I'm writing, playing keys on other people's records and vocals. And if I'm not doing something like that, I honestly am not really all that happy. I really prefer to be busy. So I like to create that something every day if I can.
4: I get that impression of you, Nicole, from the videos I've seen of you on stage and interviews I've read. I think, you sound pretty hyped. Don't sit still.
5: No, I don't sit still well.
4: So the two of us must be hell. And the flight
5: it's hell if I don't have something to work on. Yeah, if I have something to work on, I'm fine. A movie to watch or a book to read or a song to work on or whatever. It's hard to just sit for me to sit and do nothing for sure. Yeah, I'll usually find some way to keep myself.
4: That is good.
5: In some way.
4: One of the things most people complain about when they come to Australia is just the travel time. It's a big place.
5: It really is. As we know, we're flying from Brisbane to Melbourne, and there's just a lot of travel involved. Yeah.
4: Well, Brisbane to Melbourne's a nice flight. That's an easy flight. It's 6 hours or whatever from one side of Australia to the other.
5: Oh, yeah.
4: Yeah, so that's nice. And you're coming via Japan, is that right?
5: We are. We're going to Tokyo and Osaka. We're going to spend about 4 days there and then come straight to you guys. So,
4: awesome. Have you toured or played in Japan before?
5: No, this will be my absolute first time there doing anything. So I'm really excited about that too.
4: I haven't been there yet, but I just keep hearing and seeing how wild the crowds are, and they just love it. And we've been really lucky that we're getting a lot more of the Japanese bands coming and touring down this way. There's a venue in the next city over, and between there and Geelong, we're getting heaps of them. And yeah, those guys, just incredible band. So I think you'll have a ball. That should be fun.
5: I think it's going to be great. We've designed shirts there, and we've got special merch for them. And I know that they have a very specific taste there, and I'm really looking forward to feeding into it. It's going to be really cool.
4: No, definitely. And, they're the origins of some of the best all-female bands, the Shannon Knives and the 4-6-8.
5: Oh, my God.
4: There's so many.
5: Yeah, our promoter there actually is involved with the 5678, so it's going to be hopefully leading to bigger things in the future, I hope.
4: Wonderful. And so this is the first tour of the darts in Australia, but you've been here before?
5: Yes, twice. I came as a tourist when I was in high school with my family, and then my brother actually married a woman from Sydney. So we were there for the wedding, and he goes back all the time for her family. So I feel like it's kind of sort of in the family now, even though I've only been there those two times. They were very memorable and beautiful times. My brother had his wedding reception on a boat around the harbor in front of the Sydney Opera House. And I don't know, it's just some amazing places and people live there that I already love. So I can't wait to come back.
4: No, this is great. You're going to have you're in for a treat because you're just touring down the East Coast tour. You're actually skipping Sydney, but have you been to Brisbane? Or as we like to call it, Brisbane.
5: We've been that's funny because the last interview I just did, they're from Brisbane, and they said for Geelong, they call it G-Troit.
4: Yeah, we do. We call it G-Troit Rock City. Yeah.
5: That's so funny.
4: No, Brisbane is like a shiny spot in the middle of a desert of banality. So it's been called Bris Vegas forever. And, Well, it's actually got quite a conservative government in it again, but during the 70s, 60s and 70s had quite the conservative government, which brought us bands such as The Saints, one of the first punk bands in the world. So, you know, it's great. It's a great scene. You'll have fun in Brisbane. And
5: wow, that's great.
4: And then Gold Coast. Have you ever been to the Gold Coast?
5: I've been to all the places, but not since high school. So
4: there you go. Because the Gold Coast...
5: It's changed a lot, I'm sure.
4: Our version of Miami, Florida.
5: So, that's exactly how they described it. They said it's like South Beach.
4: It's all beachside apartments and beautiful people. But there's a great little scene there.
5: Wow.
4: You're playing at Vinnie Dive Bar, which is great. That's a cool spot.
5: Excellent.
4: And
5: I can't wait.
4: The next gig is just blowing me away. So you're playing at a town called Bellingen.
5: Yes.
4: Now,
5: I don't know anything about it.
4: Let me tell you about Bellingen. Bellingen is a small little rural town just inland a bit. Now, in the 70s, it was just farmers, and then the flower power found it. And there was hippies everywhere. And around about in the mid-70s, my parents moved there. And it was my hometown. And
5: no kidding.
4: Oh, yeah, this is what blows me away. In 1985,

0: time, and they'll be at the gig, so they'll be there. But yeah, it's just blew me away that I've been waiting for you guys to tour, and then you're finally playing in Bellingen. And you'll actually be on stage in Bellingen as this interview plays to air, which is pretty cool. So yeah,
1: you'll be there
0: at the little pub in my old hometown, the Federal Hotel, which I was never allowed in because they always knew my age. They'd, like, you know, get out, Darren, you're under 18. So that's cool.
1: Oh wow.
0: And then you come down to Jutro, which is brilliant. So I'm looking forward. You're playing at the Bowen Club. The Bowen Club is a fabled club in this city. It's had so many great bands who've played there. You know, Amel and the Sniffers, they played there as a support band on one of the big days. Stiff Richards, they've all played there. Everyone, Stiff Richards, I think, oh gosh, when did I see them last? First time I saw them was about 2018, 2019. And yeah, Wolfgang fell over. Jumped into the crowd and slipped, and I picked him up, and I've got to say, Wolfgang was the sweetest, stinkiest man I've ever met. I couldn't get
1: his We played the Public House in France recently.
0: Oh, awesome.
1: At a festival, and yeah, he gets pretty sweaty.
0: Yeah. So Public House played the last River Rock, so they're there only just last November, but yeah, no, that's awesome. So you're going to be, it's such a great stage. It's a little room, but it's just got a great vibe, and they're gonna and the people are gonna bring it.
1: Oh, I'm so glad to hear this. This is great news.
0: And then what I'm really stoked about is you're playing the next night. You're playing in Melbourne with the Damned.
1: Yes. Yep, we are. We're playing in Brisbane and Melbourne with the Damned, and we haven't seen them since 2019 when we toured with them all over the U.S. And so a lot of time has gone by, and I can't wait to see them again. It's going to be great.
0: Yeah, this is billed as being their last ever tour of Australia, although last time they played, they said that as well. But I got to figure that all guys are getting old, and I do love them.
1: It's a hard life, touring hard, you know.
0: Oh, so, definitely. Yeah. And, you know, they're old men. They've been doing this since the early 70s. You know, so you gotta give it to them. So Dave's a fan, and Captain must be a laugh to be around. But do you get a chance to chat to Monty about keyboards? And
1: yeah, we did a little bit, a lot actually. But we actually ended up talking to Dave and Captain Sensible the most. They would actually come into the green room and chat. And I mean, Dave is such a gentleman. He's exactly what you want him to be. With his stage persona is not an act. Like, that's exactly how he is.
0: Yeah.
1: You know? And Captain Sensible, it's not an act. It's exactly how he is backstage. And so it was really cool to just meet your heroes and have them live up to your expectations.
0: Yeah, no, that's wonderful. I'm definitely looking forward to it. And as I mentioned, I heard punk for the first time in 1985, and it was the Damned. Had some older kids record, and I was like, what's that? And they went, punk rock. And I was like, okay, I'm sold. I'm in. And yeah, that's me. So, no, excellent.
1: That's so great.
0: So,
1: great.
0: Wonderful. And then you're going straight back to France. So you guys don't stop.
1: Yeah, we've come back home for 2 weeks. And we repack and do laundry and, you know, get reorganized, put out some new posters, get all our new merch lined up and repack and then go. And then we'll be in Europe for 2 months. So, we won't be home again until December.
0: Gosh, yeah. So you'll be having Halloween in Europe.
1: We're playing a big show in London, actually, on Halloween Eve, the day before Halloween. Halloween is actually a strange night to play a show because most people are out trick-or-treating with their families. And they don't really go to shows on Halloween night. So the bands have learned that if you want people to come to a show, play the night before. And everybody gets in their costumes and parties hard. And then the next night is sort of like a family day.
0: Oh, wonderful.
1: Yeah.
0: Excellent.
1: Yeah.
0: So realistically, can't wait to see you guys come and play. I've been a big fan for a number of years. It's been hard to get your records, but I'm hoping that everyone takes this opportunity and buys up all the merch that you happen to bring with you.
1: I hope so. We're packing our suitcases as full as we possibly can, I promise.
0: Excellent. And then I also hope that

0: you get here and realize that Aussie coffee, especially the coffee here in Victoria, is the only coffee you can drink in the world. It's yeah, can guarantee even the 7-Eleven machine coffee at the servo, the gas station, the servo, will blow you away. And
1: I can't wait. I didn't know that.
0: Oh yeah, yeah.
1: I don't.
0: Melbourne is the coffee capital of the world, but everywhere else in Australia is definitely on, is catching up quickly.
1: Well, I live in Seattle, and they think they're the coffee capital of the world. So, you know.
0: They bought Starbucks. So. And Starbucks failed in Australia. You know, I don't know if you know that.
1: I didn't know that. They did, huh? Wow.
0: They opened a couple hundred stores in 2000, and I think there's only 16 in the country now.
1: Amazing. That's probably the only place they've failed.
0: Yeah, they just didn't get the Aussie coffee. We like our coffee strong. We don't like flavorings. We like to have a chat to the barista. We like to hang out. That's all cool. So you shall have fun.
1: Good to know. It sounds wonderful.
0: Excellent. Well, thank you, Nicole. It's been a pleasure chatting, and can't wait. So excited to finally see the darts in Australia. And hopefully this won't be the last tour. Hopefully this is the beginning of many more. So thank you.
1: I think this is the beginning of a beautiful love affair. I really do. Really hope so.
0: Awesome.
1: Well, very nice to talk to you. Thank you so much.
0: Have a fat time in Australia. Have lots of fun. And, say good day to my fam in Bellingen.
1: I sure will.
0: Excellent.
1: Cool.
0: Cheers.
1: Thanks again.
0: Bye.
1: All right. Bye-bye.
0: I'm going to finish up. I'm going to play a song for you.
1: Yeah.
0: You mentioned you like Stiff Richards.
1: Yes.
0: Let's play a track, Bad Medicine, off their Dig EP. How's that?
1: Bad Disease, yeah.
0: Yeah, Bad Disease. Perfect. What did I say, Bad Medicine? Bad Disease, yeah, cool. And we'll play that, and we'll go with that one. So thanks a lot, Nicole, and we'll speak to you soon.
1: Sounds good. Thank you. Bye.

Oh, yeah. So that was Bad Disease, not Bad Medicine. Gosh, I got a bit tongue-tied. I got a bit fanboyed. It's 6 minutes to 11. You are listening to DJ Dredd with me, Darren O'Malane, here on 94.7 The Pulse, Geelong, and the Surf Coast Community Station. Hey, I hope you enjoyed that interview I had with Nicole from the Darts. My sister sent me a text just a short time ago. She's at the gig. It's packed. The Federal Hotel in Bellingen was totally packed. It was a free gig. How cool is that? My hometown, just bringing it. So, yeah. So, honestly, guys, if you haven't got tickets yet, Saturday night at the Bowen Club, do it. And if you've got a spare $120, Sunday night, go and see the Damned. It's going to be the last time we're ever going to see the Damned in Australia. Those boys are getting very old, and they're going to be playing at the Forum with the Darts. What a night. Hey, I've got some new music now. I'm going to play you the new track from Royal Commission. This song is called Hard to Defend, and it was released just today. Yeah, a new song, so let's go with that one.

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3: It's 3 minutes past 11. You are listening to DJ Dredd with me, Darren O'Malley. Hope you're having a good night. Hope you liked that last track. That last track was a band called Man of a Thousand Faces. They're a electronic band out of Perth and, a bit of post-punk and goth influences there. That last song was a song about submission and power, a bit of BDSM for your Thursday night. Yeah, why not? Hey, I hope you, if you've got any requests, if you've won any comments, you can reach out 0488 877 947. You can find me on Insta. My name there is DJ Dreddum1. Or you can find me on that old-fashioned Facebook thing, Darren O'Malley. Hey, or just come up and say good day at a gig. I'm the old guy with the dreads. You'll recognize me. Hey, I've got a new track now from Frenzy. This one was released just this week as well. The song is called Jack of All Trades. And the final lineup has been confirmed for the River Rocks for this year with the Chats joining the bill. But so is Frenzy. So if you haven't bought a ticket for River Rocks, do so. I reckon they're going to sell out any second now.

The legendary Nitocris. Nitocris, who just ruled the airwaves in the early 90s, and are back with a reissue of their, it's kind of their compilation album. That compilation album from 2000, it's just been re-released again, and self-titled Nitocris. They're also doing two gigs. They were going to just come back for one at Marrickville, but they're doing a second gig. So you've got to be in Sydney for that one, but it's just such a great album. Do check it out. Try and find a reissue of their album, Nitocris. That song was called Sycophant. And before that, a band that I played last week and another new song from them, that's Stabatha and the Knifey Wifeys. The song is called Initial Wastage. They're from Adelaide, and they're a very cool, very cool band that definitely needs to be checked out. And starting up that play, that last little bit was Frenzy. And what more can I say about that wonderful band? Hey, it is 14 minutes past 11. You are listening to DJ Dread. My name is Darren O'Mullane, and I'll be here until midnight playing a whole bunch of new music. But I should just take a quick moment to mention the Pulse Cup coming up on the 19th of this month. So Saturday week, 12 to 3pm, there will be the Pulse Cup. There'll be a soccer match, football match between the Pulse Parrots versus the Mudlark Musos. Great stuff. I'll be there. I'll be DJing. I'll be playing a few tracks between the game and just before and after. And also, we've got Skyscraper Stan and Oscar Herbig will be playing some music at halftime. So it's going to be a great event. So please get on down. It's at the Geelong Football Club, which is down in East Geelong, just near the Botanical Gardens there, the Geelong Park. So definitely worth it. I've got a flyer for it. I'm trying to play the promo, but it doesn't want to work tonight. We're having some technical issues. I'm actually broadcasting in Studio 2. I'm normally in Studio 1. Everything in Studio 2 is done with your left hand, and I'm righty. So I'm struggling tonight, so apologies for any mistakes. But hey, it's community radio. I'm just glad you're listening, and shout out to a couple of people who are listening. Banjo's having a few beers and listening, and so is Gleno. So, thanks, guys. Thanks for listening. Thanks for your messages. I do it for you guys. Just want to keep the scene happening and going. I've got some new music again now. This is a band called Larm, L-A-R-M, and the song is called Ant, New Shoes, off their new album called Ant.

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2: 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Also, tomorrow night at the Barwon Heads Hotel, Friends or Rom are playing in the Bellarine. Yes, they are. Doors are 7:30 for that one. Tickets are $61.20. I'm not sure what it is at the door, but yeah, $61.20 for Friends or Rom. And also tomorrow night at the Barwon Club, you can see Metaphor, Euphoric, and Cooper Nathaniel. That's doors are 7:30 for that one, and it's $18.40 for tickets.

As mentioned, the big gig is Saturday. Saturday night, big gig for the Geelong region. The Darts will be playing at the Barwon Club this Saturday night, supported by G-String Nicotine. And, that's doors at 7 p.m. $20 tickets or $25 at the door. And, if I haven't convinced you yet, nothing will. You should go and see the Darts. Also, this Saturday night, if you want something different, at the church in Geelong, there's Benjamin Stewart. He'll be playing from 7 p.m. and their tickets are $42 for that one. As mentioned, also on Saturday night at Bells Beach Brewery, you can go see the Hibernators and Girlskin. That's $15 for that one, and doors are 7:30. I think there's a presentation before that, a bit open, but you know, Bells Beach Brewery, they're always open, great beer. And if I wasn't at the Darts, I know I'd be down there to see Dicko and the boys. I think they're just one of the coolest bands you'll ever see. And if you're further down the coast, at Martian Saloon, Boogie Review and Axis Mundi will be playing from 7 p.m. Tickets are $15 for that one. And if you're still in, still want to find something to do on your Sunday afternoon at Medusa Bar, Romani and Hassal. Hope I pronounced that one right. There, the doors are 5:30 from that one, and it's $18 tickets or $20 at the door. Also, just a reminder, at Medusa on Wednesday nights, they've just introduced some two-step. So if you're interested in a bit of line dancing, what's with this whole country thing? I've got to get a hat for the Johnny's gig so I don't look out of place. But yeah, it seems like country and Western has taken over G-Troit. Don't they know it's a rock city? Hey, also, if you've got some cash and you get in quick, you might still get a ticket to see The Damned at the Forum, supported by The Darts. I'll be there. You bet I'll be there. I think it's $120 for that one, and the doors are 7 p.m. And as I mentioned, on Friday night, if you got the cash, I don't think I've ever paid $60 to see Friends or Rom. Good on Jay and the doctor. They're looking after their retirement fund. Hey, they're on at Barwon Heads Hotel, and here's a song from the boys, You Are Not My Friend.

0: That was a band called the Arcade Lights, and it's a bit of power pop. They're out of Esperance on WA's coast, six hours from nowhere, apparently. Hey, they definitely had a Stranger Things themed EP that's just come out called The Path Less Travelled, and that song, Upside Down. Before that was Snub and their latest DOA. Do love Snub. Get a chance to see that Melbourne bench of crazy musos. They are always fun to see.
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0: It's 23 minutes to midnight. 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My name is Darren O'Mullane. 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I hope you're having a good night. I reckon it's time to just stand up, make some room, have a bit of a dance. I got some Scar. Yeah, let's have a dance. This is a band out of Brisbane. They're called The Seven of Scar. This is their new song, and I like it. Let's have a boogie. Why not? Let's jump around, skank about.

Quickly after Yothu Yindi and before Violent Femmes. Who would have thought it? And this song went on to change music. It did change music. It got maybe not always the best. It got all the big record companies buying up all the small ones. And we got to hear some great music and a lot more guitar than we had in the years previously. But also, yeah, they screwed over a lot of the smaller independent labels. I'm talking about Nirvana, and the song Smells Like Teen Spirit was released this day, the 10th of September, 1991.

That was another new track from a band out of Melbourne. They're called Magpie, and the song Porcelain. Beautiful track. And yeah, another great band putting out great music. I just think everyone just should be just getting out and seeing as many bands as you can, because there's so many great bands out there. So many bands that just deserve your time and effort to just go and see them, spend a bit of money, buy some merch, support their creative endeavors, because it just makes life so much better. Hey, it's 5 minutes left in the show. You've been listening to me, Darren O'Malane. The show is called DJ Dread. You're on 94.7 The Pulse. Thank you for listening. Thank you to everyone who has texted in. I do appreciate your support. I hope you enjoyed my chat with Nicole from the Darts. I got a bit tongue-tied. I got a little bit giddy and fanboyed. I recorded that one about a week ago, just before they left the US for Japan. And yeah, they would have just stepped off stage in Bellingen a short while ago. My sister was at the gig. I'm waiting to hear how good it was, but I know it's going to be good. Hey, I'm looking forward to seeing them on Saturday night. I'm looking forward to seeing The Damned on Sunday with them. But I'm also just happy and cool just to get out and see bands, and hopefully I'll see you out in the streets, if not back here, next Thursday night. I'm going to finish up now. I'm going to play you another new band. This one is from South Australia. The band is called Gurns. They're a trio from the Limestone Coast, and formed in 2024. And this song is it's a beauty. Only released this week, and the song is called Owl. Hey, it's good night from me, DJ Dread, Darren. I look forward to speaking to you again next week.

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And welcome to Aussies Overnight with James Fernan here on 94.7 The Pulse. For the next 55 minutes, I have some extended Aussie tracks for you.

Yes, Aussies Overnight is an opportunity for me to play you some tracks that I like, which are not necessarily classical music. Now, the program for the next 55 minutes is going to contain all extended Aussie tracks. There's some classics in here, and I'm going to start with a classic. This is one of my favourites, and I don't think you can have a program of extended Aussie tracks without this. Composed by Harry Vander and George Young and performed by Stevie Wright, this is Evie. There are three parts, and you're going to hear all three. It takes about 11 minutes. You're welcome, Geelong.

Yes, the classic Evie, performed by Stevie Wright and composed by Harry Vander and George Young. That was all three parts, the whole extended track, which ran for about 11 minutes. As I said, I don't think you can have an extended track program without that particular one, and it's one of my favorites anyway. 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Thank you for tuning in. I'm going to move on to a different style of music now. Through the 1970s and 1980s, there was a group in Australia here called Wallace and Matilda, and they had some hits, setting some classic Australian poetry to music. John Wallace mainly was the composer. In this case, we're looking at Banjo Paterson, and this is their take on The Man from Snowy River.

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1: Released in 1980 by Wallace and Matilda, that was John Wallace's musical setting of the classic Banjo Paterson poem, The Man from Snowy River. 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That's between 9 a.m. and 4 p.m. Monday to Friday. And the phone number is 5-225-947. 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And now on Aussies Overnight with James Fernan, let's go back to the rock and roll, the classic Australian rock and roll. This track you might not have heard of, but certainly you will have heard of the group, Billy Thorpe and the Aztecs. This was recorded live in concert at the Sydney Meyer Music Bowl in March 1972. And the track, Long Live Rock and Roll, Billy Thorpe and the Aztecs.

0: Billy Thorpe and the Aztecs live at the Sydney Meyer Music Bowl in March 1972 with Long Live Rock and Roll. 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And we're up to the last track for this particular edition. And it comes from the Masters Apprentices. And it's live in concert as well. And you know what? I'll let them introduce it.
1: Is how we got the name Masters Apprentices. Well, it all came about a long time ago when we first started. We were into all the early blues guys like Muddy Waters, Howlin' Wolf, Robert Johnson, Elmore James, and guys like that. And they were the blues masters to us, and we considered ourselves apprentices to them. So we'd like to do a medley in tribute to the blues masters. So here it is. Take it away, boys.

recorded live in concert. That was The Master's Apprentices with a blues medley consisting of Spoonful, Tobacco Road, I'm a Man and Crossroads. And that was going to be the last track, but I see I've got a little bit of time left, so let's go back to Billy Thorpe and the Aztecs from that concert at the Sydney Meyer Music Bowl in March 1972. And I don't think I really need to introduce this one. I'm James Vernon. Thanks for tuning in. Until next time, look after yourselves.

0: Hello, I'm Emma. In a world of loud headlines and polished sound bites, The Pulse makes space for the quiet voices, the ones that often go unheard. It's where community groups, volunteers, artists, and everyday locals get to speak their truth. No filters, no gatekeepers, just real stories told by real people. That's what makes The Pulse powerful. It's not just broadcasting, it's listening. And in that listening, it gives Geelong a voice that's honest, raw, and deeply human.
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5: Welcome to this special program about childhood immunization. I am RJ Sagar, and today I am speaking to Dr. Sunil Vyas.
6: Okay, so Dr. Vyas, does that mean that vaccines are safe? And how can I be sure about that?
7: Yes, that's always a good question to ask, and very important you raise that. Now, vaccines are safe, full stop. They have been around for many, many years. And I would very happily recommend that to all my own loved ones, mm-hmm. as well as to people I care about.
6: Right.
7: Vaccines go through very rigorous testing to ensure that they're safe and effective before they're actually approved in Australia by the Therapeutic Goods Administration Act. This includes various stages of clinical trials and testing of ingredients. Vaccines that don't meet quality and safety criteria do not get approval and are not available for use. This is part of a very comprehensive process vaccines are listed on the National Immunization Program. Don't also forget that we in Australia are very, very safety conscious about not just vaccines, but medicines in general. And we actually collaborate, and our scientists and decision makers will actually make all those wise decisions after they've received all the information from major worldwide clinical trials and all that. So we are sitting on a very safe level of knowledge to take up the vaccines. So once there are any vaccines available, their safety continues to be monitored with any concerns raised, taken very seriously, and any adverse effects are reported and taken acted on promptly. This is through a series of reporting, which is to the TGA, and then further action accordingly. So I would reassure your listeners that vaccines are very, very safe.
5: To find out more information about child immunization, speak with your GP, go to your local health service, or visit health.gov.au/child-immunization.
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You're tuned to Aussies Overnight on Geelong's 94.7 The Pulse, bringing you nothing but the best in Australian music. I'll be your host for the next hour. My name is AJ Airwaves, and that tune was Dirty Deeds Done Dirt Cheap by AC/DC. Next up, we've got more sensational 70s goodness with Skyhooks and Women in Uniform.

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The Pulse going worldwide from the land down under. That tune was Treaty by Yothu Yindi. Before that, we had Lay Down Your Guns from Jimmy Barnes. Now, make sure you keep it locked on 94.7 The Pulse throughout the week. 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Next up on Aussies Overnight, we've got Delta Goodrum and In This Life.

couple of great female vocalists there on Aussies Overnight with Kylie Minogue and I Should Be So Lucky and Delta Goodrum before that. 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

0: That was Eskimo Joe with Black Fingernails, Red Wine. And this is the end of my shift for Aussies Overnight on Geelong's 94.7 The Pulse. 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

That was the Veronica's Untouched on Aussies Overnight. You're listening to 94.7 The Pulse. And before that, we heard from Alex Lloyd and the Hunters and Collectors with The Holy Grail. This is Aussies Overnight with JD. 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And of course, you can listen to it on our podcast now if you can't join us live. 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So make sure you're sticking around for that. 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

Natalie Imbruglia there with Torn. And of course, we had Pictures by Sneaky Sound System, followed by Silverchair, Walking in a Straight Line. In a few songs' time, you'll be hearing from 2007 sensation Gabriella Chilmi. But before, I need you to go to 947thepulse.com and subscribe to help keep the pulse alive and well. 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

Gabriella Chiumi there with Sweet About Me. Now, I said it was 2007, but it was in fact 2008 that Chiumi went on an absolute winning run, winning 7 ARIA Music Awards. So hello, if you're listening. You also heard their Happiness by Powderfinger and 20 Good Reasons by Thirsty Merc. 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This is Yothu Yindi with Treaty.

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1: Road Chat is there with Watching You, and we also heard from Pete Murray, Better Days, an absolute favourite of my fellow presenter over at Wake Up with Jaddy. Liam Murphy is a huge fan of Pete Murray, and hello, Pete, if you're listening. 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And while you're at it, tune in on Friday mornings where you'll hear Ailish, myself, and Liam Murphy for Wake Up with JD. I'm going to leave you with a bit of Guy Sebastian, Paul Kelly, and of course, a favourite of the gems. It's going to be Kylie Minogue. This has been Aussies Overnight with JD on 94.7 The Pulse.

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day in a sleepy Sunday town. I wonder what I'm missing. I think of songs I've never heard. I'm dreaming of your voices, and I'm dreaming of your herb.

And it wouldn't be an Aussie overnight. It wouldn't be a latte line edition if we didn't have anything from the waifs. My wife would kill me. I hope you're going to enjoy this next 55 minutes. I've put together a few songs that really come out of the latte line, 11 o'clock till 12 o'clock each Tuesday on 94.7. Really come out of that show. A lot of guests will bring their own tunes in and we'll discuss them. They'll have some relevance. Maybe there'll be a sliding doors moment in there. But you really should head off with a banger, shouldn't you? And I like a banger like Ross Wilson. Living in the Land of Oz, I think I probably used to just hum along to it and really didn't listen to the lyrics when I was a bit younger, but they're pretty deep and meaningful. But it's a banger. Ross Wilson, Living in the Land of Oz.

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Again, it wouldn't be an episode of Latte Line if we didn't have Mick Thomas and Weddings, Parties, Anything album Father's Day, followed by Step In and Step Out. And it really is pretty surprising, some of the music we do play on Latte Line each week, 11 o'clock till 12 o'clock on a Tuesday. And we're going to play a little bit of Justine Clark shortly. Now, you might know her from play school days, but we've had music therapists on in the past, and this is a crack up anyway.

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1: The Divinals with Science Fiction. And Chrissy Amphlett, you'll hear me bung on from time to time if you listen to Latte Line. Geelong Council, in their wisdom, named a small lane, if you like, a way, the Amphlett Way, opposite a train station and near a car park in Geelong. What a terrible testimonial to a great citizen of Geelong and part of Belmont High School's notable alumni, both creative and sporting. Okay. Just recently, a good friend of the program, Jeff Peel, joined me, and our theme for the day was reunions. We looked at school reunions, we looked at sporting reunions, all sorts of times where we come together and chew the fat about our past, maybe put a bit of mayo on it as well. So we chose some music, and we're very lucky to have some great, talented artists in Australia, and I'm going to kick us off with a bit of Kate Miller-Heidke.

0: Kate Miller-Heidke, end of school, and Brian Cadd, class, not class, class of 74. That are all to do with school reunions on 94.7 The Pulse.
1: It's very upset.
2: Flo, we've discussed this. 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
0: Thanks to another good friend of the show, Pete Raimondo, who's a booking agent around town and is getting a lot more work for bands and everything. He put us on to the Haskell Love Band just recently with one of their CD launches. And it's only right that I should play a song from the Haskell Love Band, Check It Out. And that's the name of the song.

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This little ditty's put together by some Bendigo people and I've played it regularly on the show.

Yes. I love the versions. Actually, I love some of the Triple J versions that come out too, but you can't beat Casey Chambers with Better Be Home Soon, the Crowded House number, nor Paul Kelly and Rehab, Amy Winehouse. That brings back memories, doesn't it? You're listening to the Latte Line Music on 94.7 The Pulse. This is the type of music that some of our guests bring in each week when we pretend we're having coffee with friends. Not around this desk here, because I think if any management saw us with drinks around the desk, we'd be in deep strife. But we've got great coffee places in and around Geelong, and usually we meet up just before that. One perfect day

Yes, I've recorded this show on one of Geelong's perfect days, there's no doubt about that. But I should tell you a story. Actually, it's a bit cold for this time of the year too, but as you'd expect in winter, and Geelong gets a bit of a bad rap for our winter weather, but brilliant sunshine just in the middle of the day. And I should tell you a little story about this morning. Doing a bit of watering outside, and I went across the road to do the trees that were on our railway line, the disused railway line track that we have across the road. Chap going past said, "How are you?" And I just said, the usual one for me, I usually reply with, "I'm fantastic and I'm getting better," which is a favourite. And I said, "How are you going?" And he said, "It's the second best day of my life," which really opened the doors for me. I said, tomorrow will be the best day? He said, "I may not have had the best day yet." And I said, "That's the sort of thing we've got to keep going as old blokes. We've got to keep going with that." I've got to admit, I do have a vested interest in the next two tracks.

That was Nathan Seek, Something Rare and Beautiful. And this next one, called Cassette in the Tape Deck, it's true. Believe it or not, there might be a little bit of mayo on it, but it is true.

Nathan Seeks with Cassette in the Tape Deck. Again, you've been listening to some of the playlists that we go through on 94.7 Latte Line each Tuesday, 11 o'clock till 12 noon. It was a bit of a toss-up. Am I going to go out with, from the Rockalonga days, listening to Ian Moss with Telephone Booth, or am I going to go with a good one, a good rock and roller by the Choir Boys, Run to Paradise? Let's see what I did.

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Hi, you're listening to Aussies Overnight, and my name is Darren O'Malley. I'll be bringing you a whole bunch of 90s classics to pass the night away.

Right, that's Custard out of Brisbane. You might recognise Dave McCormack. He's the voice of Bluey's dad. Yeah, Bandit Healer. You're listening to Aussies Overnight. This is 94.7 The Pulse, and I'm hoping you're enjoying these 90s tunes. Before Custard, we had Rebecca's Empire. The song was Empty, and it was off their debut album of 1996, Way of All Things, and starting all of that was Silverchair, of course, and Tomorrow. Came out in 1994, it was an international sensation, and what a sensation for those 14-year-olds out of Newcastle, Australia. And coming up now is another huge hit from 1996. This is Spiderbait and Buy Me a Pony.

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1: That was Rhubarb, and that song Exerciser came out of nowhere. What a classic. Before that, we had Spiderbait and, Buy Me a Pony. Voted the number one song of 1996 to those listeners of that other station. But it only reached number 45 in the charts. That's rather disappointing.
2: Here's a classic. Danced Up. Hope you enjoy it.

That was those magically mystical boys from Brisbane, Regurgitator, and the song Blubber Boy. 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This is 94.7 The Pulse, Geelong and Greater Geelong Surf Coast Community Station. The program, this is Aussies Overnight, and my name is Darren O'Malane. You normally hear me on a Thursday night. I've got DJ Dredd. Thursday nights, 10 till midnight, where I'll play a whole bunch of punk, post-punk, bit of metal, bit of ska, lots of new, lots of old, and hopefully interview one or two bands who are playing in the area. Let's play with something that's a little faster. This is Jebediah. This is their track Leaving Home, which is off their debut Slightly Oddway, which came out in 1997.

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1: There's never going to be another TISM. That was He'll Never Be an Old Man River. And before that, did I mention a bit of punk rock? Yeah, that was Friends of Rom, Never Had So Much Fun. That's the first track off their fourth album, A Man's Not a Camel. Before that, Body Jar. They're a fun little band out of Adelaide, who I think now based in Melbourne. And that song was a Paul Simon cover of A Hazy Shade of Winter. The Bangles did it once, but I think Body Jar did it better. Go Aussie. And starting there was Living End with From Here On In. That was off their 1996 EP. You are listening to Aussies Overnight. My name is Darren O'Malane, and I've got a few more tracks to play for you for this show, but you are listening to 94.7 The Pulse, Geelong's premier community station. Right now, here's a track from Diana Arnade.

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I say, well, hey, is that my problem? You should really get together.

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listening to Aussies Overnight. That was Cruel Sea with Black Stick. And before that, we had Christine Arnoux with My Island Home. And Diana Anade started up there. Got a little bit of music to enjoy the rest of the show.

0: Hello, I'm Emma. In a world of loud headlines and polished sound bites, the Pulse makes space for the quiet voices, the ones that often go unheard. It's where community groups, volunteers, artists, and everyday locals get to speak their truth. No filters, no gatekeepers, just real stories told by real people. That's what makes the Pulse powerful. 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And in that listening, it gives Geelong a voice that's honest, raw, and deeply human.
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5: Welcome to this special program about childhood immunization. I am RJ Sagar, and today I am speaking to Dr. Sunil Vyas.
6: Okay, so Dr. Vyas, does that mean that vaccines are safe? And how can I be sure about that?
7: Yes, that's always a good question to ask, and very important you raise that. Now, vaccines are safe, full stop. They have been around for many, many years. And I would very happily recommend that to all my own loved ones, mm-hmm. as well as to people I care about.
6: Right.
7: Vaccines go through very rigorous testing to ensure that they're safe and effective before they're actually approved in Australia by the Therapeutic Goods Administration Act. This includes various stages of clinical trials and testing of ingredients. Vaccines that don't meet quality and safety criteria do not get approval and are not available for use. This is part of a very comprehensive process vaccines are listed on the National Immunization Program. Don't also forget that we in Australia are very, very safety conscious about not just vaccines, but medicines in general. And we actually collaborate, and our scientists and decision makers will actually make all those wise decisions after they've received all the information from major worldwide clinical trials and all that. So we are sitting on a very safe level of knowledge to take up the vaccines. So once there are any vaccines available, their safety continues to be monitored with any concerns raised, taken very seriously, and any adverse effects are reported and taken acted on promptly. This is through a series of reporting, which is to the TGA, and then further action accordingly. So I would reassure your listeners that vaccines are very, very safe.
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On 94.7 The Pulse, you're tuned into Aussies Overnight with Dr. Brendan. And for this hour, I'm featuring all Indigenous artists. Charlie Needs Braces started that group of songs with Meteor Shower. Then we had Children Came Back by Briggs. 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

One Mil Carly by Electric Fields on 94.7 The Pulse. Your voice for Geelong, Surf Coast and the Ballerine. Before that was Somewhere Deep by Baker Boy featuring UML. And at the top of that bracket was Mariuna by Baker Boy. I'm having a great time bringing you an hour of music from Indigenous artists here on Aussies Overnight, 94.7 The Pulse. 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

94.7 The Pulse, Aussies Overnight. Hello, it's Dr. Brendan here, your regular host of I Spy Science, in the chair with you now for a music shift featuring back-to-back Indigenous artists. We just heard Mitch Tambo singing Great Southern Land, and before that was Charlie Needs Braces with Diarubin, the traditional name for the majestic Hawkesbury River. And that song is inspired by the surrounding wildlife. And at the top of that bracket was King Stingray with Get Me Out. 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I also highlight some science news, answer listener questions, and check out what happened on this day in science. I Spy Science, making local science accessible to everyone on Fridays at 11 a.m. or on demand, 947thepulse.com. Back to the Indigenous Australian music now with Kadayala.

Black Smoke by Emily Wuamara. Before that was 2000 and Whatever by Electric Fields. And the first in that group of songs was Nagabeju, or Grandmother's Song, by Kar Dajala Kiridara. This is Aussies Overnight Indigenous Edition with Dr. Brendan. And now we have Shade Away by Electric Fields.

edition of Aussies Overnight. That was Jessica Mowboy with Yours Forever, preceded by Electric Fields with Shade Away. Thanks for being with me for this hour of Indigenous music on 94.7 The Pulse. I'll be back Friday, 11 a.m. for Ice by Science, but stay tuned now for more great local programming right after this. Ciao for now.

0: of loud headlines and polished sound bites, the Pulse makes space for the quiet voices, the ones that often go unheard. 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It's not just broadcasting, it's listening. And in that listening, it gives Geelong a voice that's honest, raw, and deeply human.
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5: Welcome to this special program about childhood immunization. I am RJ Sagar, and today I am speaking to Dr. Sunil Vyas.
6: Okay. So, Dr. Vyas, does that mean that vaccines are safe? And how can I be sure about that?
7: Yes, that's always a good question to ask, and very important you raise that. Now, vaccines are safe, full stop. They have been around for many, many years, and I would very happily recommend that to all my own loved ones, mm-hmm. as well as to people I care about.
6: Right.
7: Vaccines go through very rigorous testing to ensure that they're safe and effective before they're actually approved in Australia by the Therapeutic Goods Administration Act. This includes various stages of clinical trials and testing of ingredients. Vaccines that don't meet quality and safety criteria do not get approval and are not available for use. This is part of a very comprehensive process vaccines are listed on the National Immunization Program. Don't also forget that we in Australia are very, very safety conscious about not just vaccines, but medicines in general. And we actually collaborate, and our scientists and decision makers will actually make all those wise decisions after they've received all the information from major worldwide clinical trials and all that. So we are sitting on a very safe level of knowledge to take up the vaccines. So once there are any vaccines available, their safety continues to be monitored with any concerns raised, taken very seriously, and any adverse effects are reported and taken acted on promptly. This is through a series of reporting, which is to the TGA and then further action accordingly. So I would reassure your listeners that vaccines are very, very safe.
5: To find out more information about child immunization, speak with your GP, go to your local health service, or visit health.gov.au/child-immunization.
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Hello from Grant Bench and welcome to another hour of Aussies Overnight, my style. And as always, it starts with John Farnham, and that's The Age of Reason. We have some fantastic music lined up for you, all Australian, all overnight. So great to have your company. Let's get into a bit of magic from Olivia Newton-John.

This is Aussies Overnight here on Geelong's 94.7 The Pulse with Grant Bench, and there is Dragon and Young Years from a fantastic album called Bondi Road. And before that was Olivia Newton-John with Magic. Now, one bit of trivia that Neil Butler likes to bring out on the Two Blokes Chatting radio show, and any opportunity really, is that Darryl Braithwaite and Olivia Newton-John were in the same class at school. Which, of course, leads me into playing a song with Darryl Braithwaite and Sherbet. This is Summer Love.

Not sure how many of you caught up with the documentary about Kylie Minogue on Netflix, but it really is worth a watch, and Kylie's just done some amazing, amazing things over her career, and it's still going with the grand final and the AFL this year. That's Kylie and Give Me Just a Little More Time. Also, Renee Geyer saying I Love You, and we began with Sherbet and Summer Love. Now, here at 94.7 The Pulse, you can show us some love by becoming a station subscriber. 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

bit of country style there with James Blundell and James Rain, Way Out West, and the Queen of Country in Australia, Gina Jeffries, Dream a Little Dream of Me from her old Paint album. You're listening to Aussies Overnight here with Grant Bench, and hope you're enjoying these fantastic songs. This next one is a beauty from Skyhooks, All My Friends Are Getting Married.

was a huge international hit there for the Little River Band, Reminiscing. Before that was Diesel with Come To Me, and Skyhooks began that set with All My Friends Are Getting Married. Now, this next song I have on a 45, and I played it a lot when it came out in the mid-80s, and I remember seeing the performer John English singing it, dressed up as Ronald McDonald, on an episode of Hey Hey It's Saturday. This is Some People Have All The Fun.

fantastic performer Russell Morris, and there he is with his version of It's All Over Now, Baby Blue. And before that was John English and Some People. Well, it is all over for this hour for me, for Aussies Overnight, but I look forward to being back with you for another time with some more great Australian music. And of course, every Saturday at 5 p.m. you can hear my regular show, For the Love of Elvis, 2 hours of great music from my hero, Elvis Aaron Presley. Thanks again for listening. Keep your radio there locked to 94.7 The Pulse, and I hope you enjoy the rest of your day.

0: Hello, I'm Emma. In a world of loud headlines and polished sound bites, The Pulse makes space for the quiet voices, the ones that often go unheard. 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That's what makes The Pulse powerful. 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And in that listening, it gives Geelong a voice that's honest, raw, and deeply human.
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4: Welcome to this special program about childhood immunization. I am RJ Sagar, and today I am speaking to Dr. Sunil Vyas.
5: Okay, so Dr. Vyas, does that mean that vaccines are safe? And how can I be sure about that?
6: Yes, that's always a good question to ask, and very important you raise that. Now, vaccines are safe, full stop. They have been around for many, many years. And I would very happily recommend that to all my own loved ones, mm-hmm. as well as to people I care about.
5: Right.
6: Vaccines go through very rigorous testing to ensure that they're safe and effective before they're actually approved in Australia by the Therapeutic Goods Administration Act. This includes various stages of clinical trials and testing of ingredients. Vaccines that don't meet quality and safety criteria do not get approval and are not available for use. This is part of a very comprehensive process vaccines are listed on the National Immunization Program. Don't also forget that we in Australia are very, very safety conscious about not just vaccines, but medicines in general. And we actually collaborate, and our scientists and decision makers will actually make all those wise decisions after they've received all the information from major worldwide clinical trials and all that. So we are sitting on a very safe level of knowledge to take up the vaccines. So once there are any vaccines available, their safety continues to be monitored with any concerns raised, taken very seriously, and any adverse effects are reported and taken acted on promptly. This is through a series of reporting, which is to the TGA, and then further action accordingly. So I would reassure your listeners that vaccines are very, very safe.
4: To find out more information about child immunization, speak with your GP, go to your local health service, or visit health.gov.au/child-immunization.
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10: Hello and welcome to Aussie's Overnight with Ross. 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Only Aussie tracks coming up, so really looking forward to showcasing some of our local talent, names you'll know well, and maybe the odd obscure one in there as well. 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It's as simple as that, and you can do it while you're enjoying. Now, this track from John Farnham, a few years ago he did an album called I Remember When I Was Young, and he did a cover of a track I like from a band I like, The Whitlams. It's No Aphrodisiac by John Farnham on 94.7 The Pulse.

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94.7 The Pulse, Aussies Overnight with Ross. Did you enjoy that one? It was back during those COVID years. Delta Goodrum and Colin Hay of Men at Work teamed up and did that version of, well, honestly, what is our unofficial Australian anthem. It was Down Under. Plenty of great more Aussie music coming up and enjoying your company right now. It's a bit of Tina Arena with the track God Only Knows on 94.7 The Pulse.

across the decades and across the genres. 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

94.7 The Pulse, Aussies Overnight with Ross, and that is our own Dami Yim there with the track Sight of You. Plenty of Aussie tracks coming up. That's all you're going to get in the next hour. So looking forward to that. Looking forward to your company. Don't forget, 94.7 The Pulse is a community radio station. If you're listening through the website right now, another button you can press is the one to support us. 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You're listening away. You're enjoying it. You can also press that button. Become a subscriber or a supporter of 94.7 The Pulse. It's as simple as that. You could do it right now while you're enjoying Missy Higgins doing a cover of this Icehouse track. It's Don't Believe Anymore on 94.7 The Pulse.

0: 7.7 The Pulse, Aussies Overnight with Ross. The Aussie music keeps coming. You couldn't really get more Aussie than that one. That's Mitch Tambo doing cover of the John Farnham track, of course, You're the Voice, which is kind of another one of those unofficial Australian anthems. So plenty more coming up exactly like that. You're on 94.7 The Pulse. 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It's as simple as that. They were formed in Melbourne back in 1999, and they evolved from a late-night jazz club jam sessions into some pretty internationally renowned music. We're proud to say they're Aussies. It's the Cat Empire with Days Like These on 94.7 The Pulse.
1: To the gods in the sky, there's one thing you can do. You can send us some sun and we'll play you this tune, because sitting in a room lying down

back. Woke up on the attack. Worked myself frantic to the moon and back. Now it's evening and the sausages are flying out back. I wrote my rhyme for this track as the sky fade to black. Now I remember earlier in the day as I was swimming through the bay, a bass player I know swam my way. Said g'day. Hey, you

Only 4.7 the Pulse. Aussies overnight with Ross. How good was that one? It is Tones and I with her version of the track Forever Young. So originally by a German synth pop band, Alphaville, but yeah, done by our very own Tones and I, or Tony Watson. There you go. If you never knew that, you're more learned as to what her real name is. Done a great job. Basically busking. That was what she was doing, and then had her record-breaking hit Dance Monkey after many years of doing that. She wrote that just out of frustration in a six-hour night session busking. She just wrote it out of frustration, just to go, I've got a song, I just need a breakthrough song, and, well, boy, was she right. One of the early tracks from another Aussie band now, it's the Whitlams. I Make Hamburgers on 94.7 The Pulse.

0: 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She came in for hot chips and sauce.
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0: she said. I said, now you're talking. And she took me home to meet her mother. Before the customer was Sandy, she came in for nothing I could see.

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94.7 The Pulse, Aussies Overnight with the Aussie music continuing and continuing. A bit of our own Wendy Matthews there, actually, a little secret. Yes, she's an Australian singer, one of Australia's celebrated voices, but she was born in Canada. She still fits into the Aussies Overnight category, I promise you. She relocated to Australia and has been making some great music. That one was State of Mind, and she won 6 ARIA Awards in her very successful solo career. A voice that you may recognise from movies, but actually has got a band as well. They're called Tofog. Originally, that was an acronym for the Ordinary Fear of God. It later got changed to 30-odd Foots of Grunt. However, you say it, it's Tofog, and the voice is Russell Crowe with the track Things Have Got to Change on 94.7 The Pulse.

94.7 The Pulse, Aussies Overnight with Ross. Almost time to wrap it up. Got the perfect track to do that as well. But that was Toe Fog, 30-odd foot of grunt. And if you recognise the voice, well, yes, you did recognise the voice. That was our own Russell Crowe there. But let's wrap it up. Thanks for your company. It's Birds of Tokyo with the track Lanterns. They were formed in Perth in 2004 and grew from those indie roots to become one of Australia's most celebrated alternative rock bands. And they wanted a bit of an otherworldly moniker for their name. So that's how they came up with Birds of Tokyo. Anyway, let's take it away. Birds of Tokyo with the track Lanterns. Thanks for your company. 94.7 The Pulse.

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9: 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From the Beatles to Bowie, Dusty to Aretha, Steppenwolf to the Bee Gees. 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And it still hits like nothing else. 45 RPM, Friday nights at 8 on 94.7 The Pulse.

This Dragon out of 1989, remember that, a day after work going into a record store in South Melbourne and buying a copy of that record. And when I got home, was surprised to find the front cover had already been signed by Mark Hunter and Todd Hunter from Dragon. Hello, my name's Neil Butler. That song was called Bondi Road, by the way. Welcome to Aussies Overnight with me, Neil Butler, and I'll be here for the next hour or so just playing great Aussie music. Now, the important thing to note is every song that I play tonight did not make the Australian charts. Now, you'll think to yourself, there'll be some pretty ordinary songs. There are some amazing songs in this list, and you are going to really enjoy them, I can tell you. We're going to hear from Skyhooks, but then we're going to hear from Jim Keys, formerly from The Masters Apprentices, with a song from his album called Boy From The Stars. I want you to listen carefully to that particular track and see whether you can identify the backing singer on that track. First up, though, here are the Mighty Hooks. Hello to the folks of Bourne, if you're listening. This is Bourne Calling, taken from the Living in the 70s album.

Jimmy Keys there from his Boy From the Stars concept album from 1974. He's still going. There he is. Thanks, Jimmy. What a great guy he was. Had a great opportunity to interview him many years ago and sadly no longer with us. Now, did you pick the backing singer? She was a 21-year-old singer who had spent most of her musical life up until that stage on the stage and performing in a couple of really well-known Australian musicals. Any ideas? No? Okay, well, after that particular performance with Jimmy Keys, she went on and released her first single in 1975. And by the end of the 1970s, she was the biggest voice in Australian music, is could be argued, certainly from a female perspective. Her name? Marcia Hines. Here she is with a couple of great tracks out of the 1970s. First up, Until Your Love Broke Through.

She's come a long way since she was a backing singer for Jimmy Keys. What an extraordinary voice she has. Marcia Hines there with a couple of her finest, Until Your Love Broke Through, and Shining, neither of which made the Australian charts. I'm working this based on the fact that there's a book called Top 40 Book, which is a history of the Australian charts, written by Stephen Skains, an authority in this area, and neither of those made it into the top 40. You are listening to Aussies Overnight with Neil Butler, and we've got a couple more that didn't make the charts. Everything I'm playing this hour is in that same boat. We're going back to 1974. A band called The Dingoes. James Raitt and James Blundell had a crack at it a little while later, but this version in 74...

Crows, their first single recorded in 1984 and didn't get to the charts in Australia. Great version of a great song. Incidentally, the version by Van Morrison or by them, depending on which way you want to look at it, also didn't make the charts. So it's extraordinary to think that Brown Eyed Girl never made the Australian charts in either of its released forms. You are listening to Aussies Overnight with Neil Butler, and everything I'm playing tonight is music that didn't make the charts in Australia, according to the book, the Top 40 book by Stephen Skains. Now, we are going to head off now to hear from a band called The Go-Betweens out of 1988. They hadn't ran the streets of your town. Hope the streets of your town are quiet tonight so you can sit with

out of 1977. He was best known as being a member of Tamim Shud in the late 60s and early 1970s and went solo with that one hit, which didn't actually make the charts. It got to number 41. You'd be stiff, wouldn't you? This is Aussies Overnight with Neil Butler, playing songs that didn't make the Aussie charts. But you've got to ask the question why some of these didn't. Now, you're going to be staggered to find out about the next two not making the charts, including what has effectively become the most sung national anthem-y kind of song of the 1970s. 1978 with a band called Cold Chisel didn't make the charts.

The mighty Chisels there, and Beer back in Bow River again. We are coming towards the end of our time together, so let's keep it moving. A little bit of Richard Clapton out of 1977. His Capricorn Dancer. Only made it to number 45. Can't believe these songs not making the charts, but that's what

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0: They lift up Aussie acts, voices and stories that matter. 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
3: Our relationships shape how we see ourselves and the world. 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We caught up with Annie Wiley from Reach Out to find out why it's important for young people to be able to build healthy relationships.
4: 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And that really does act as a protective factor to make sure people have strong and healthy minds and can really work on their well-being.
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We'd like to thank the Reading Radio Network and the Community Radio Network for their support. Please join us again at the same time next week.